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0: Central Coast. I'd suggest if you want to win $20,000, don't go anywhere, because in less than an hour, somebody right here on the Central Coast will be taking their guess at Gina and Maddie's Secret Santa. They might be winning 20 grand, but right now in Gosford, Neil, why do you love keeping it locked on us at work?
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1: No, as Plotty from the Australian Reptile Park celebrates her 30th year up there at Summersby, let's throw it back to the decade she was moved. That's how good More Music Variety is. And this is such a good song. E17, It's All Right Now on Star 104.5.

0: this song. I love the voice. It's a bit husky. New stuff from Stella Lefty. It's called Boston on Star 104.5. Now tell me, in Summerland Point, Logan, how crazy has Gina and Maddie's $20,000 secret sound been driving you?
1: Oh, it's been driving me nuts. It's had me hooked since the start.
0: How many times have you been trying to call us?
1: Too many.
0: I know why you're trying to call so many times, and I know it's had you hooked. $20,000 is a life-changing amount of cash, and we are playing real soon. In fact, do not go anywhere. At the start of this, I'm going to reveal the winning song you're listening out for and just how far it is off from playing Central Coast.
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0: Network. Local sex crimes squad detectives targeted online platforms exploiting children and tipped off international law enforcement partners. The arrests include alleged distributors, abusers, and producers of child abuse material. Talent manager Ralph Carr will be sentenced this morning for rape. The 66-year-old has been in custody since last month when a jury convicted him of two counts of rape and one of sexual assault. Carr has also applied for a stay in his sentence. Sagging overhead wires have been blamed for major disruptions for train passengers on the North Shore line. Urgent repairs were needed at Chatswood, causing trains to be suspended between Gordon and Chatswood during the morning peak. Disruptions also hit the T1 Western and T9 lines. Coasties are being invited to make submissions to a Central Coast Council plan to lease out part of Fagan Park in Point Clair. The land would be used for the operation of a telecommunications facility for 5 years, with the option for a further five. Council assures us the proposal would not impact cricket games or any other sporting activities, with the facility to be located outside the playing area, including runoff zones, ensuring continued use of the sporting fields as normal. Anyone wanting to check out the plan can head to Council's website, with submissions due by Wednesday, the 16th of September. Updating sport, and Mark McVay will face the media for the first time today as Essendon coach. He started playing Aussie rules for the Killarney Vale Bombers before going on to have a 232-game career for Essendon. The Bombers are now struggling, languishing at the bottom of the AFL ladder. But McVay's appointment means he's escaped the turmoil currently enveloping the Swans, where he was assistant coach. He's addressed Bombers fans on social media.
1: I'm overwhelmed with emotion to be able to represent you, our supporters, our members, is a dream come true. I can't wait to get started. I can't wait to meet you all. And over the next few weeks, hopefully we'll see our club continue to evolve and become what we know it all can be.
0: And in cricket, former skipper Greg Chappell is blaming Australia's batting woes on the fractured international cricket calendar. The comments come ahead of October's test tour of South Africa.
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3: Central Coast weather.
0: A marine wind warning for strong winds today. Rain on the coast, a top of 22. Similar tomorrow, a top of 20. Cloudy and 19 on Thursday. Right now, it's 21 degrees at Lake Munmura on Star 104.5, the home of Gina and Maddie's $20,000 secret sound.
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5: Central Coast. Your next winning song to play Gina and Maddie's $20,000 secret sound is Hozier's Too Sweet. It'll play before midday. In fact, I might get it on even in the next 6 minutes.

the Central Coast is where you're getting your faves for breakfast. Gina and Maddie, we are still on a 4.5, and with Book Week on, well, Aussie author Will Kostakis is hanging out. They're also chatting to country music duo Mark and J.O. Shea, and tons of winning as well. They've got a stack of Jason Derulo tickets for you to win, and their 5K pop quiz back tomorrow morning at 7:30 a.m. All with Gina and Maddie. Well, they're back even earlier, 5:30 a.m. Right now, more

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0: Toasty, Sunflower on Stillwater 4.5. And for your more music variety, what is Hozier's Too Sweet all about? I'll let him explain.
1: There's an expression from home, I don't know if you have it here, but for people that are unnerving, that kind of unnerve you in their demeanor. If you say somebody's too sweet to be savoury, I don't know if that's an expression here, when you're kind of put off by somebody's outward sweetness.
0: And I'm getting that song on before 11.35, plus more music varieties. 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
1: Gina and Maddie's $20,000 secret sound.
0: Yeah, we guarantee somebody right here on the Central Coast is going to win this life-changing $20,000. And in fact, I'm going to make the bold prediction right now that somebody on the Central Coast has already figured out what this sound is. That is Gina and Maddie's secret sound. You know what it is, right, Central Coast? One more time. The only thing left to do, the only thing standing between you in that 20 grand is calling me right now on 4365 1045, taking your guess and winning. And while you do that, you know the more music variety is always playing. Vanessa Amorosi, Shine Now.

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0: Feeling good with Real McCoy's another night on Star 104.5 as I go to the phones now. Hello, who's this? What's happening?
1: Oh my God, it's Kylie from Woi Woi. Oh, I've been sitting here all day trying to get through to you to win this $20,000.
0: How many times do you reckon you've called 4365 1045 to play Gina and Maddie's $20,000 secret sound?
1: Well, the counter on my phone stops at 99 and I've got three lots of that. So,
0: oh dear. Calling that much has finally paid off.
1: Oh, my God. I think I want to sit down now.
0: Yeah, take a seat. We're going to check the news first with Susie Thompson.
1: Okay.
0: Then when we come back.
1: Oh, my God, you've got no idea. I'm shaking.
0: We're going to take your guess and we're going to find out if the shakes turn to jumps. Oh. And did you just win 20
1: grand? Can you hear
0: grand?
1: That?
0: Good luck.
1: Thank you.
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12: Rain today, it's 20 degrees. Good afternoon, I'm Susie Thompson. The government believes its new gambling reforms strike the right balance to reduce harm. The reforms include a statewide exclusion register with mandatory facial recognition technology at the entry of gaming rooms. The changes would also ban gambling advertising on government and council-owned assets. Gaming Minister and Minister for the Central Coast, David Harris, says he's been working with support services and the industry on the best ways forward.
13: We'll address the needs of those people who do experience harm to make our gaming rooms in New South Wales safer, more supervised, but also...
12: Free of gaming rooms. The changes would also ban gambling advertising on government and council-owned assets. Gaming Minister and Minister for the Central Coast, David Harris, says he's been working with support services and the industry on the...

0: detectives helped dismantle child abuse networks operating overseas. The men were arrested between April and August after New South Wales police identified account holders sharing abuse material online. Reliability issues could hit the state's energy grid 3 years earlier than forecast amid growing demand from data centres. The Australian Energy Market Operator forecasts New South Wales will breach its reliability benchmark from 2030. The Prime Minister will use an address to business leaders to discuss the growth of AI and data centres in Australia. The US says its latest round of sanctions against Iran are aimed at blocking all potential sources of revenue for the country. Washington also warning every country that does business with Iran to sever their financial ties or face retaliation from the US. And Coles has posted a $1.1 billion profit. The country's second largest supermarket retailer says sales were up 3.7% to $41.5 billion. Updating sport, and the South Sydney Rabbitohs have received support from the NRL and the Players Association for Jai Arrow to play two further NRL matches for the club to record 100 games. Arrow retired earlier this year after his motor neurone disease diagnosis, but now he'll play the opening seconds of the round 26 and 27 matches, so his official tally will say he's played 100 games for the Bunnies. And still with league, we've seen the last of Brisbane skipper Adam Reynolds. Injury has ruled him out of the final two games of the season.
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2: Central Coast weather.
0: Marine wind warning for strong winds today. Some rain around this afternoon. A similar outlook tomorrow, a top of 20, cloudy and 19 on Thursday. Right now it's 20 degrees at Empire Bay on Star 104.5, the home of Gina and Maddie's $20,000 secret sound.
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4: sound. Central Coast. I think this just might be the minute the $20,000 is won, because boy, oh boy, can I hear the excitedness in Kylie from Woy Woy's voice.
5: Hello, yes. I think I'm more nervous than excited.
4: $20,000, I mean, oof, it's a lot of cash, right?
5: Yeah.
4: Pretty life-changing.
5: I think so. Definitely for us it would be.
4: Kylie?
5: Yeah?
4: Let's listen to Gina and Maddie's secret sound one more time. And because you're nervous, I think we just rip straight into it. What is your guess for 20 grand?
5: Please let it be pushing in a push bar and opening an exit door. So a door with the big metal push bar, pushing that in and opening the door.
4: We're locking that in?
5: Okay, yep.
4: Okay. Locked in.
5: Locked in. Come on, adjudicator.
4: The question is, Kylie.
5: Yes.
4: Is your guess of using a push bar to open a door, is that Gina and Maddie's secret sound? Is that what is standing between you and $20,000?
5: Let it be.
4: Now, I just want to clarify here. It's like the doors you see.
5: Kill me.
4: I know. It's fun. I just want to clarify. It's those doors you see in like hospitals or school auditoriums or any places where you've got a lot of people, you know, concerts, and they got the big door and then a big metal bar along it that says push to exit. And you push that down and whoop, out you go.
5: Exactly. Okay. It's that, right?
4: Oh, is it? I mean, the adjudicator just wanted to clear up that was exactly the description. Okay.
5: That is.
4: Adjudicator's got everything they need.
5: Okay. Be my best friend, adjudicator.
4: They're really mean, though, because they haven't told me yet if you're right or wrong. And I know the suspense, it's just killing you.
5: Oh, if I jump anymore, I'm going to twist my ankle.
4: Kylie?
5: Yes?
4: Here we go, moment of truth.
5: Oh, my God.
4: For $20,000.
5: Yeah.
4: Your guess?
5: Yes.
4: It's not Gina and Maddie's secret
5: sound. Was it close?
4: I don't know. They don't let me know what the sound is. Otherwise, I would probably be helping you too much out there, Kylie. But...
5: oh, that's okay. I'm grateful to get through.
4: And just for doing it, you're an instant winner. You've just won yourself $100.
5: Oh, amazing. Thank you.
4: On Central Coast, if you want to get your hands on the $20,000, we are playing Gina and Maddie's secret sound real soon. But first, we're jumping back into that.

0: out there today, Central Coast, 21 degrees, but it is cloudy, and they do say some showers could be hanging around. It is still 104.5, and Peter Jean Hernandez, we better know him as his stage name, Bruno Mars, but how did the name Bruno Mars come about?
1: Bruno, I was a chubby baby, and there was a wrestler in my dad's day named Bruno Sammartino, and he was a stocky guy, and I used to walk around like a little bulldog, my dad said, so he'd always call me Bruno Sammartino. Mars just kind of came joking around in the studio,
2: yep,
1: saying I'm out of this world.
0: He is out of this world, because for more music variety, his Feel Good one, On My Soul, plays before 12:30, and I've got some Ace of Base this time on the way.
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0: Star 104.5, as we play the cash contest that has all of the Central Coast talking, what is Gina and Maddie's secret sound? Because it's worth $20,000. Now, Kylie and Woi Woi, you played just before. Unfortunately, your guess wasn't right. But if it was, what would you have spent that 20 grand on?
1: Oh, I need some work done on my car, so that would be my first thing. And then my kids deserve a holiday, so...
0: Where are you going?
1: Anywhere. I don't know. Anywhere.
0: Bet you they'd love Disneyland, and you could do it with 20K. And we are playing all day while you work. Another chance to get your hands on $20,000 and play Gina and Maddie's Secret Sound is coming up in minutes. But next, for your more music variety, Sienna Spiro, Love the Jazzy Sounds material. Lover on the way. And Nelly Kelly Rowland, Dilemma.
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3: 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I'm going to say something like, since menopause, I've become Wonder Woman. 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I wonder where my keys are. 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
6: Looking across the red desert sands, Uluru on the horizon at sunset. Maybe a kangaroo bounces past for added effect. 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

0: Sounds so good. And the only place you're getting at Central Coast is right here on Star 104.5. You're always here at Alanis Morissette. Ironic. When did you last hear Hand in My Pocket? You know what you're hearing every day? Your faves for breakfast, Gina and Maddie. And with Book Week on tomorrow, they are hanging out with Aussie author Will Kostakis. And they've also got a stack of Jason Derulo tickets you can win. Get it all with Gina and Maddie when they are back from 5:30 a.m. And you can get them all music variety. Next, I'm going to keep it going with what is now one of the biggest songs ever around the world. Ella Langley and Choosing Texas at 104.
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6: We, Central Coast, are home to your favourite and richest cash contest. Gina and Maddie's $20,000 secret sound. We are going to play real soon. But right now, though, it is Adam with you. And we have got to get into another hour of just great songs that we call more music variety. Some new Ariana Grande in there. Sixpence None the Richer too with There She Goes. But right now, Mark Ronson, Amy Winehouse, Valerie.

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It's still 104.5. And tomorrow they're chatting to Australian country music duo Mark and Jay O'Shea. Plus at 7, $5,000 to win again in Gina and Maddie's 5K pop quiz. Get it all when Gina and Maddie are back tomorrow morning from 5:30 a.m. Now, more music variety. This is Lewis Capaldi. Wish you the best. 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

0: Stone at 4.5. As I go to Carryong now, and Nicole, you're listening to us at home on the StarPlayer app while you're doing the housework. Is that right?
1: Mm-hmm. It's good.
0: We must be on point with the more music variety to help you pump that vacuum.
1: Yes.
0: All right. Well, I'm going to continue for you next with the perfect pump-up song, although I don't know how much vacuuming you're going to be doing with all the air drumming in G Flip's Bed on Fire. Seriously, it is such an infectious song. And before that, oh, we are taking you back to the 90s. Coolio, Gangster's Paradise. It is all on before 1:38.
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How good does more music variety sound on Star 104.5 when we go from G Flip Bed on Fire to The Cause and Breathless? That is why Anthony Seaford and Burgers and King Cumber is keeping it locked on us.

0: Sonny Federa there. Let me be in your arms on Stone at 4.5. And you know, Danielle in Long Jetty, you win that life-changing cash amount of $20,000 in correctly guessing Gina and Maddie's secret Santa. Oh, what would you spend $20,000 on?
1: I want to travel Australia, so 3 months would be a good start.
0: All right, let's get you a step closer to winning $20,000. Other side of this, do not go anywhere. I will reveal the winning song you're listening out for and how soon it is off playing. So I can tell you, somebody in the Central Coast has taken their guess at Gina and Maddie's secret sound in less than an hour.
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0: 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And now Ricky Martin for more.

Sabrina Carpenter, Espresso. Is it that sweet? I guess so. And Stone at 4.5, but you're getting your faves for breakfast. Gina and Maddie, and with Book Week on tomorrow, they're hanging out with Aussie author Will Kostakis, and they're also chatting to country music duo Mark and Jay O'Shea. And oh yeah, they've got a stack of tickets you can win to see Jason Derulo live more than anyone else on the Central Coast. Get it all with Gina and Maddie when they are back tomorrow morning from 5:30 a.m. Now let's continue more music variety with a song you can dedicate to someone. CeeLo Green, Forget You at Star 104.5. Then we're feeling good with London Beats. I've been thinking about you.

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0: 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I keep it locked on Star 104.5 because they know you're getting through your workday with more music variety. Like Lady Gaga, did you know she didn't always originally want to be a pop star?
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0: 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By the way, that's your winning Gina Ramadi $20,000 Secret Sound song, and Jamelia Superstar on the way too. 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

0: Still on a 4.5. We're going to keep the more music variety going in a sec. But first, you want to win this?
1: Gina and Maddie's $20,000 Secret Sound. It's a Secret
0: Sound. I know the weather this afternoon, it's not looking so good. Showers across the coast. I mean, it's not too cold, it's 18 degrees, but wouldn't the blue skies just come through right now if you were to win $20,000? And you could do it. Meg is here for the drive home. She wants to give you 20 grand. You just got to correctly guess Gina and Maddie's Secret Sound.
2: We could just use that $20,000 to go somewhere where it's sunny, potentially.
0: Most people I speak to would much like to go on a holiday. I've spoken to people today that said they'd go around Australia.
2: Yes.
0: Take the kids on a holiday, let the kids decide wherever they want to go. I said most likely Disneyland is probably on that itinerary.
2: I did have someone yesterday saying going back to the UK, but today's kind of UK weather, so... No.
0: We brought it here.
2: Yes.
0: Gina and Maddie's Secret Sound. Turn your radios up, Central Coast. We're going to turn the music down. This is it. But what is it for $20,000?
2: 4365 1045. Make my day. Make your day. Make probably not our boss's day, but let's do it. 4365 1045. I want to meet you and give you a $20,000 check. And I have decided, by the way, since I gave away the last one, if it happens again, it's now Meg's $20,000 secret, not Gina and Maddie's. It's going to be Meg's $20,000 secret.
0: Take that up with Gina and Maddie tomorrow morning. While you take your call and play for $20,000 with Meg, the more music variety is continuing on. 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

0: the line with Gina Romati's Secret Sound right now on Star 104.5. Casey in Glenning Valley, you got Gina Romati's exclusive never-to-be-repeated clue yesterday, yeah?
1: Yes, I did.
0: Okay, and you think your guess correlates with that clue?
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2: Star 104.5, Central Coast traffic.
3: In Wyoming, look out for delays northbound on the Pacific Highway. Shelley Beach delays southbound on the entrance road at Shelley Beach Road. In Kincumber, building pretty quickly eastbound on Avoca Drive. Empire Bay looking good in both directions on Empire Bay Drive. 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I'm Thomas Reeve, and that's the latest Central Coast traffic on Star 104.5.
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4: Good afternoon, I'm Heidi Tiltons. Angus Taylor says an early end to the Royal Commission into Anti-Semitism represents a betrayal of the Jewish community. The inquiry will examine its final witnesses in the coming days, despite originally setting aside the rest of the week. The Liberal leader has told News 24 Labor needs to extend the inquiry to give more people the chance to testify.
5: This is a betrayal of the Jewish community. It is absolutely the wrong thing to do. This is a government that has never wanted this Royal Commission. They did it under duress, and there are clear witnesses that need to be called that haven't been.
4: The Albanese government is under fire over claims a hidden tax change could eat into the savings of millions of Aussie retirees. The Financial Services Council says new capital gains rules could expose $372 billion worth of super assets to higher tax, potentially costing members an extra $55 million a year. New research shows AI data centres are only marginally more popular than nuclear power plants. A Demos poll shows fewer than one in four Aussies would support a data facility built in their area, while 44% opposed the idea. All New South Wales pubs and clubs will be forced to scan patrons' faces to enforce venue bans under a major gambling crackdown. The state government's reforms also target advertising and promotions, banning gambling ads on council property and outlawing VIP reward programs. Updating sport, and medically retired Jai Arrow will take to the field in South Sydney's final two games of the regular season, allowing him to bring up 100 games for the club. The South star, who is battling MND, will be replaced as soon as the game kicks off with no interchange counted. Teammate Cody Walker praising the NRL and the Rabbitohs for making it happen.
6: Very happy that we can honour him and get into those two games that he's thoroughly deserved. He's a big part of our club. Big part of our team, and he's a big part of my life since he's come to the club. So
4: two games of the regular season, allowing him to bring up 100 games for the club. The South star, who is battling MND, will be replaced as soon as the game kicks off with no interchange counted. Teammate Cody Walker praising the

0: Chance of a thunderstorm heading for a top of 20. Looking further ahead, cloudy on Thursday, becoming mostly sunny on Friday. Right now, it's 18 degrees at Gosford on Star 104.5, the home of Gina and Maddie's $20,000 secret sound.
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3: It's a secret sound.
4: So, yeah, there is a lot of rain falling across the coast for your Tuesday afternoon. Adam and I were discussing, Casey, about going on a holiday. Are you going to jump on that bandwagon with $20,000?
5: Yeah, with four kids, though, that wouldn't go far.
4: maybe a staycation? Maybe.
5: Yeah, maybe, yeah.
4: Maybe to Newcastle?
5: Yeah, or like one day on the Gold Coast.
4: Oh, for $20,000, one day on the Gold Coast, that makes sense. My goodness. All right, to get you that one day on the Gold Coast, you just got to tell me what this is. Hit me with your guess.
5: I think it is unlocking and opening a guitar case.
4: And you did get the clue with Gina and Maddie.
5: I did.
4: I'm going through our list of guesses to see if we've had that before.
5: Yep.
4: I don't think we have. I don't think we've ever had that for Secret Sound, like in its history.
5: Yeah.
4: Huh. According to the adjudicator, that is not the Secret Sound,
5: Casey.
4: Oh,
5: that's okay.
4: But you can have a little mini getaway on your own with $100 cash. How about that?
5: Sounds great. Thank you.
4: Coasties, you're coming up with some pretty good guesses, let me tell you. But they're not it. Another chance to guess very, very soon, and a more music variety for school pickup. I've got the latest from Olivia Rodrigo, Chapel Roan as well. She's taking us to the Pink Pony Club after Vanessa Carlton.

0: Gina and Maddie for breakfast. One of Australia's most renowned authors for kids and young adults is stopping by tomorrow, Will Kostakis, and they're going to chat to country music royalty Mark and Jay O'Shea, the Australian ambassadors for the Imagination Library. It's all going down tomorrow morning from 5:30, and you can catch up anytime you like. 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
2: In Wyong, look out for delays northbound on the Pacific Highway approaching Allison Road, West Gosford, busy eastbound on the Central Coast Highway at Brisbane Water Drive, and in Empire Bay, we are seeing delays building pretty quickly both ways on Empire Bay Drive. Census night was Tuesday, the 11th of August. There's still time to complete. 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Showers, top of 20 tomorrow. I'm Thomas Reeve, and that's the latest Central Coast traffic on Star 104.5.

0: 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Mandy in Sarah Gould, the first thing you're doing with the $20,000. 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

0: More music variety across the coast. 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Shout out to anyone working the drive-thru at Macca's or Hungry Jack's at the moment with the more music variety blaring, because one of you, yeah, became one of the world's biggest superstars. Pink, her very first job was the drive-thru at Macca. She had, in her words, a Janet Jackson microphone. She had the power. Pink is on the way in 30 seconds, plus Cyril stumbling in at 3:47.
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2: Through Berkeley Vale, look out for delays in both directions on Wyong Road. At Berkeley Road, Wyong busy southbound on the Pacific Highway at Halverson Road. In Tevragal, we are seeing delays southbound on Charles K Drive at Scenic Highway, and at Point Clair, busy southbound on Brisbane Water Drive. 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I'm Thomas Reeve, and that's the latest Central Coast traffic on Star 104.5.

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0: Anyone else transported to a time back in the 90s? You had denim overalls with one side undone, a cassette tape Walkman with headphones that had to be in the right angle, otherwise you heard nothing. Fugees. 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
11: Point Claire, the capital A, is southbound on Brisbane Water Drive, Forrester's Beach, traffic banking northbound on the entrance road at Bellevue Road, through Berkeley Vale, looking good in both directions on Wyong Road at Berkeley Road. Every Brian Hilton used car comes with a peace of mind package, including a mechanical protection plan for unlimited time or up to 300,000K. 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I'm Thomas Reeve, and that's the latest Central Coast traffic on Star 104.5.
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11: 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I'm

0: Super returns under a little-known tax change contained in the federal budget. The Financial Services Council claims the new rules could result in $55 million a year in additional tax on investments held by super funds. The coalition has labelled it a hidden tax on super, accusing Labor of breaking its promise to protect retirement savings. Mortgage holders are being warned another interest rate hike remains firmly on the table. Minutes from the Reserve Bank's latest meeting reveals some board members considered a preemptive rate rise to head off another inflation surge. The RBA ultimately kept the cash rate on hold at 4.35%, but says it remains ready to act if inflation pressures worsen. A prominent Jewish MP says he's deeply disappointed by suggestions the Anti-Semitism Royal Commission could finish early. The inquiry will hear from the final witnesses tomorrow, even though testimony was originally meant to run all week. Liberal MP Julian Lisa warns key figures haven't yet testified and more time is needed to find out what led to the Bondi Beach terror attack. National Cabinet will meet tomorrow with data centres and the GST on the agenda. The Prime Minister is on a collision course with state premiers over the GST cover-up, which favours the resource-rich WA. Institute of Public Affairs Chief Economist Adam Crichton says the PM is standing firm.
1: I would have thought that there'd be more seats in the eastern states than in Western Australia to be concerned about, especially given the huge population growth in New South Wales and Victoria. But it doesn't seem to be the case. It seems to be more concerned with a handful of seats in Western Australia.
0: Briefly, Coles has posted a $1.9 billion profit, up 1% on the previous year, and The Wizard of Oz is notching up a major milestone. The Judy Garland classic hit cinemas a staggering 87 years ago today. Updating sport, and a Victorian pub has defended Richmond players over their controversial Mad Monday celebrations, saying they were respectful and well-behaved. The Garfield Hotel says the Tigers had booked out the entire venue, accusing waiting media of trying to capture a misstep. South Sydney and the NRL have worked together on a special initiative to allow Jai Arrow to make 100 appearances for the Rabbitohs. Arrow will run out with the team in full playing kit for their final two games of the season before being subbed off immediately after kickoff. And ahead of October's Test Tour of South Africa, Greg Chappell is blaming Australia's batting woes on the fractured international cricket calendar.
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0: Rain tonight, getting down to 12 degrees. Some showers tomorrow with a chance of a thunderstorm, heading for a top of 20 degrees. Looking further ahead, cloudy on Thursday, becoming mostly sunny on Friday. Right now it's 17 degrees at Gosford on Star 104.5, the home of Gina and Maddie's $20,000 Secret Sound.

0: Star 104.5 is where you wake up with Gina and Maddie for breakfast. One of Australia's most renowned kids authors, Will Kostakis, is stopping by, and your chance to score tickets to see the one and only Jason Derulo live in Sydney. It's all going down tomorrow morning from 5:30. If you missed anything this week already, catch up with that podcast. 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J-Lo is getting loud before 4:30, plus Sabrina Carpenter for the drive home after we check your oats.
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2: In Carrigong, capital A is in both directions on the Central Coast Highway at Woi Woi Road. Point Clair, busy southbound on Brisbane Water Drive. Forrest's Beach, traffic banking northbound on the entrance road approaching Bellevue Road. And at Tumbiyumbi, we're seeing delays in both directions on Wyong Road at Tumbi Creek Road. 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Showers, top of 20 tomorrow. I'm Thomas Reeve, and that's the latest Central Coast traffic on Star 104.5.
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3: In Wyong, we're seeing delays southbound on the Pacific Highway at Alison Road, Forest Beach. Look out for traffic banking northbound on the entrance road. West Gosford still busy eastbound on the Central Coast Highway at Brisbane Water Drive. And in Woi Woi, there's road damage northbound on Brisbane Water Drive at the Boulevard. 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Showers, top of 20 tomorrow. I'm Thomas Reeve, and that's the latest Central Coast traffic on Star 104.5.
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0: about the slide in your Tuesday night with Ash from Baddow Bay on Star 104.5, who wants to play for $20,000. You've got an idea of what you think the sound could be?
1: I've got two, so I'm just trying to work out which one.
0: Which one? 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I'll give you a little bit of time to decide. We'll check the news with Heidi, and then we're taking your guess, all right?
1: Oh, my God. Cool. Awesome.
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11: In Wyong, look out for delays both ways on the Pacific Highway at Allison Road. West Gosford still busy eastbound on the Central Coast Highway at Brisbanewater Drive. We are seeing delays southbound on Brisbanewater Drive through Point Clair and Erina, traffic banking eastbound on Terrigal Drive. 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I'm Thomas Reeve, and that's Letter Central Coast traffic on Star 104.5.
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0: Good afternoon, I'm Heidi Tiltons. Another interest rate hike could still be on the cards, with the Reserve Bank revealing it considered lifting rates at its latest meeting. Minutes show some board members argued for a preemptive hike to stop inflation pressures building again. The energy market operator is warning Australia's power grid could face reliability problems from 2030 if new energy projects are delayed. AEMO says booming data centres are driving a huge surge in demand and by 2036 could use almost almost as much electricity as every home in New South Wales and Victoria combined. Dating giant eHarmony has been found to have trapped thousands of Aussies in costly subscription renewals. The consumer watchdog took the website to the federal court after receiving hundreds of complaints about its memberships. ACCC Commissioner Luke Woodward says eHarmony induced customers to sign up to a basic membership they could hardly use.
6: But effectively, the basic membership did not provide a functional online dating service. Having got consumers to sign up to a basic membership they couldn't practically use, eHarmony promoted an upgrade to its premium membership while misleading consumers about the true subscription prices.
0: Border Force has seized a suspected illegal foreign fishing boat in the Torres Strait. The vessel was intercepted near Little Adolphus Island, with officers finding fishing membership they could hardly use.
6: But effectively, the basic membership did not provide a functional online dating service. Having got consumers to sign up to a basic membership they couldn't practically use, eHarmony promoted an upgrade to its premium membership while misleading consumers.

0: Victoria after informing the Suns he'll explore his options as a free agent. King was named in the 46-man All-Australian squad and is expected to sign with Hawthorn. NRL fans are overwhelmingly speaking out against a proposed rule change to be trialled in Thursday night's match between the Broncos and the Storm. After points are scored, the conceding team will have the choice of whether to kick off or to receive when play restarts. And Chelsea has opened its EPL campaign with a 3-2 away win over Fulham at Craven Cottage.
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0: Rain tonight, getting down to 12 degrees. More showers on the way tomorrow with a chance of a thunderstorm, heading for a top of 20. Looking further ahead, cloudy on Thursday, becoming mostly sunny for Friday. Right now it's 17 degrees at Gosford on Star 104.5, the home of Gina and Maddie's $20,000 Secret Sound.
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4: All right, let's go to Batto Bay. Ash, I know you've got two ideas of what the secret sound could be. We can only take one, but before we get into all that, you've got an idea of what you want to spend this money on.
5: Oh, yeah.
4: You've got, like, a list, I guess.
5: Yeah, there's definitely a list, but holidaying is definitely on the top of the list.
4: I think that's at the top of everyone's list at the moment. Well, yeah, what's at the bottom of the list, out of curiosity?
5: Oh, bills, for sure. They'll probably go a little bit to bills, but, you know, that's definitely on the bottom there. We'll have some fun with it.
4: That works.
5: Oh, maybe. A little bit of both.
4: All right, to get you this $20,000, you just have to tell me what this is. Hit me with your guess.
5: Is it when you open the cash register of the till, like opening and closing it?
4: Yeah, okay. I couldn't tell you the last time I paid cash, so I haven't even heard it in a while.
5: Yeah,
4: Do you work with cash on a regular basis?
5: No, just like have worked in like retail in the past.
4: Yeah. All right, the cash register. In and out. That is not the secret sound. Sorry, Ash.
5: That's all right. We'll scratch that off the list.
4: You've got another guest, though.
5: I was just excited I got on.
4: Yeah. We'll keep that other guest locked in for potentially another time. But for now, I'm going to hook you up with $100.
5: Amazing. Thank you. That's incredible. Thank you.
4: You're so welcome, Ash. Cross that off the list, Coasties. Your next chance to hear this sound and take a guess is tomorrow morning, 8 a.m. with Gina and Maddie. The guy heading to Sydney Friday, Saturday, Sunday. Alex Warren is on the way very soon. Ariana Grande as well after Usher.

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0: Hi, if you're Mr. Know-It-All or Mrs. Know-It-All when it comes to pop culture, Gina and Maddie could make that worth your while with their 5K pop quiz. It is back tomorrow. 10 questions, 60 seconds. Get them all right. $5,000 could be coming your way. How good is that? It's your chance to play tomorrow morning. 7 a.m. Best of luck, hosties. Lady Gaga's got a bad romance in 30 seconds. And they've got the latest from Bruno Mars for the drive home at 3:25.
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2: In Wyoming, look out for delays northbound on the Pacific Highway approaching Mans Road, Berkeleyvale. A delay-free run in both directions on Wyong Road at Berkeley Road. In Woi Woi, we're seeing delays southbound on Blackwall Road, steady northbound on the M1 through Mount White. Census night was Tuesday the 11th of August. There's still time to complete. 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Showers, top of 20 tomorrow. I'm Thomas Reeve, and that's the latest Central Coast traffic on Star 104.5.

0: 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Where is my husband? Ray has got the right idea at 5:38. 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
1: Found on the Pacific Highway, picking approaching Mann's Road at Berkeley Vale. A delay-free run in both directions on Wyong Road at Berkeley Road. In Woi Woi, we're seeing delays southbound on Blackwell Road, steady northbound on the M1 through Mount White. Census night was Tuesday the 11th of August. There's still time to complete. 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Showers, top of 20 tomorrow. I'm Thomas Reeve, and that's the latest Central Coast traffic on Star 104.5.

0: Oh, Backstreet Boys, you can have it any way you like. It is Star 104.5. I saw so many clips on Instagram and TikTok of their Vegas residency at the Sphere. That looked incredible. Hello, you got Meg for the drive home. Santana teaming up Rob Thomas after we check your roads, check your latest news, plus the Chainsmokers and Halsey at 9 minutes past six.
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11: In Terrigal, the capital A is southbound on Ocean View Drive at Terrigal Drive. In Woi Woi, there's road damage on Brisbane Drive, northbound at the Boulevard. Chincumber looking pretty good eastbound on Avoca Drive. And Shelley Beach, the capital A is northbound on the entrance road at Shelley Beach Road. Every Brian Hilton used car comes with a peace of mind package, a comprehensive inspection, full reconditioning, vehicle history and more. 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I'm Thomas Reeve and that's the latest Central Coast traffic on Star 104.5.
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0: Good evening, I'm Heidi Tiltons. The threat of another interest rate hike is hanging over Aussie borrowers. Minutes from the Reserve Bank's latest meeting reveal the board considered lifting rates again, with some members worried inflation could prove harder to contain. The RBA ultimately left the cash rate unchanged, but warned it may need to move preemptively if inflation pressures persist. A little boy and a woman have been taken to hospital after a random stabbing attack in Melbourne's CBD. It's alleged the 10-year-old boy was assaulted before a 30-year-old woman was slashed as she intervened. Police have arrested a 27-year-old man, seizing a pair of scissors in the process. Anthony Albanese says Australia should utilise its natural strengths to harness the opportunities of AI. The PM's comments come ahead of tomorrow's National Cabinet meeting, where the federal government will push for a unified national AI framework. Mr Albanese has told the ABC Aussies need to feel they're benefiting from the technology.
12: You need social licence is one thing. So you need to make sure that on energy, that they're adding to the grid, not just coming along and using energy that can be used for other purposes that would therefore lift power bills for others.
0: Dan Murphy's and BWS has suffered an 88% hit to its annual profit. Parent company Endeavour Group says its heavy price cutting to fend off online competitors has dragged earnings down. And Taylor Swift has brought back a little Eras Tour magic, the superstar performing a surprise mashup at an intimate Grammy Museum event in LA. Standing

0: betting sport, and new Essendon coach Mark McVay says it's tough to leave embattled Sydney in a really difficult moment. It comes after the Swans were rocked by allegations of a sexual assault. The former Swans assistant coach says he always planned to move on immediately if he got the Bombers job.
1: The dialogue with Leon Cameron and Dean Cox, it was pretty clear throughout this process if I was to win it. We know the enormity of the job. We sat down as it got a little bit closer to the decision. Although it's tough leaving the players and the club, the job is just too big and I have to start straight away.
0: And the NRL has approved special rule changes to allow Jai Arrow to hit his 100-game milestone. The medically retired star, who is battling MND, will run out with South Sydney for this weekend's match against the Titans and their Round 27 clash with the Roosters.
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0: Rain tonight, getting down to 12 degrees. More showers on the way tomorrow with a chance of a thunderstorm, heading for a top of 20. Looking further ahead, cloudy on Thursday, becoming mostly sunny for Friday. Right now it's 17 degrees at Gosford on Star 104.5, the home of Gina and Maddie's $20,000 Secret Sound.
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3: 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Her up
0: degrees, more showers on the way tomorrow with a chance of a thunderstorm, heading for a top of 20. Looking further ahead, cloudy on Thursday, becoming mostly sunny for Friday. Right now it's 17 degrees at Gosford on Star 104.5.

0: 104.5 is the only place on the coast hooking you up with $20,000 with Gina and Maddie's Secret Sound. It is back tomorrow, but the thing is, you need to hear the sound a couple of times to really have a shot at working out what it is. So for the drive home, I'm going to turn the music down. I want you to turn your radio up right now. Your next chance to guess is tomorrow morning, 8 a.m. Best of luck. More music for the drive home as well. Tame Impala, Dracula, and we're going to the 90s with Unique 2 before 6:30.
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2: Looking pretty good northbound on the M1 through Moonee into Mount White. Berkeley Vale, a delay free run in both directions on Wyong Road at Berkeley Road. In Woi Woi, we have road damage affecting northbound traffic on Brisbane Water Drive at the Boulevard. And at Kingcumber, steady eastbound on Avoca Drive. 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I'm Thomas Reed. And that's Letter Central Coast traffic on Star 104.5.
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1: 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Tomorrow, Will Kostakis is joining the show. 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They are back for you tomorrow morning, 5:30. Justin Bieber on the way. Not Justin Timberlake, Justin Bieber. 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
3: In Wombril, there's roadworks on the Central Coast Highway at Tumby Road, a reduced speed limit to 40 kilometres per hour. In Greenpoint, roadworks tonight on Avoca Drive, a reduced speed limit to 40 k's as well from 7 p.m. Forrest's Beach, looking good northbound on the entrance road. How bad do you want good? 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I'm Thomas Reeve, and that's the latest Central Coast traffic on Star 104.5.
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0: 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Jace, Lauren and Clint in on the other side of this. Have you ever had a housemate? Clint's got some grievances. Oh, my goodness. I'll catch you tomorrow. Bye. 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Got a
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2: 104.5, Central Coast traffic.
12: Ian Arena looking good eastbound on Terrigal Drive towards the coast. Lizaro, a delay-free run in both directions on the Pacific Highway at the Ridgeway. In Wamberal, roadworks on the Central Coast Highway at Tumby Road, a reduced speed limit to 40 kilometres per hour. Make your drive to work, home or the shops rewarding with hundreds of return points across New South Wales. Search Return and Earn near me for one that's on your way. I'm Thomas Reeve, and that's the latest Central Coast traffic on Star 104.5.

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1: Hey guys, my house at the moment is housemate free.
2: Oh my god!
1: I've had somebody, a mate of mine, staying with me for around about 8 weeks.
2: But hang on, prior to that, you had someone else staying
1: exactly.
2: with you.
1: So I think this is like the maybe fifth or sixth house guest, emergency house guest I've had stay with me, which is fine. I'm happy to open
2: the
1: doors.
2: We call Clint's house the crisis house. I went there when I went through a breakup.
3: Yeah.
2: A few people have been through
3: I'll let you know if Lou leaves me.
1: Well, I don't think you can because I need to convert the spare room to some form of nursery.
3: Oh, you do too?
2: The crisis house is over.
3: Oh, my God, the crisis days are over.
1: But you can sleep on the couch. It's fine for maybe a night.
2: It's just, yeah, it's got a crisis couch now, not a crisis.
3: Oh, you're going to have a newborn in there. I'm not coming to yours.
1: What about this for a revelation? One of my former crisis housemates, on the weekend, I saw her and she revealed to me that she's still using my Stan login.
2: Interesting you say that because I went on Netflix yesterday to watch something and it said continue watching and I was like, I haven't watched that. Someone's on mine too.
1: I thought that was the epitome of all things rude.
2: Not really.
3: You know you can go to your profile. Yeah, it is cheeky. You can go to your profile and you can see what devices have logged in.
2: Oh.
3: And where.
2: Actually.
1: Really?
2: Because when we were in Sydney last week, we were there for a week, so we rented an apartment, not our
3: own. Oh, yep.
2: And I logged into the apartment there and I haven't logged out.
3: Oh, no, you can log out from here.
2: I can?
3: You can.
2: From my phone?
3: Yep, for a small fee, I'll show you how.
1: Can I delete this person?
3: Yes, you can.
2: Oh, that's so cruel. Firstly, she gets dumped and now you dump her off your stand.
3: Yeah, that's pretty ruthless. Like, how did you react when she said it?
1: I was surprised.
3: But you played it cool?
1: Yeah, I played it cool. I didn't know how to react in that moment.
2: I guess I could guess who it is, and I don't think you should cut her off.
1: Okay.
3: You don't like confrontation at the best of times.
1: I hate confrontation.
3: So I can imagine you being like, no, it's fine, it's fine. Yeah. And then she's going to log in to keep watching your show today and be like, that son of a bitch.
2: Yeah, see, someone's been watching The Ultimatum on mine. It says continue watching, haven't seen it.
3: Yep.
2: And The Rookie, haven't seen that, continue watching.
3: Yep.
2: Don't say good luck. So, all right, how do I kick them off?
3: Yeah, no, I've done that. I've left an apartment logged in after we stayed there on an Airbnb.
1: Oh, and then someone else is using yours.
3: Yeah, so I've had to log in and yeah,
2: seems
3: drop
2: quite difficult. Oh, account?
1: Because if you...
3: Yeah, you go to account and then there'll be like devices and then down the bottom it'll tell you.
1: Because there are quite a few shows which are open on the Stan app because she's been watching them. So can I end the watching?
3: No, she has to go end her access. End her access.
1: Okay.
3: Yeah.
1: I mean, let's just see.
3: Sharon the Swinger, I think, still uses one of ours.
1: Does she?
3: Our old neighbours.
1: What's she watching?
3: I haven't checked.
1: So this is quite commonplace. Is that,
3: yeah,
1: that's what
3: yeah,
1: you're
3: but
1: me?
3: I think if someone stayed with you and they've had your login, you cut them off. Remember Lou's brother and his family came and stayed about a year or so ago. And I love him to bits, but he can be a massive tight ass. And when it was time for them to leave for the airport to go back to Sydney, the whole family are out the front. Lou's out the front saying goodbye to him. They're all in the taxi waiting and they're like, where's Michael? And he's inside trying to finish a show on Binge because he won't pay for it himself.
1: Oh, well, this is a bit rich coming from me because this is Stan, which I'm still getting for free as a Channel 9 employee.
3: Oh, well, stop your bitching. Mate, give everyone the access.
2: Someone's on a Samsung.
3: Oh, here we go. Here
2: she's
3: we go.
2: Got
3: here
2: Samsung
3: we go.
2: Smart Do you know what? TV.
1: Lauren went quiet for
3: Didn't
1: that
3: she?
1: Whole minute
2: I was
1: while she's
2: to
1: doing
2: investigation. You know why? Because I was like, I'm going to cut my own TV at home off. I don't know what sort of TV I have, but I don't have a Samsung.
3: Oh. So there you go. Someone's watching
2: Last
3: on the Samsung.
2: Last used on the 15th of the 8th.
1: Do you know we have the homicide squad coming in today?
2: I'm not going to kill them over the next.
1: No. You'd be a good detective. That's what I'm saying.
3: Oh, right. Yeah. Not murder someone over
1: there.
3: Good God. That really.
2: Oh, no. That's that 15th. That was when I was in Sydney. That's me.
3: Oh, Jesus.
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1: One of our favourite segments.
2: That's the sound that I'm wanting.
3: You'll just start talking.
4: Jace, Lauren and Clint. Probe the Popo.
5: Tell me what you know.
1: Guys, every 2 weeks we get a different area of the police in. Very serious unit we're talking about this morning. And joining us, Detective Inspector Lee House from the Homicide Squad. Morning, Lee.
6: Good morning, Jace. Morning, everyone.
1: Thanks for joining us, mate.
6: Thanks for having me on.
7: Homicide Squad. That's hardcore.
6: Yes, it's a very busy area of police.
7: Is it?
6: It is. It is.
7: Wow.
1: Which is terrifying.
7: Yeah. So talk me through what the Homicide Squad do exactly.
6: Okay, so the Homicide Squad has about 13 crews,
1: yep,
6: or teams, so to speak. 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
7: Mm-hmm.
6: So once a job is called through, a team will be deployed out to the scene to manage an incident.
7: Right. And do you always work in the same team of 4?
6: Yes, they do, yeah. Yes.
1: Yeah, right.
8: So, and always, obviously, suspected homicides first and foremost, and that's where you sort of go to work.
6: Yes, we do, but it's often the case we're called out to assist regional detectives with incidents that may not
8: eventuate
6: into a homicide, but we provide assistance, so to speak.
8: Okay.
7: Because sometimes in some cases it's the other way around as well, right? Like someone passes away and then all of a sudden something happens and they go, hang on. This isn't as innocent as it seems.
6: Absolutely. Look, there's been cases in the past of incidents that might be staged.
7: Yeah.
6: And ultimately when the coroner gets involved, they might determine that there's something suspicious, so therefore the Homicide Squad will be notified and will come out and take over the investigation.
8: Is it hard work? Is it hard on you? Is it sort of... how do you sort of not take it home with you?
6: I would say, yes, it's very hard because I think... Look, TV does a very much does a disservice to the work of the Homicide Squad in the sense that the job is solved in half an hour and everyone gets to go home, and that's certainly not the case, particularly when you're dealing with more murders involving organised crime identities and networks. You know, often they're painstaking investigations that can take years to solve.
7: Wow.
6: So, yeah, it ranges from if you're getting called out to... I don't want to say a routine incident, but an incident that doesn't involve a long and protracted investigation. There's still months of painstaking work that investigators have to go through.
1: Yeah, right. Because, I mean, you see the crime scenes on the news and you see the little yellow stickers out for them to take photos and things like that. Crime scenes, I mean, you've been doing it for a number of years now. Have you got the ability to walk in and things will stand out to you that make you feel like it's being staged?
6: Look, what I'll say is... crime scenes are different.
1: Yep.
6: They're all very much different. We have a unit called the Major Crime Scene Unit. I'm not sure whether you've had them on yet, but they're the experts in that field.
1: Right.
6: They will come out, they will examine the scene, they'll put the markers out, they'll take photographs and video the scene.
7: That's like CSI.
1: And then all that'll go to you.
6: Yes.
1: Yep.
7: I've watched the show. I know CSI.
6: Ultimately, that'll all be prepared, and yes, it will come to investigators. But importantly, they also collect, you know, forensic samples.
1: Yeah, right.
6: They'll have experts in ballistics and the like.
7: Mm.
6: So they'll do the examination. Once they've finished, then the investigators will go in afterwards and do what they call an investigator search.
1: Lee, would you say one of your strongest skills, you'd have to have the ability to not judge a book by its cover? You know what I mean? Like, you know... You meet someone, you'll be like, they look a bit dodgy. But you can't be like that. You just have to look at the evidence.
6: Yeah, absolutely. Jase, you've got to really keep an open mind throughout the investigation. I think one of the keys for investigators at the Homicide Squad is you've got to be a good all-rounder.
1: Yeah.
6: You've got to be great with your communication skills, ability to talk to people at all levels.
1: Yep.
6: As well as be meticulous and thorough in your investigation.
1: I don't think it's the one for us, though.
7: I would love to be.
1: When you tune in,
7: if you need a spare detective or investigator, I'd be. I can find any of my friends, ex-boyfriends, new girlfriends on social media within 5 minutes.
1: Mm. Thankfully, they're
8: a little frightening.
7: All of them.
8: They're all alive and well, by the way.
7: I can find anyone you're looking for. I'll find
8: maybe
7: them.
8: A bit of work experience for you with your black folder.
7: I wanted to be a forensic scientist when I was young.
1: Well, you did well on the police examination.
7: Yeah, I got the high score.
1: Yeah,
8: you did too.
7: Mm. It was a missed opportunity for me. Instead, I sit here with these 2 peanuts every morning when I could be solving crimes.
1: A missed opportunity for the police, you mean. Detective Inspector Lee House joining us on the air. Mate, thank you for all the work you guys do. Honestly, it'll be a tough gig. Someone's got to do it, and thankfully it is you.
6: Oh, thanks very much for having me. It's been a really enjoyable experience.
7: Good. We love the
6: voice. It's never too late, Lauren. You can always still
8: hang on. Off your trot.
7: You do. You take mature age recruits, don't you?
6: We do.
7: When I've had enough of these two.
1: How would you be about keeping a clear mind, though, after meeting someone?
7: I'm a bit judgy.
1: That's
8: She'd have them in cups. 5 minutes.
1: Yeah.
7: I don't like it. Ciao. 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
5: Central Coast traffic. Tumbiambi, Berkeley Vale, Wyong Road, eastbound, westbound, steady. Central Coast Highway, along Jetty Batow Bay. No problems. No problems on the scene through Erina, Terrigal Drive, and Central Coast Highway. Evoca Drive, Green Point, steady. No problems here. One, to and from Sydney and Newcastle both ways. 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Tomorrow, showers 20. I'm Jeff Wallace. That's that in Central Coast traffic on Star 104.5.
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1: Hey, we were chatting yesterday about Father's Day is coming up.
2: It is.
1: And
2: next Sunday.
3: Sunday the 6th.
2: Is that next Sunday?
3: No. Yeah.
1: Yeah. What day is Father's Day?
3: Next Sunday. Not this Sunday.
1: So
3: Sunday
1: next week. Sunday is?
2: Sunday week is
1: Father's Day.
3: The 6th.
1: I mentioned to you guys yesterday on the show that I had a little dad and son bonding night on Friday night at the pub, took Cuddy to the Boundary Hotel to watch the first half of the Pies game, have a little countery together. And then I put my name down on the whiteboard to get the pool table.
2: Oh, yeah.
1: And when it was our turn, we were just about to play, and this group next to us said, hey, we've been doing a comp through the night. Can we play you guys?
2: Oh.
1: And it was...
2: Hang on, where are we at in terms of skill?
1: Huddy's pretty good.
2: Is he?
3: So you'd be the one letting the team down?
1: Yeah, which he openly told everyone.
3: Wait, they wanted to play doubles or whatever they called it.
1: Yeah, they wanted to play doubles. So it was this guy. It was this guy and his mum. Yeah, it was this guy and his mum. He would have been maybe early 30s.
2: Mm-hmm.
1: And his mum versus Huddy and I, my 10-year-old.
2: So you're like, I can take the mum. That's fine.
1: Yeah, I thought mum's going down. She looks frail. Anyway, she wasn't. She was a battle axe.
3: Shark?
1: Oh, full shark.
2: Did she do one of those ones behind the back?
1: No, but she did impressive. One where it's like two balls going in. Oh, yeah. Like, doop, doop, doop. And at that point, Huddy, my 10-year-old, just thought, well, the most mature thing to do was put on the tears and play
3: Are
1: the
3: you
1: kid
3: joking?
1: Cut. Like, he
3: cried.
1: Well, tongue in cheek, but he was like, Dad, I think she's going to beat us. And I was like, I see what he's doing
2: what
1: here.
2: What are the tears going to do, though?
1: Well, he's trying to pull a scam and get the old bird to pull back.
2: How old was she?
3: There's nothing. You don't feel victorious in your win if you cheat, though.
1: Well,
3: surely.
1: I don't know. We didn't get the opportunity because she just looked at him, looked straight back at the pool table, and bang, two balls down, sunk the black.
3: Good.
1: And
3: good on
1: just
3: her.
1: Gave him a lesson in hard knocks.
3: Yeah, but also you're a scammer kid.
1: Yeah.
3: Go and pickpocket someone else.
1: It just got
2: Especially
1: me thinking.
2: Not the elderly, like, the vulnerable.
1: Like, did your parents used to let you get away with? Like, would they throw a game?
3: No. Mine taught me that if you lose, you lose, and you win, you
1: That's
3: win.
1: What it was back
3: My
1: in the day.
3: My parents were not the ones that
2: they
3: were
2: don't
3: like,
2: do
3: no,
2: this anymore.
3: There shouldn't
1: no, they
3: be
1: don't,
3: scoring
1: Loz.
3: In netball. There
1: oh,
3: shouldn't be.
1: No.
3: They were like, nah, there's a winner and a loser, and that's how life works, and
1: Mate,
3: you need to start learning it.
1: I completely agree. You go to a kid's party now, though, it's like even past the parcel. Oh, the music just stops on every kid.
2: Yeah. Look for mine.
3: No, not my childhood.
1: Oh, and look at that. It's the birthday child that just happened to unwrap the last layer.
3: Not my childhood.
1: Oh, no. Every party now. Politics.
2: I used to play a bit of tennis back in the day, and every now and then I'd sort of start winning matches, right? And mum and dad would be like, oh, okay, maybe we can come along and watch. It was one of the most horrific experiences of my life because the judgment through those piercing eyes through the fence.
3: If you lost.
2: Oh.
1: Really?
2: Oh,
1: anger or disappointment?
2: Just... bit of both.
3: Shame. It was shame.
1: Deep shame.
3: They're ashamed to be your
1: How
3: parent.
1: Was John?
2: You're going to have to work on your serve, you know. Your serve shit house. Yeah, it was soul destroying.
1: How old
2: Jace.
1: Were you?
2: I would have been like, you know, 10, 11.
1: Yeah, right.
3: Is that what has taught you to be so resilient now?
2: I'm so strong, Lauren. Haven't played tennis since.
3: You'd never get pushed around by anyone.
1: That's why he burst into tears at the AO. He's like, oh, memory.

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1: We were just talking in the song about deliveries. How exciting is it when you get a ding dong and you're like, I saw a guy at the door on the camera and I was like, he's carrying the biggest box. I was like, what is that? And then I got all excited and I was like, I wonder. Can't remember what I bought. Anyway, I told you the other day, I was in Sydney and I went to this lunch and they had all these beautiful wine glasses. And after lunch, they gave us all this like discount for the wine glasses. And so I ordered all new. We've just had a lot of broken and cracked wine and champagne glasses in our house over the years. And now nothing matches. So I bought a whole new set of like 8 new champagne flutes, 8 new red wine glasses, 8 new wine glasses. And now I'm like, nobody touched them.
2: See, I like so they're the good glasses.
1: I just want to save them for when we've got a dinner party. If people come over for drinks, help yourself to the ones that aren't perfectly matched. They're all nice, but not there's not 8 of each. And I'm like, this is when I'm setting the table if we're having a dinner party.
3: You know what? I completely agree. I'm a glass porn guy.
1: Yeah.
3: Like I like them all night.
2: Good whiskey glasses.
3: Yeah.
1: Oh, great whiskey glasses.
3: Handed down from my dad.
2: Same for my grandmother.
3: Yeah.
1: Yeah, we love that. Mine are on display there on that on that travertine shelf. So I'm like, I don't know if I put them there or if I just leave them, and then when it's time to set the table, I'm going to be like, oh yeah, all new glasses.
2: Well, first outing is going to be a lot of pressure.
1: Thrilled with my choices.
3: Oh my God, if Clint goes to do some sort of speech and cracks the glass at the first.
1: I also haven't opened the boxes.
3: that'll do me.
1: Do I need to check them to see if any have broken?
2: A lot of people put them straight through the wash as well.
3: Yeah,
2: do that? No?
1: Maybe hand wash, just like a rinse.
3: It's a lot of work.
1: A hand wash.
2: So here's a question for you.
3: Question.
2: If you go to, say, Adairs and you buy sheets, are you putting them through the wash?
1: Yeah.
2: Sheets I do.
3: Sheets I don't. Towels I do. Towels you have to.
1: If
3: you don't wash towels and then you use them,
1: they don't
3: absorb properly.
1: They need a couple of washes.
3: You actually need to drench a towel.
2: Really?
3: Yeah. Otherwise, they'll never absorb properly.
1: Yeah, you need to give them a couple of washes and the old towels.
3: Yeah, but sheets, I'm like you.
2: I think out of sheets the packet, go straight on the bed.
1: And no Clint got a big delivery yesterday.
3: Oh, the artwork arrived.
1: His artwork for the
2: horses.
3: The Darryl Braithwaite.
2: Darryl's in the hallway. I haven't moved him from the hallway to where he's going to take pride of place. See, now, for those who might just be joining, it's like an American Western style theme of two horses.
1: It's really perfect for the coastal theme you've got.
2: So
1: it suits wonderfully.
2: We're sort of transitioning from coastal to American Western style.
1: Yeah, yeah. It's lovely.
3: Question.
2: And Dad's coming around today to investigate the hanging process, which I dare say will be quite extravagant because it's big.
1: It is big. It's large.
3: Would you say...
2: It's almost 2 metres wide and 1.5 metres long.
3: So they're almost the size of a real horse.
2: Almost. Yeah.
1: Hey.
2: Maybe a small pony.
1: We all had exciting days yesterday. Did you go to your sauna? Did you go to your day spa?
3: Went to the day spa.
1: Oh, how was?
2: Well done. Was it too hot for you?
1: Did you do an infrared sauna?
3: So they took us to the bathhouse area and there was like a big hot tub, which was like one of those magnesium.
2: Beautiful.
1: Hot bath.
3: And then there was the little tub you could pull the string and all the cold water would come down on you.
1: Yeah.
3: And then there was two saunas, a normal sauna, like old school, and then the infrared.
1: Yep. What'd you go with?
3: I jumped in the infrared to try it for the first time.
1: Yeah.
3: And I was like, Then I went into the...
1: Because you can't sit still, so you wouldn't have got through the 40 minutes.
3: Oh, she said, I'll let you know 5 minutes before your time's up. And I said, oh, how long are we booked for? She said, 75 minutes.
1: Yeah, yeah.
2: Oh, that's good. That's
1: peaceful. Infrared, you got about 40.
2: Beautiful.
3: Yeah, no, I went to the normal sauna and then...
1: How long did you last in there?
3: About 12 minutes. And then they gave us a little tub of salt to rub over our body.
1: Oh, yeah, yeah, yeah.
2: Fantastic.
3: My skin felt amazing afterwards.
2: Yeah. Did it? Stop rubbing
1: Please
2: yourself
1: stop touching
2: now.
1: Gross.
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6: 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A push-up bra, G-string and high heels. 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Are they still...
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1: It is book week, guys. Big shout out to any of the kids going today to book week. My boys had theirs yesterday. Well, Huddy had his yesterday. I know Archie has his later in the week at kinder.
2: What have your children gone as?
1: Huddy went as cops and robbers.
2: Oh, yeah. And then just matched a book to it.
1: Yeah. There's some sort of book out there with police car in it. And then Archie's going as Woody from Toy Story.
2: Yeah, right.
1: Okay. Later in
3: perfect.
1: The week.
3: Perfect.
2: So at some schools you would be banned. I've read an article about book week. Jason, you're going to just blow
1: here we go. You know what? I'm above the line today, Lauren. Nothing will rattle me.
3: Chill.
2: So some schools have put in new rules for book week. In particular, there's some Catholic schools that have banned fan fiction, and in keeping with Christian values of our school, this is in Queensland, no witches, wizards or zombies. Not allowed. So you can't be Harry Potter. No Harry Potters.
3: Oh, that's
2: gone.
3: Disappointing.
2: Off the list.
1: I mean, you got to respect the church.
2: That's exactly right. Now, many schools are banning anything scary, like it's primary school. How scary are these?
1: What are you going with?
2: It is not Halloween. So no witches again, no wizards, no inflatable costumes.
3: Oh, no.
1: Oh, yep. I see.
3: That big dinosaur.
1: That would have screwed Felix. Felix had a big inflatable dinosaur last year.
2: Yeah, he would have been off the list. Now, some schools are pushing back on store-bought costumes because there is no imagination or learning involved in hitting add to cart. They have to make their book week costumes.
1: Screw above the line.
2: Are you, so you got three kids. You got to sit at home and do the arts and crafts.
1: Dream on. Like, I'm sorry. There's
2: Perth
1: so many.
2: Mother, Katie Gilbert made four homemade costumes.
1: With what time?
2: For her children's book week. And
3: your
2: this,
3: Katie's, she's passionate.
1: The amount
3: unlike
1: of days.
3: You and your family,
1: the amount of days
3: shops.
1: That are pupil free days. Oh, today the kids are at home. Oh, maybe we'll make it that day. Oh, no,
2: creating a costume together becomes part of the story, and that is where the children learn, Jase.
1: Yeah, so is going to Lombards to buy an outfit together.
2: Because the meaning of book week has been lost.
3: The magic of book week has been lost. Good on you, Katie.
1: Get nicked.
2: Let me read from the article again. There is no imagination or learning involved in hitting add to cart.
1: Well, then, God forbid, do it at school where they're supposed to learn.
2: No. Okay, stop yelling. It's about bonding with your child, getting out, making the costume.
3: I do think a bit of that magic has been lost through the years.
2: Yes, Perth mother Katie Gilbert agrees.
1: I can't
2: poor
1: wait.
2: Children,
1: when you
2: poor costumes
1: that.
2: She's handmade.
3: Come on, Katie.
2: What an icon.
1: Katie can get nicked.
2: Look, the parents are blowing up. Oh, Sarah.
1: 5 years, mate, when your kid is going to book week, God,
3: hi,
1: am I going to hang it on you.
2: Hi, Sarah.
3: Do you make your own costumes, Dal?
4: Absolutely not.
1: Oh, sing it, Sarah.
2: What are you?
4: I don't have time for this.
1: No.
4: My son, he decided he wanted to wear a basketball jersey, and so I found a book that correlated with the basketball.
1: That's my girl.
2: Yeah. My son, Jason.
1: Yes.
2: Yeah, the parents are mad.
1: Sarah, we've got enough going on at school, don't we?
4: I'm too busy, and you're right. All of these student-free days, I don't have time. I work. I can't do it.
1: Yeah. And if they want to do that, make that the content in book week.
2: Well, Sarah, there's no imagination or learning involved in clicking add to cart.
1: I think Lauren's on our side, Sarah. She's just trying to wind us up.
3: No, what gives you that impression?
4: I don't have time for that. Amazon Prime, 100% delivered to the door, absolutely.
2: Lombards.
3: It's just decking us out on Friday.
1: Also, it's getting a little bit competitive too. Everyone's just got to pin it back a notch.
2: Well, you know, you just said, look how good these costumes are and showed us a bunch of primary school kids at another school and you're like, look how good this is. This is epic. This is amazing.
1: They were very good. Star.

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9: It's Molly Rose with you for your nights here on Star 104.5. I've got 5 seconds of summer for you this hour, which is exactly how I feel about the weather at the moment. Warm yesterday, cold today, what the heck? But first, it's Maloko for your more music.

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0: 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If we get a new album, I'm going to die. It's Madonna and Kylie Minogue now. A few more music variety.

0: Olivia Dean on Star 104.5. It's Tuesday night. My name is Molly Rose. Hello. Have you heard about this? The Central Coast's favourite cash contest is back. Gina and Maddie's $20,000 secret sound. Yes, you heard that right. That is so much money. Oh my gosh. Your next chance to have a guess is at 8 a.m. tomorrow. Lucy, let's play this hypothetical out. If you win, what are you spending it on?
1: Oh, I would love to spend a couple of months travelling Australia.
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and Boone on Star 104.5, the home of Gina and Maddie. Tomorrow, the guys are catching up with one of Australia's most renowned authors for kids and also young adults. His name is Will Kostakis. Perfect for book week, so parents, make sure you're tuning in. This is Madison Avenue. A few more music Friday.

0: Natasha Bedingfield. This is such a good song. Does it make you think of The Hills, that show on MTV with, oh my God, what was her name? Lauren Conrad. I feel like this is a very millennial conversation. So if you're not a millennial, I apologize. Hey, after nine, I want to play one of the biggest songs in the world right now. Ella Langley's Choosin' Texas. Plus, I got a Kelly Clarkson song that you can almost only sing with a hairbrush in front of the mirror. Miss Independent is going to play after nine as your more music variety continues here on Star.
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0: Hello, Central Coast. It's Molly Rose with you for your nights here on Star 104.5. If you're on your way to night shift, it's okay. We're going to get through it together. I'll play you one of the biggest songs in the world right now. From Stella Lefty, it's Boston. It's a song that kind of gets in your head and never gets out. Sorry about that in advance. But first, it's Kelly Clarkson for your

He's currently on tour. It's Ed Sheeran on Star 104.5. Did you see that he brought out the lead singer of The Fray and they sang How to Save a Life? So iconic. Speaking of iconic songs, this is Empire of the Sun for your more music variety.

0: the home of Gina and Maddie's $20,000 secret sound. And yes, you heard that right. $20,000, it's a lot of money, Katie. Let's run this. If you were to win, you correctly identify the secret sound, you pick up that $20,000. What are you going to spend it on?
1: Actually, me and my friend are planning a road trip to New Zealand next year. Ooh. So that could help that be a bit more nice.
0: Yeah, absolutely. Your next chance to have a guest is at 8 a.m. tomorrow with Gina and Maddie.
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about Alexander on Star 104.5, the home of Dina and Maddie. The guys are back tomorrow from 5:30. They'll be catching up with Australian country music duo Mark and Jay O'Shea. I'm excited about this. Let's get into this. From Neo. I'm trying to hit the vibe. Am I doing

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1: 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My name is Molly Rose and it's nearly 10 o'clock, so I need to get out of here. But tomorrow, it's been okay. 17 and raining is what my app says, but I feel like I don't ever believe that until I actually see the rain falling from the sky with my own eyes. After 10, Destiny's Child is going to play Somba and Lady Gaga for your more music variety. I will catch you tomorrow night from 8. Be good.
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4: 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Maybe a kangaroo bounces past for added effect. 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
1: Very soon, some baby brain moments and some dumb moments. Sometimes they can combine.
2: It just happens. Mm. Well, because if you don't have baby brain like me, you're just a dumb.
1: Yeah,
2: and
1: no
2: I also want to be.
1: Can't blame it on a baby.
2: I also want to be part of this.
1: Yeah, all right, we'll do that in a second. But now I want to tell you about a high pooch. What did your pet eat? Because a Labrador, who apparently, and we have Dr. Katrina Warren standing by, she will confirm that Labradors just eat and eat and eat. There is a Labrador who ate discarded cannabis while climbing UK's highest mountain and got high.
2: Oh, buddy, look at his little face. He's scared and really relaxed all at the same time.
1: Dr. Katrina Warren, super is that paranoid. True that Labradors just eat whatever's in front of them?
3: Oh, garbage guts. Well, actually, Flabradors, they call them as well.
2: Flabradors.
3: Beagles as well. Beagles love to get into all sorts of rubbish. Actually, did you see a couple of weeks ago there was a beagle that ate a kilogram of snakes?
2: What?
3: And had to vomit them up, a whole kilogram of, like, lolly snakes.
1: Lolly snakes.
2: Lolly snakes. I was like, what?
3: Lolly snakes and I had to vomit them up and it was just this massive mountain of lolly snakes.
2: And they weren't even chewed, they were just, like, inhaled.
3: Inhaled.
2: Yes.
1: Oh, my goodness. Inhaled. Well, you love a natural confectionery company, Snake.
2: I love a natural confectionery.
1: Ricky acts like a Labrador around those.
2: I really do.
1: But Dr. Katrina, what have you seen in your years and years on the job? What have you seen as far as what pets eat and what it does to them?
3: I think there's nothing vets haven't seen. Anything from undies, hearing aids, lolly snakes.
2: And they weren't even chewed. They were just like inhaled.
3: Inhaled.
2: Yes.
1: Oh, my goodness. Inhaled. Well, you love a natural confectionery company, Snake.
2: I love a natural confectionery. I'm like a Labrador.
1: Ricky acts like a Labrador around those.
2: I really do.
1: But Dr. Katrina.

0: What are the things that will naturally come out? And then what are the things that, you need to kind of go in and, retrieve them?
1: Look, it's always best on the individual items to just check with your vet.
0: Okay.
1: Okay, before anything, because some things can cause an obstruction no matter what they are. So, you know, some undies may come out, but they may cause an obstruction. And if your dog has eaten anything suspicious, you should just check with them. Should I be worried or should I take it straight to the vet to get it? Often they can vomit it up, depending what it is.
0: I mean, I feel like if there's logic in my brain anyway would say that a beautiful pair of silky undies might pass through easily, but your big scungy,
2: big Kmart undies.
1: And don't forget too, some of the claims, like I've been doing some work with like RSPCA pet insurance, some of the claims can get up to like $10,000.
0: Wow.
1: If you end up with surgery. So if you've got a young dog or a dog that loves getting into food, things like, because sometimes they'll get into their rubbish and eat chicken bones, which are really dangerous, or anything, you know, a kilo of anything is dangerous. So really important to just, lock your bins away. I have my bin in a cupboard that my dog cannot get into.
2: Okay, that's a good tip. Yeah, and if you do have a Labrador and you're missing an AirPod, chances are.
0: You know where to look.
2: Thank you very much, Dr. Katrina Warren. Thanks for your time.
1: It's a pleasure.
2: Let's go to Bridget. Your dog ate what?
3: Underpants.
2: Yours?
0: Whose undies?
3: Well, anyone.
2: Just loves the undies.
3: But sorry to say it, but they're used undies.
0: Oh, they love, okay. They love the smell.
2: The old pescatarian. Lisa, thank you, Bridget.
4: Hi.
0: Sorry.
4: Hello,
0: Lisa. You know, it's funny. It's funny.
2: Lisa, what did your dog eat?
4: I was making a memory box of my daughter and I had, I think she was like a 6-month-old cavoodle. I had the memory box on the table. I had my child's umbilical clip and cord in that show memory box. I walked away, came back. There was no more umbilical clip and cord. Star 104.5.

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1: We're going to put some things on a list that might annoy you in a second. Things that are overrated coming up in a sec. But now let's enter the world of baby brain.
2: I saw this video of this lady who's, you know, she's a new mum. She'd had a baby a couple of weeks ago. And I'm sure there's a lot of mums out there that can relate to this. She's gone out for a little walk, you know, a little dusk walk to kind of...
1: A dusk walk?
2: Yeah, I'm guessing to like, yeah, at dusk, to like the baby's like, you know, having its little nap.
1: Oh, I see what you're saying.
3: Not witching hour. That's witching hour.
2: Witching hour. There we go. So she's gone out for a little walk and this is when she's realised that her baby brain is in full swing. She's popped on her little the little carrier. She's got her big T-shirt on and as she's walking, she looks down and she realises she's filming a video to kind of be like, look at me go, I'm amazing. And then she pans down and she's just got her postpartum undies on.
4: Less she's than 2 weeks postpartum at the baby here. We're walking, sister. We just walk.
5: There you go.
4: You guys, I am in my postpartum underwear. I'm in my postpartum underwear. Oh, my God. I got to get out of here. Oh, my God.
1: She's not wearing any pants over those.
2: She forgot to put her pants on. Her little baby brain kicked in, and she forgot to put her actual pants on, and she's wearing her postpartum.
1: She's on a dusk walk in her red Grundies.
3: I mean, she needs a medal just for being out of bed, you know, up and at them with a newborn. I don't know how they actually let me host morning television so close after having children.
2: How long after your babies did you go back to work?
3: 4 months after Paul.
2: Wow.
3: 6 months after Harry.
2: Okay.
3: And I remember.
2: Classic Zara.
1: Lazy bones.
3: I hosted a half a show with my dress on back to front.
2: Oh, my God.
3: After a particularly... terrible night. I was like, oh, this is really starting to scratch me. This dress doesn't fit the way I remember. It was on back to front.
1: Aren't there people in television responsible for that stuff?
2: Yeah, that should be someone else's job to make sure you dress on the right way.
3: Dress myself. I'm like the mum with the red Grundies.
1: Let's go to Victoria.
6: How are we all?
1: Good. This is baby brain too, is it?
6: Yes, it is. I was a new mum, first baby, back in the day when we had those horrible capsules in the car.
2: Oh, yes.
6: Took the baby out, put it in the trolley with my mum. We went shopping for the first time, went in the lovely toy store and browsing around, having a look, having a good time, happy to be out. Then I just walked out the door, walked up the corridor with my mum and she goes, where's the baby? Oh, my God, I left the baby in the shop.
2: Who needs her anyway?
1: It's fine,
2: oh,
1: I get it.
2: Victoria.
1: Kim's the dum-dum moment for you.
7: Yep.
1: Go.
2: Welcome to the club.
7: Thank you. I drove through my garage door.
2: My sister did the same thing. drove through the garage door.
7: Three quarters of the way up and I just thought it was open and just went, yep, I've got to go.
2: Oh,
7: and I went.
2: How much was the damage?
7: Not my car. The garage man couldn't believe how I didn't damage my car, but the garage door's like totally written off.
3: Spatial awareness is hard at the best of times. You know, throw in some baby brain fog. I get it.
1: Finally, let's go to Gemma.
8: Jemima. And
1: that's my dum-dum moment.
2: Kim's got baby brain.
8: Happens all the time. I had my best friend's brother's wedding in the Hunter Valley coming up on the weekend. Had to organise everything, as you do as a mum of two young kids, 4 and 1.5 at the time.
2: Yep.
8: Including my dress, my husband's suit, booked a whole weekend of accommodation. It gets to the Thursday and I get a phone call and it's from my best friend. She's like, where are you? And I'm like, what do you mean? And she's like, the wedding starts in 1.5 hours and you haven't checked in. And I was like, hang on, it's Thursday. I'm literally in my, like, hard hat and boots on site in Sydney. And
1: you were supposed to be in the Hunter Valley.
8: Yeah, and I was like, hang on, isn't the wedding this Saturday? And she's like, no, it's literally today on a Thursday.
2: Oh, my God.
8: And
1: that's their fault. Thursday weddings, that's their fault.
8: Packed in suitcases, everything's ready to go at home, and I literally just... bald at work.
2: Oh, no.
1: No, it's the Thursday wedding people's fault.
2: You're not into it.
1: Oh, Thursday wedding?
2: People got to do what they got to do, Tim.
1: I know someone who had a Monday breakfast wedding.
2: Oh, what?
1: Yeah.
2: Okay, I don't get it.
1: It's like cafe.
2: Is it still
1: catch
2: going?
1: Up. I think so. Saved heaps of money, clearly.

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1: A brand new season of Take 5 is on ABC iView right now. I love that show. It's such a lovely, great show. If you love music, if you love people, check it out. She's here to play you in a game of Sing in a second, which will not be overrated.
2: It will not be overrated.
1: What's overrated?
2: What's overrated? Because I've made a firm decision in my life on something that I'm just never going to eat again. I just think it's ridiculous. I think it's stupid. And the thing, and heaps of people love it, is sourdough. I think it's absolutely overrated, and I don't understand how anyone would ever choose to eat it.
1: I agree with you.
2: You do?
1: I wholeheartedly agree. I'll go one further and go just complicated bread.
2: It is.
1: Because bread is a vessel.
2: Yes, and it should be a pleasure. Yes.
1: I don't want the bread to be in my face.
2: I don't want to have to rip my whole mouth to be able to just eat a little bit of my avocado on toast. I don't want to have to almost rip my teeth out of my actual skull to try and chew this bread.
1: You know how
2: it rips
1: you
2: the
1: know what restaurants are bringing back
2: off.
1: Focaccia. Yes, every day.
2: I'm kind of down for some focaccia.
1: Soft little salty focaccia.
2: 100%.
1: But if the bread is hard work, I don't want to know you.
2: I don't want to have to work that hard to eat food. Like bread, eating bread is and should be a pleasure.
1: And then you buy the big loaf and then you have to cut it yourself. Like, what is this?
2: And then I've
1: At home?
2: What, me? And then I've seen these videos of people like, oh, if your sourdough gets too hard, just pop it in some water and it'll soften up. I want to put my bread
1: You know
2: in
1: also
2: water.
1: What I reckon? The people who love sourdough are the ones that complain about how expensive petrol is. Like if you think petrol's expensive and you're buying a $15 loaf from your local artisanal baker, you need your head red.
2: And like respect to the bakers, I get it. Like it's a whole thing. People got obsessed with making sourdough during COVID.
1: Taylor Swift
2: loves making sourdough, but I just think it's overrated.
1: Okay, can I throw something into the mix of overrated?
2: Okay.
1: Ted Lasso. If I hear or see one more person that goes, it's just so beautiful, and it's just so, I love it. I hate Ted Lasso, and I hate everyone in it, and I've watched the first season, and I don't care for it, and it annoys me, and I hate it.
2: Okay, so hang on. Did you hate it after? Did you hate it?
1: I hated
2: like the
1: it
2: second
1: during.
2: Season? You hated the first season?
1: I hated
2: season.
1: The whole thing. And then when I tell people that, everyone's like, but it's so beautiful.
2: It's beautiful. It's beautiful, and it's heartwarming.
1: Overrated, Naomi. Right. Add something to sourdough and Ted Lasso.
2: Come on, Naomi.
3: Hello, guys. Well, I have something very controversial, but Zendaya, I feel like to me it's overrated. I don't feel the hype.
1: Wow. I'm kind of with you on Zendaya. I don't get it. She's good in Spider-Man, but that's fine. But
3: yeah,
1: I'm kind of with you.
3: I thought Euphoria, she was actually quite good, but everything else, I feel like she makes the same faces and it's quite similar.
2: There we go. Well, I've only seen her in one thing. I haven't seen Euphoria or any of the movies that she's in, but I watched the drama.
1: Yeah, she's not bad
2: with
1: in
2: Robert
1: that.
2: Pattinson, and I didn't mind that.
1: But okay, sourdough, Ted Lasso, Zendaya. Can we get
2: there
1: a list, please? We need a list. I'm going to keep this list going. We should do it.
2: Like
1: Michael,
2: it.
1: Add something to the list.
4: Mate, lobster's overrated.
2: Absolutely, Michael. I'm so with you. What's better and cheaper?
1: Prawns.
2: Crayfish. Prawns. Bugs.
4: Prawns, 100%.
1: Yeah,
2: yes.
1: No, I'm quite, yeah. So I mean, I'm not going to say no to lobster, but a prawn, nothing beats a good prawn.
4: No, definitely not.
1: Okay, sourdough, Ted Lasso, Zendaya, lobsters.
2: Lobster.
1: Okay,
2: Boom. Let's
1: keep this list going. I think this is more than just a today thing.
2: Okay, I like it.
1: Jess, what's overrated, Jess?
5: Hey, guys, I think Tim Tams are overrated.
2: Yes! The Tim Tams.
5: I know, it's very un-Australian of me.
2: No, but
1: hang on, all Tim Tams? Because there's the double coat. Have you had a double coat?
5: I have. I don't like the chocolate. I don't like the biscuit. I just think it's very blah, and there's just so many other options that are way better.
2: What's your go-to then, Jess? What's your chocolate of choice?
5: This is going to be outrageous, but I love a mint slice.
2: There you go.
1: I love a mint slice too, actually, Jess. All right, so hang on. Sourdough.
2: And you have yours in the fridge, right?
1: Ted Lasso. Zendaya.
2: Lobster.
1: Lobster. And Tim Tams.
2: There we go.
1: We should add, keep our list bubbling.
2: Let's
1: you know,
2: do
1: like
2: this.
1: A good stock?
2: Yes.
1: Let's keep our overrated
2: little
1: stock bubbling.
2: Stock.
1: A little master overrated stock.
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1: But Zanro is here from Take 5 on the ABC, and she's about to take you on in a little game of sing.
2: I did not fancy the idea of me singing in front of one of the greatest voices in Australia, so thank you for this opportunity to absolutely embarrass myself.
3: Well, can I just on that, I'm gonna apologise to you for embarrassing myself at the Coldplay concert.
2: I called it bonding.
3: Because
1: were you on the Jumbotron?
3: Well, so remember how I told you that I vomited, like, at the Coldplay concert because I got weirdly so drunk out of nowhere. Yeah. The beautiful Sam was sitting next to me.
2: We were singing along together.
3: Well, I think I was singing and no one else was. I thought I was the one on stage, and I really love Coldplay and I'm really passionate. It's why I kind of like being down with the people for concerts like that, not up in a fancy box with people like yourself, because when I looked back at the footage, my videos, all I can hear is me yell singing. And nobody would have enjoyed the show because it was just me yelling at everyone. And I felt so bad, and I've been meaning, I'm so glad you're here because I finally get to apologise in person.
2: Face. All I remember was a very tuneful Ricky Lee, loving every minute of it.
3: Oh, my God.
2: And definitely on the wines.
3: Because I left. I had to wait for everyone to leave. And then I left, and then I vomited in a maxi taxi in Rich's hat.
2: Isn't it nice to feel like a teenager again sometimes?
3: No, but it's so embarrassing.
1: Coldplay's great
3: I'm
1: hit.
3: A professional, I promise.
1: Coldplay's great hit, Vomit La Vida.
3: Oh, my God.
1: Zanro is here. It's time for a little game of sing. I play a part of a song, you need to sing the next line. No points for spoken words. First of three wins, and these are artists that you've interviewed. So you might not know their lyrics, but you certainly know them. And you're starting. It's first of three.
3: Give it a red hot crack.
2: So you're going to stop it, and then I'll just start singing
1: the
2: next line.
1: Basically,
2: Great.
1: Just old school radio.
2: Yep. It's good.

0: man, I feel like a woman.
1: Yeah.
0: Man, I feel like a woman.
2: Having listened to you, for years on Desco on Fridays on Double J, where even though you necessarily couldn't hold the tune, didn't stop you from turning the mic on.
3: Oh, yeah.
2: And singing.
3: And some people love that. And the people who didn't really texted in to let me know.
2: We did
4: please
2: the same.
4: Stop singing.
2: We
4: please
2: sing all the time and it really divides people. All right, Ricky, you're up. Missy Higgins, let's go.
3: Okay.

0: Let it be, let it be, let it be, oh, let it be.
1: Oh.
0: There any will be an answer.
1: Yeah.
0: I mean, you're giving me pretty easy ones.
1: Yes.
0: If I didn't get that, I'd be like, you should just quit now.
2: Stop now.
0: You did not deserve the position you're in.
3: Imagine if you did that in front of St. Paul. Like, let it be.
0: I'll tell you this.
3: Let it be.
0: On the episode coming up this week, there is a moment where I'm singing along to one of the songs that Shania Twain picks, and I just start singing because we're listening to the record. I'm looking at the record. I have no idea the facial expression she's given. And I just belt it out a little bit, and she just looks at me and goes, what? And I had no idea that had happened until I saw the edit of the episode like 2 months later. I was like, ah!
2: She was singing with your eyes closed really passionately.
0: Yeah. She's like, hang on, where'd that come from? I'm like, thank you. Snaps from Shania Twain from my singing. Actually can sing in tune.
3: I sang in front of Gracie Abrams. That didn't go down.
2: You did.
3: I went in real confident.
2: Tim's a real Gracie fan, right? And there's a song
3: her.
2: And it was perfect. The line is kicking back on a couch, Cat. Making eyes from across the room.
3: And I know it so well.
2: Sings
3: but when she's
2: all
3: sitting
2: the time.
3: This far away.
2: We're sitting on a couch and he was ready to do the thing and he really wanted to like sing it for Gracie and he messed it up. It was the cutest thing.
0: Oh,
2: ever.
0: Your poor little brain fried, didn't it? It was too much.
3: It was too much.
2: Too overwhelming.
3: Much. Okay, Ricky, you've got, this is one of my favourite take fives. This is when you had Lord on the show.
2: Oh.
3: This is big.

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2: Stunning. Actually, like, bang on. Stunning.
3: We had Mel C on the show last week, or the week before. You've had Mel C on the show.
1: She's the best. Absolutely best.
3: So let's go out with one of the best. This is for the win, Zam.

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2: Well, boss Nat's in here. Nat, come to the microphone. Did I half set it up with you on Friday? Because I was kind of like, you know, legitimately Nat was going downhill. We all knew that.
3: It's funny you should say that because on Friday I had a sickie.
2: Excuse me, you're my boss.
4: Can we stop swearing?
2: Wait, I caught him.
3: I'm better now. Ross is about to have a cold.
2: Mate, I don't want to catch it.
5: You do.
2: I had the opportunity.
3: I just had a. I needed a brain day.
6: Okay.
3: I just needed.
4: We're allowed those now.
6: Mental health day. Like, is that a sickie? Is that
2: mental health?
6: Yeah, mental health day.
2: Red flags all over me.
3: You've got a reason I had a brain day.
2: Probably.
3: Yeah, I got the call from Nat yesterday, and I was like, that nothing good comes from a phone call from Natalie Locke on a Sunday morning.
4: Mate, on any day, someday.
3: Yeah. I was like, well, she's not going to invite me to brunch.
4: Yeah.
3: She's obviously here to tell me that she's not going to.
4: And then I get the call from Nat. My first thing is this is not going to be a good call if you're. I'm talking this, Nat. Not going to be a good call if you're calling me on a Sunday.
2: Because you've got to talk to your wife about leaving her with the three boys.
4: Yeah, they're always up at four. Okay, 13, 24, 10, Chuck and Sickies. That's what we're talking. Taylor in Two Rocks Morning. Taylor.
7: Good morning.
2: Hey, Taylor.
4: You're not sick
6: today,
4: are you?
6: Yeah, I say, if you're talking a sickie, you better fake it up.
4: What happened with you, Taylor?
7: So a couple years back, I had the Oktoberfest, like the festival happening.
2: Yeah.
7: And I wanted to start day drinking before I went.
2: Of course you do.
7: And so I called the boss and I'm like, I text him first and I'm like, hey, like, you know, I'm not well. I've got gastro. I'm not going to be in today. Mm. And he's like, that's fine. Like, just do a half day. And then I kept trying to say, no, I'm really not well. Like, so I called him and I said, hey, look, you know, like, been on the toilet all day. I've got the bucket next to the bed. Like,
2: happening.
7: I'm not doing well. Like, I'm really, really not doing well. And he's like, oh, all right, you know, like, I'm not in today, but just, you know, have the day off, stay home and rest.
4: Yep.
7: And so I get ready, I'm drinking, like, I go to this Oktoberfest, I'm so hyped up.
4: Mm.
7: I get pulled on stage for this show that they're doing.
2: Oh, no!
7: And front row, my boss also called in sick and he was at the festival.
4: What do you? I mean, he can't call
2: he
4: you
2: can't.
4: Out.
2: He's done the same.
4: What happened after that, Taylor?
7: I bought him a drink, and we both agreed to never talk about it again.
6: I love that. That's a great story.
7: And here I am on air.
4: Yeah.
2: That's it, Taylor. Fantastic. Uh-huh. Hey, Taylor. By the way, that's a rookie mistake. Don't get pulled on stage.
6: No. Avoid it at all.
2: Nah.
4: That is amazing. Well done, Taylor. Great story. All right, Anthony Ellenbrook, Chuck and Sickies, talk to us. Morning.
8: Okay, a guy I worked with took the day off to watch Australia play a one day at the Wacker.
6: Nice. Yes,
8: and proceeded to take an absolute rip snorter of a catch on the bank that was replayed on the news. and got a please explain. But he didn't get into trouble. I just said good catch. But geez, just ask us for a day off.
2: That's the problem. If there is a guy out there, he is going to have to go for that ball. We're like border collies.
4: Yeah,
2: if there's a ball in the air, you're going to have to go for it.
4: He would have felt great for a second and then he would have clicked it. Oh, wait, you're not going to think it's going to make the TV.
2: What a screamer. There is nothing better, by the way, watching the cricket and a guy with a can in his hand and just taking a catch. It is the best
6: thing ever.
2: Without
6: spilling a drop.
2: Yeah.
6: When they do not spill a drop of their beer. Or if they've got a baby strapped to the front of them.
2: Oh, that's funny.
4: That's the ultimate.
6: It's incredible.
4: Peak masculinity. All right.
2: That's what it is.
4: Michelle in Rockingham, Chuck and Sickies. Hello, morning.
2: Hi, Michelle.
9: Hi, how you going, guys? Love your show. I used to be a teacher up at Broome.
2: Yeah.
9: So had a bit of a bender on a Sunday at the Rowie. And I got up and sung I'm a Little Vegemite. And then they brought out, I don't know, Sean, you might remember this. They used to have some benders up at Rowie. They got out a fire hydrant and sprayed me and I had a white top on and it ended up being a wet T-shirt.
2: That's what it is.
4: Michelle in Rockingham, Chuck and Sickies. Hello, morning.
2: Hi, Michelle.
9: Hi, how you going, guys? Love your show. I used to be a teacher up at Broome.
2: Yeah.
9: So had a bit of a bender on a Sunday at

0: days later when the Broome Times came out, I was on the front page, and my principal called me into the office and, I got a bit of a reprimand and a warning about having benders and calling in sick when you're actually...
1: A teacher.
0: Yeah, caught out.
2: On the front page of the paper. Oh,
3: what was your photo?
4: Was it the wet T-shirt cop?
0: It was me singing up the stage, but I had, like, a white top on because it was, I think it was, I can't remember what it used to be called, Hey Hey, It's Sunday or something like that.
1: It used to be
0: just a thing that they used to do, and they used to always get out these, like a fire hydrant of wet people.
1: Yeah, we get it.
0: Yeah.
1: We understand.
0: Yeah, so
2: Michelle, one of my mates has been up in Broome for a little bit lately, and I had a chat to him. I was celebrating a 40th birthday up there, and one of the girls whose birthday it was, her thing was to go to the Rowie on Thursday and jump in the wet T-shirt competition. She got the bickies as well.
4: Okay. How is that still happening?
1: Oh, yeah. This is blowing my mind. Well, thank you for that story, Michelle. Well done. I can't believe you kept your job, to be honest. Star

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2: Nat is off sick. You're stuck with just the boys, Shawnee and Ross. Hello.
3: How are we here, mate? Honestly, why did we not have a sickie? I still can't get over that.
2: Yeah, no, you were going to pull out, but thanks for coming because otherwise it would have been very lonely for me. I was telling you the other day that, as a parent, you do your best. You do your best. You have the best intentions. It doesn't always go right. And there's times where I was an accidental bad dad a couple of weeks ago. And tell me what you think of this. So okay. I had the kids. So I got a 6-year-old, a 3-year-old, and a 3-month-old. And we're at the in-laws having dinner.
3: Yep.
2: And they kept grilling me that they like when I tell scary stories. And they were asking at the dinner table.
3: The boys.
2: Yeah. Dad, tell us a scary story, really scary story. And the little 3-1's like, yeah, do it. And there was a bit of tension starting to rise at the table. And I know that, you know, when things like someone could snap or, you know, Bella or the in-law, whatever, I just wanted to like diffuse tension. So they kept grilling me. I knew they kept asking. Someone's going to be like, stop asking Dad to tell you a scary story. So
3: yeah.
2: I said, all right, boys, you sure you want this? They're like, yeah, we do. So you need to know, there's a candle in the middle of the kitchen bench that's on at the moment.
3: Okay.
2: All the lights
3: are on. Lights
2: are down. Yeah.
3: No, lights are on.
2: The lights are on. So I said, all right, guys, so you want a scary story. There's a zombie, actually, that roams around Wembley. Right. And then I start walking towards the light switch, backing off towards the light switch. And Bella, seeing this, she goes, don't do it. Obviously, I clearly ignore her and go, yeah, this monster, though, he only comes out when the lights go out. And I turn the light off. And it's pitch black except for this little flicker of a flame. The 3-year-old instantly just starts crying. It's too dark. And they're like, Bella, what are you doing? Ollie doesn't mind it. So I'd like that to be noted. The 6-year-old doesn't mind it. So I turn the lights back on. He's absolutely losing it, little Archie, 3-year-old. I have to pick him up. Too dark. And then I just stop the story, which I hadn't even gotten really into.
3: Oh, I was ready for the next sentence.
2: There's so much more to the monster that only comes out in the dark, which when I look back on it, but they ask, when I tell them a scary story, they say it's not scary enough. So I was really I delivered on what they asked, but that was a moment of being a bad dad, but having the intentions of trying to do good. And I think that happens a lot, you know?
3: How would have you gone on with that? Because okay, I was getting into that.
2: I previously told story to Ollie while we're in bed about a zombie that he said make it really scary, and I told him how he was slowly breaking into our house and he gets through like the doggy door and from then on he just comes and always stops because I realize I go too far, and now Ollie always asks me, can someone fit through the doggy door? And I say they have to be really little.
3: Just a zombie, no one else.
2: Really little zombies. But yeah, so you think you're doing well, but then you accidentally traumatize.
3: That's not great parenting right there.
2: But at the time,
3: you were trying.
2: Yeah.
3: You're trying to do the right thing.
2: And that's all you do.
3: And some parents get it wrong.
2: So
3: it was a guy in Japan
2: just
3: over the weekend, actually, as a parent, you're trying to do the right thing. So he took on his boys, two of them, for a hike up Mount Fuji, everyone.
2: That's great. I've done that one. That'd be great bonding experience for
3: his
2: son.
3: So his older son and him were just charging along, and there was always the younger son who was holding up the rear, and they were just getting a bit peeved with him because he's cooked.
2: Okay, do we know his age?
3: He was 6.
2: That's Ollie's age. All right. A 6-year-old going up Mount Fuji?
3: Yeah.
2: Like that is, it's very difficult. It's doable.
3: So what the dad did is he
2: turned around, surely.
3: No, he cut his son off and he put him at a bench because there's apparently benches along Mount Fuji when you're walking up. There's different parts you can stop at.
2: Yeah, there's little stops, but it's like a desolate kind of mountain.
3: Mm.
2: And he just, and there's nothing else nearby.
3: No, they put him there and then they continued on their walk for 6 hours. The problem was there was a few other people that walked up that hill. /mountain.
2: Yeah.
3: It was Mount Fuji. And then they rang the cops, and then the cops came and they said, what are you doing here? And they said, oh, my dad left me here.
2: A 6-year-old.
3: And it started raining. And eventually they came down and got the parents, so they got a right talking to. They took him back to the police station, actually, because they wanted to go over the fact that he'd left his son there. But would you suggest that's bad parenting?
2: Yeah, okay. There's a very big difference between telling a scary story and turning the light off and leaving your child abandoned on Mount Fuji as a 6-year-old. Yeah, I can't defend that one. Can you defend that?
3: No.
2: All right.
3: I thought it was hilarious.
2: 13, 24, 10.
3: 2,000 metres above sea level they were.
2: It's freezing. It can be freezing there as well.
3: It was found at 7:30 a.m. local time.
2: That's poor kid.
3: Shivering, by the way.
2: Yeah, it would be. Star 104.5.

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2: We're talking bad dads. I told my kids, asked me to tell them a scary story. I did, about a zombie that was coming to get him. I turned the lights off when it happened, and I traumatized them. But I was trying to do a good story. Then we heard about the guy who left his son up Mount Fuji, a six-year-old.
3: Sometimes you got to cut people loose when they're dragging you down.
2: I don't think you cut a six-year-old loose when you're trying to get a good time at Mount Fuji. Anyway, they found him, and then they said to the dad that was not a good thing. But we're taking your call, 72410.
3: Adam has given us a call. Adam, did this happen yesterday?
4: It did, yes.
2: Talk to us, Adam. What happened?
4: To paint the picture, my training buddy and I, and mate, he's the head of Outdoor Eds, so he's pretty good with the outdoor adventures.
3: Oh, I like that.
4: I own a gym, so we're both fairly competitive dads.
3: Yeah.
4: We've both got 2 8-year-old daughters who are competitive dancers.
3: Oh, yeah.
4: And they thought they'd come along to a bouldering session with us yesterday, the indoor rock climbing without harnesses.
2: Yeah. Without harnesses.
4: Without harnesses, okay. So you only scale up a wall.
2: It's not too high, right? You got that mat you fall on.
4: Yeah, exactly.
3: It's not easy.
4: And we had one incident where my mate's daughter got stuck halfway up, and because we're so competitive, we left her hanging until she was shaking. She was crying and asking, screaming for her dad. Left her a bit longer until he went over there, and she finally dropped. It was like something out of Spider-Man. He brought her in.
2: Literally left her hanging.
4: Next, my daughter decided to do the same thing again, just trying to teach him, no, you can do it, you can do it, you know, being the good dad.
3: Yeah.
4: But, of course, body starts shaking, tears start coming, and then I have to get over there and help him out. So,
2: okay. And what was
4: it? It was an adventure. Ended up having to massage my daughter's arms last night before she went to bed.
2: She's got severe DOMS because she was in what she thought was a life.
3: So it's forearm muscles, Ross, when you're climbing and stuff like that, get a real workout.
2: What did she say to you after you let her fall to what she thought was her death?
4: Well, she sulked for a bit because she's pretty tough, but at the same time, she's like, why, Daddy? Why, Daddy? Why did you just not come and grab me?
2: What was your answer? Like,
4: you've got to learn the hard way. Of course.
2: Okay.
3: If you're not winning, you're learning, Ross.
2: Yeah, that's what I hear. All right. Thank you for that call, Adam. Serena in Lakelands. We're talking dads that have been either bad accidentally or deliberately. What happened?
5: So I was in Bali. I was about 5 or 6 at the time, and my dad wanted to go on a motorbike ride up through the mountains.
3: Yeah.
5: He didn't trust me to be able to hold on properly, so he decided to bungee cord strap me down to the back of the bike.
3: No!
5: He is not a proficient motorbike rider, never done it before. And anyway, we're going around one of those hard, sharp bends on the mountainside, and he lost the control, and he's screaming at me to jump off the bike as it's veering into the edges. I obviously couldn't jump.
3: No.
5: I ended up strapped still on the bike into a thorny bush with thorns stuck all up the side of my legs and body kind of thing. We had some locals that were lovely, pulled over. We got in the back of their car. They took us to their random village and made picking thorns out of my body and making some herbal disinfectant and putting it all over me. I had rashes on me the whole trip in Bali, and I will not get on a motorbike now.
3: Oh, thanks, Serena. To my dad. Oh, my God, that's hectic.
2: I want to know what Mum said to both your dad and you.
5: Well, Mum was on the bike in front of us, so she didn't see it happen. Mm-hmm. She didn't actually notice at all. Suddenly, she looked back. We were gone. We were in some random village. Obviously, no mobile range or mobile. She met us back at the hotel, and let's just say I think she had enough steam coming out of her to make a cup of tea.
3: Oh,
2: that sounds about right.
3: You'd never get over that.
2: Oh, Serena, you poor thing. That's hectic.
3: Finally, we'll have a chat to Mike. Mike, have you been a bad dad?
2: Hey, Mike.
6: Well, look, it all started as being a good dad.
3: Yeah,
2: that's where it always starts.
6: Taking the three kids to the brewery.
3: Well, what could go wrong?
6: Taking a bit of a play.
2: Yeah, they love that, right?
6: Yeah, what could go wrong? Yeah, except I left the baby behind at the brewery. So that was the problem.
2: Wait, so what do you
6: mean? I was waiting for a take-home pack, and I was waiting for so long that when it finally came, we went, come on, boys, let's go. And off we went. We went, trudged out of the car park. I jumped in the car, put the belt on. I went to reverse it. You know, you do that thing, you put your arm on the back of the seat as you reverse it.
2: Yeah.
6: Yeah, well, then I noticed the baby seat was empty, and I left the baby in the play area at the brewery.
2: How old was the baby?
6: Oh, I'm talking 2.5.
2: Yeah, okay.
6: So I'm talking, I run back inside, and a couple who were sitting close by it, look at me and we said, I just said to my missus, I think that hipster just left his baby behind and grabbed the beers. And sure enough, it was true.
3: Hipster's left.
2: Mike, and did you explain this situation to your significant other or did just you forget to mention that?
6: Yes. You know what? It was a few years ago now. It comes up all the time. My kids love to remind me of the time that I left the baby at the brewery.
2: Yeah, but you didn't forget your takeout, did you?
3: No, wait for those cans for ages.
2: I feel a bit better. Shorty?
3: No, not really.
2: Okay, you got more stories than that. Thank you.
3: They were great. Got a secret. Can
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2: Yesterday during Ka-ching, we met Jackie from Belden.
3: And
2: she was a delight. Mm. And she told us something shocking. She told us, well, that was shocking to us anyway, that she was hoping to buy a car because she got her license last year at the age of 49.
4: Wow.
5: Slay Jackie. I hope she got a Mazda CX-5.
3: I've no doubt she would have. If you go on a Melville Mazda, you get cake of the day, which is always winner.
5: I can't believe you get cake of the day.
2: I know, cake of the day is great. And they're good cakes too. So that impressed us.
3: Yes.
2: But then we also caught up with broadcaster Georgie Tunney. You've seen her on The Project and often anchoring the Channel 10 News, things like that. She's Millsy's fiance. She's very important. She's written a book as well, right?
3: Okay.
2: You can hear the whole chat with Georgie Tunney. We'll put it up as a podcast
5: episode.
2: She's
5: delightful.
2: But there's one thing that she told us that we went, hang on a second. Have a listen. Is there anything that you can't do?
3: I know.
2: Because
6: ride a bike competently. So, yes, there are many things.
2: How bad are you at riding a bike?
3: Yeah, I know.
6: Terrible. I never had one growing up, so I'm actually horrific. Like, if I had to save the planet and it all rested on my shoulders to ride a bike for like 200 metres, it'd be iffy.
3: Let's go back to the first part. You never had one growing up, I think.
2: I've never heard that before.
6: Yeah, right. Yeah, no. So you know the phrase, like, it's just like riding a bike. Yeah, I've always found that quite discriminatory because I don't know.
3: Where did you grow up?
6: Brisbane.
3: Yeah, they have bikes in Brisbane.
6: Pretty big city.
3: What?
6: Yeah, they do have bikes. They have lots of them, actually. It was my family, bike-free household. Don't know why. I bring it up every Christmas with mum and dad.
2: Wow. Isn't that gobsmacking?
5: Yeah.
2: In this day and age, that somebody who grew up in a normal household had just never had the opportunity to ride a bike.
5: Especially Joel, 2026, when the world is run by spin classes.
2: Yes, right.
5: In real trouble.
3: That's right. Bike bars are going to be out of business.
2: That's
5: amazing. Our mate that didn't get her driver's license till 49.
2: Yes.
5: I mean, I could ride a bike when I was younger. I did fail my driving test quite a few times, as you well know.
2: But you did get it,
5: I've got it.
3: Joel, we spoke to a V8 supercar driver that was driving professionally at 13 over in the US and failed three times back here to get his license.
5: Okay, that makes me feel better.
3: Yeah, I thought that would.
5: The first time I was only in the car for 30 seconds because I drove into the wall of the instruction centre. I only moved a full metre.
2: Is that frowned upon?
3: Did they have a problem with that?
2: So what, you forgot to go backwards?
5: He goes, get out of the car. And I was like, have I already passed? Okay. I haven't lied the whole 30 minutes to this slam me. Yeah, I think the seventh time is like,
2: I'm ready for my close-up.
3: People have got scared sometimes when they haven't got their license straight away. Then it becomes an anxious thing and they just put it off, right?
2: We worked with somebody who didn't get a license till after she was 30.
3: Yeah, that's right.
5: Yeah, my best mate got his license about 35, and then the first thing he did was drive across the Nullarbor.
2: Wow,
5: really committing. All right, Thomas.
2: No, but that's easy because there's no traffic lights, there's no roundabouts. It's just one stroke road. Yeah, you don't have to think about it. And for our colleague, she didn't get a license till after she was 30, and she was working early in the morning.
3: She'd ride a pushy in here.
2: Yeah, and it was partly because for that critical time when most people went, in the year after you left school or whatever, she went travelling. And so when she got back, she just, she got a job that was close to home. She just felt like she never needed it.
3: I'm really spun out by the bike more than the driver's license.
2: For me, my driver's license was absolutely about freedom and having autonomy and choosing, to do whatever I wanted, whenever I wanted.
5: Also those wonderful bonding moments with your parents doing the learner's hours.
2: Yeah.
5: Gorgeous.
2: We're so old we didn't have to do those. the other thing, riding a bike, like that just seems like a core childhood memory of your dad, taking your trainer wheels off and going off you go and you fall
3: and
2: over and you get back up again and it's all good.
3: It.
2: And you strap your little stack hat on and away you go.
5: Armstrong Road in Applecross, that's what we all learned.
2: Right, this is the thing, and to not have that just is amazing to me.
3: Me too.
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2: We are talking about, and it just took you longer than usual to do something. Jackie, our car ching contestant yesterday, got her driver's license for the first time at the age of 49.
3: No, that's an eco warrior.
2: Georgie and, Tunney,
3: refusing.
2: Never really ridden a bike.
4: Couldn't ride a bike.
2: Missed that. Grew up in Brisbane. Just missed that whole sector of her childhood.
3: Yeah.
4: I find that so strange.
2: I know, because
4: all your parents chucked you on a bike.
2: Yeah.
4: Quite secondhand.
2: It's something to do. But it's also good to learn balance and those sorts of things. You know, it stands you in good stead. Yeah.
3: I mean, I can ride a bike, but I'm not balanced both physically and mentally.
4: I'd like to disagree with you, but I'm not.
2: No.
3: there was a real cold silence after I said that.
2: That's absolutely accurate.
3: Felt like I was at my psychs again.
2: we'll invoice you later. Here's
3: thank you.
2: Kate from Belia. Hello, Kate.
5: Hi, guys. How you going?
2: Good, awesome, Kate. Now, is there something that you took a long time to learn?
5: Well, I am 40 years old myself and I still don't know how to ride a bike.
2: So you missed this whole sector of your childhood too?
5: Yes, but only mostly by choice, I think, because I chose to rollerblade instead of
3: Oh, that's kind of cool. Oh, okay, that's pretty cool. I really like that. Because I can't rollerblade.
5: My brother and sister would be riding a bike and I'd be rollerblading around Bibra Lake. So,
3: that's pretty rock and roll.
5: I'm now a single mum trying to teach my daughter how to ride a bike when
2: and you don't
5: I don't know how to ride a bike.
4: Oh, that's a tough lesson
2: how's,
4: there.
2: How's she going?
5: Yeah, not great.
4: Hey, Kate, the last thing I'd be doing is getting around Bibra Lake on rollerblades. No, is there any snakes getting across those paths?
5: You can move quicker on rollerblades.
4: Oh, can you?
3: Oh, yeah.
4: You can jump, I guess.
2: You can't lift your legs up like you can on a bike, though.
5: Yeah, well, this is true.
3: Amazing. Do you have colourful blades that you're... Because I'm just picturing you in like sort of colourful lycra, colourful blades, and like a discman just rocking around.
2: Yeah, wide for sound.
5: No, it was the 90s. There was definitely no lycra for me because I was too cool for that.
3: No,
5: but
3: fair
5: definitely
3: enough.
5: The bright coloured rollerblades.
3: Love.
2: Yeah, amazing.
4: Joel, you're a blader?
3: I can't blade. No, I can bike, but I can't blade. I'd love to be able to rollerblade because I think that looks... Imagine if I rocked up to work each day rollerblading. Just...
2: Yeah.
3: Hey, guys.
4: Yeah. Can you do that on rollerblades, by the way?
3: I don't know.
4: Skid out.
3: It's kind of cool. With my elbow pads and my knee pads.
2: You see some of those sketches rollies in an adult size. You'll be right.
3: Yeah. Yeah. So, guys, let's do a show.
2: Amazing. Thanks, Kate. Chanel's in Thornley. Hey, talk to us. Who took a long time to learn something? Yeah.
6: Well, it actually wasn't me, it was my mum. And my mum only just started taking swimming lessons at 70 years old.
3: Good on her.
2: So until then, she's like, nah, I don't need to swim.
6: Well, she grew up in India and there was no water around where she lived.
2: Okay,
6: yes. It's a pretty common thing in India, actually. But she started to learn at 70 and now she's 75, travelling to different places in the world, snorkelling around. And
4: snorkelling around?
2: I love that for her. That's amazing.
6: Yeah. Yeah, so I'm very proud of her for achieving that later in life.
4: I would too. That's
2: so
4: awesome.
2: So, Chanel, did she just go down to the local pool and say, I want to do some swimming lessons, or how did she go about learning?
6: Yeah, she went down to the local Armidale pools and took swimming lessons. Yep.
2: Brilliant.
6: Every week.
2: Brilliant. They do a lot of pools and rec centres do run adult swimming classes, so, you know, it is there's obviously a market for it.
3: Oh, yeah.
4: I don't know how I'll go with that. I've got no patience for young people. How am I going to go with the oldies?
3: Yeah, when you haven't done it. You could do odd bods. That's what my grandma used to do. Swimming class called odd bods.
4: Were they?
3: Because they all had odd-shaped bodies.
2: It's in the name, Sean.
3: Odd bods and mandra.
4: Oh, I want a T-shirt.
2: Chanel. Brittany's in Duncraig. Morning, Britt.
7: Morning. How's it going?
4: Good, Britt.
2: Is it raining heavily there, Britt? Is that very
3: far away?
2: You're
3: living in a windsock eye, Britt.
7: Sorry, I'm on the car phone, but I'm being safe, I promise.
2: Okay, Britt. Now, did you take a long time to learn something? What happened?
7: Yes, I basically still can't cook. I've never really had any interest in it, but I think it was because my family just loved cooking and my brother was an apprentice chef and I just never really had to learn, and then moved out with my best friend. She loved cooking. If I ever had to do anything for myself, it was just a microwave meal, and then I eventually started dating a guy and obviously wanted to cook him a meal and, you know, have him over. And the last thing I Googled was how to chop a tomato. Something on my phone and he saw the Google. And so I actually married him and he still brings it up, but I don't know how to cut a tomato.
2: That's amazing.
3: Wow. So say you've got royalty coming over, like you've really got to put on your best and there's no Uber Eats, you can't order in. What are you cooking? What is the best thing you can make?
7: It's probably like, you know, one of those enchilada kits from the shop.
2: Thank God for old El Paso.
4: Oh, definitely.
7: Yes.
2: amazing.
7: Where it's got three instructions, I don't think I could do anything more than that.
2: Wow. That's unbelievable.
4: That is unreal. You're able to get through for so long in your life.
2: Yeah.
4: Does everyone else around you love doing it?
2: That's the way to do it, isn't it? If you can, surround yourself with people that love to do it more than you do, they'll do it. And if you're bad enough, they don't want to eat your food.
3: Well, yeah, that's the case with Jack. He's so bad that I just have to take over. Otherwise, I'll get salmonella.
2: Yeah.
3: Because he likes to flash fry chicken.
4: Flash.
3: Like it's a scallop.
2: He likes his chicken to be medium rare.
4: I'll tell you what, though. Yeah, it makes you pretty skinny in a flash there, Joel, to go to Europe.
3: Oh, yeah, true. I am shredding for Europe. Maybe I'll get him back on the tour.

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Yeah. 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
2: Well, I want to address Lutzy.
3: What's up my face?
2: And look, this isn't being mean. This is.
4: When you say that, it's
3: oh God. Is it a booger or?
2: Now I feel mean. Do you know what it is?
3: No, I don't know what it is. I've sit through the last 5 minutes.
4: He's anxious.
2: You have, yeah. And this is a compliment to you because you've got a significant birthday coming up. You have a massive pimple on your face.
3: Oh, no, do I?
2: Right near your lips. Yes.
3: Oh, yeah?
2: Yes. It's got a white head on it.
3: Oh, no.
4: Yeah, when you see
2: don't touch
4: white
2: it.
3: Sorry.
2: But don't say sorry.
4: I think it's because it's facing Suze as
2: that's
4: well.
2: That's a sign of
3: weakness.
4: Yeah.
3: Anyway, got a zit.
4: You got a big zit.
3: Right. How's that happen at my age?
4: Is it hurting?
2: No. It looks sore.
4: That
2: looks red and angry.
3: It wasn't like that last night.
4: Yeah, it looks fired up.
2: I feel like don't touch it, but don't say sorry.
4: But don't do anything. Should he pop it?
2: No. Not on your face.
4: Why not?
3: My mum says it.
4: The triangle?
3: The triangle.
2: The danger zone.
4: The death zone.
3: Death zone.
4: Is that a wives' tale that in that death zone from your nose down to your mouth?
3: Yeah, if you draw a triangle down from your top of your nose down... Yeah. And around your chin sort of thing. That's if you pop a zit there, you can go. There's apparently stories of it going straight to your brain.
2: That's what my mum said.
4: Yeah.
2: Yeah. Poison.
4: I don't know if that's real or not, but I've heard that as well.
3: Can you say wife's tale anymore?
4: I don't know.
3: Well, they're all wives that are saying it. Was it your mum?
4: My mum said it, yeah. It
3: seems to be just wives.
4: Yeah, it seems to be just mums and wives.
2: That's funny. Wife's tale. Is that
3: mother's
2: sexist?
3: Tale, really.
2: Wife's tale. Husband's tale?
3: Yeah. Don't hear that very often, do you?
4: People are texting and saying, Susie, can you pop it?
3: No, that's disgusting.
4: That would be rank.
3: No, because that's, occasionally you get on your Instagram where someone's popping someone's zip. Yeah. No, thank you.
4: My wife's a big one to pop your pimples.
3: That's disgusting.
2: She really?
4: Yeah, loves it. She's one of those people.
2: So she's probably doing it properly.
4: Yeah. Hold on, Lockie, yes?
5: The triangle of death is real, according to a quick search. The blood vessels in this zone connect directly to a large vein structure behind your eyes called the cavernous sinus, which leads straight to your brain.
3: Jesus.
2: It's true.
4: Man, I've done it heaps of times. That's bad. I'm playing roulette with...
3: You are.
2: Jeez. I don't do it anymore.
4: No, stop that.
2: If you get a pimple.
4: So what should Lutzy best do now to get rid of this thing?
2: I think you should get a warm face cloth.
4: Okay.
2: And put it on top of it.
3: Yeah, what's that
2: And
3: do?
2: It'll bring out the pus.
3: That's disgusting.
2: Or just leave it.
3: Oh, yeah, it is too. It's really blown up overnight.
4: Yeah. Let's give it a name.
3: I'm looking at it.
2: Let's call it...
3: what's a good volcano?
4: Oh, yeah. Vesuvius
2: Etna?
4: Is all Vesuvius I can think of. Yeah.
2: What do I think of Etna?
4: I don't know. What's Etna?
3: Yeah, Etna's a volcano.
4: My volcano knowledge is pretty limited.
3: What's the one near that nice town in Greece or something?
4: Pompeii?
3: No, Pompeii's a good one because it's the more feral.
4: Yeah.
3: You know, like the lava spills. No, remember that?
4: I do.
3: Can't even explain
2: I don't know what you're talking about.
4: Yeah. Pompeii could be fun. Mount Fuji.
3: No, you know the one that near where all the white buildings are? I mean, that one of those beautiful places you go to every year.
2: I've never been there, but Santorini. I'd like to go there.
3: There was a volcano up there that.
2: Really?
3: Yeah, that's why
2: it
3: created that sort of big. I don't know. Just there's a thing.
4: You pick it. It's your people. You get to pick the volcano.
3: I'll put some thought into it.
4: He's just staring at me. He's going to be looking at that all morning. No videos from today's show, please.
3: Oh, now we think Nick's going to do.
2: What?
3: You do videos.
4: He's already raising his eyebrows. Yeah, we're getting to zoom in on the pimple in coming.

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2: 13-24-10. Remember, you get involved in naming Lutzy's pimple, you can also win $500 cash. We are asking, though, what got banned at your school? It can be anything from back in the day, anything you remember, because as we know, Book Week is very much upon us.
3: Any cash prize for that one?
2: Well, I mean, you come in, name Lutzy's pimple and tell us what got banned at your school.
3: Okay,
2: and then you can win the $500 cash later on in the show.
4: Oh, I got banned? So did you get something, you got caught with it, then got banned, or something you just...
2: Well, for example, like Pokemon cards, right? Big one in my era where everyone was bringing those and getting obsessed with them in primary school, and then they had to get banned because it was too
3: really?
2: Much.
4: Remember at my primary school, Bundaberg Rum got banned because Stuart Murgler brought a bottle of it in his bag for the last day of grade 7.
3: You're kidding. Are you joking?
2: Grade 7.
4: And he threw it in the port rack and it broke the bottle, and then so it just, because, you know, Bundy rum, you can smell it. Someone orders it at a bar.
2: Yeah.
4: So imagine your grade 7 classroom

0: smell. On your arm.
1: It went everywhere. The smell went everywhere.
2: I'm shocked he bought it for grade 7.
1: That was Stewie Murgley, wasn't it? He was a rock star.
2: I heard of that a bit in grade 12.
0: Yeah, yeah, yeah, grade, I imagine grade 11 as well.
1: That was Boondall in the late 80s.
0: A different time.
1: A different time.
0: Well, because of Book Week, lots of schools are banning various things and various costumes. Like, some schools are saying no witches, wizards, weapons or zombies for costumes.
1: Yeah, yep. So no Harry Potter.
0: No Harry Potter at all.
2: It must be against Christian
0: stuff. Yes, I think so for some of those.
2: I feel like I'm a Christian, but I didn't know that.
0: You'd still go as Hermione?
1: I don't feel like Harry Potter's, you know, death cult for Catholics.
0: I don't think so.
1: Is it?
0: No. I don't know. One school's banned political figures and fan fiction. Banning going as a political figure's funny.
1: Well, I can understand, you know, certain political figures that you maybe want to steer away from on Book Week. Or Hitler, for instance.
0: Oh, you on that? I was thinking like Barnaby Joyce.
2: I was thinking Pauline Hanson.
1: Well, yeah, where's the line? And then,
0: this is a funny one. Inflatable costumes getting banned because, you know, the big ones, you know, it's like dinosaurs or whatever, and they inflate and they have a motor in it.
1: They've got a motor,
0: They've got a motor. They're loud and they're massive. They get in the way of everything.
2: And I know that they don't want parents just to buy the costume too, you know? They said there's no imagination. You got to like make it. You can't just buy it.
0: It makes it so hard for mum and dad.
1: Come on.
0: Yeah.
2: I'm not doing the rules. I'm just explaining them. Don't shoot the messenger.
1: I'm not angry at you. I'm not.
0: Kate's called Threat of Castle Dine. Good morning, Kate.
3: Good morning.
0: What was banned at your school?
3: Those metal snapping bracelets that everyone used to take the coating off and whack each other with.
2: That's funny.
0: I've got one right here.
2: Yep.
3: Oh, no.
2: We should ban it from
1: one right now.
0: They're Nova ones. They've just got them. I got given this from our Ben in promotions. He just gave it to me one day.
1: What, recently?
0: Yeah, like a week ago.
1: A snapping bracelet?
0: Yeah, they're good fun.
2: Nick's been slapping it all the time.
1: Do they get banned because people are whacking each other with them?
3: Sorry? Yeah, because they used to be metal.
0: Yeah.
1: Is that one metal? Inside, and then they had a covering over it. Yeah, right.
0: Plastic covering over it.
1: It's still good. It still wouldn't be nice to be hit with.
0: Yeah, no. Particularly around the neck or something like that.
1: No, inside.
0: It's fun, those things.
1: In a thigh from behind, a school bang, you'd get someone good.
2: Oh, I remember they used to do that with just rulers.
0: Yeah, rulers. The wooden ruler.
2: Oh, the rulers. Metal rulers. Sometimes. Oh. Could you have a metal ruler?
0: Yeah, no, very early on.
2: Balls?
0: What?
2: Like tennis balls?
1: Thank you, Kate.
0: Thank you, Kate. Daniel out of Cleveland, what was banned at your school?
4: We got chewing gum banned at our school. So one of our mates thought it'd be fun to piss off one of the guys who was annoying if I stick it in his hair. And then before that you could show the teacher, he was cutting it out with a pair of scissors. And that kind of became a trend.
1: Yeah, there was nothing worse than getting chewing gum stuck in your hair. I did it to myself. At a different school.
4: Yeah, you just have to cut it out before the teachers do.
1: Yeah, it's a mess. It's impossible to get out.
2: That'll blue tack.
4: 100%.
1: Yeah.
2: Blue tack similar.
1: Yeah.
0: Yeah. Oh, yeah, blue tack in the hair.
1: God, I did that to myself once. What an idiot. That was at Aspley East State School. I did it like footy strapping tape.
2: Chewing gum.
1: Chewing gum around the head. And then like mum had to cut it out.
2: I always wonder what happened to your hair.
1: That's what happened. Early, this was only last Tuesday.
0: Yeah. Tara, out of Stafford Heights, what was banned from
5: Good morning.
0: Good morning.
5: Well, I was at school in the early 90s and we had a lot of school dances that we used to go to. And it was when Bobby Brown was big and Salt and Pepper, so we couldn't play like Humping Around, Let's Talk About Sex, even I Want to Sex You Up by Colour Me Bad.
1: You're right. Every song had sex in it back then.
2: Like a virgin.
5: So, yeah. Yeah, that was a bit before that, but yeah. Yeah. So it was banned.
1: Yeah, that's right. They did anything even slightly promiscuous. Which cut out a lot of music.
0: It's heaps.
5: Oh, exactly.
0: There you go.
1: Thank you.
2: Have you got a pimple name? I thought you were going to go on with something.
5: Yes, I do. Lord Lutzit.
0: Lutzit. Yeah, I like that. Star 104.5.

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2: 13, 24, 10. We're asking, what was banned at your school? Book week bans are coming out. Christian schools saying, no witches, wizards, weapons or zombies as a costume.
3: Yeah.
2: No Harry Potter stuff.
3: Other schools are saying no inflatable costumes. No political figures. Well, it actually says banned political.
2: Yeah, altogether, safer.
4: Figures. All political figures.
2: All political figures.
4: Wow.
2: At some schools.
4: Can't go as your local councillor. I mean, come on.
2: That would be tough. What if you want to? What if you look up to your local councillor?
4: You know?
2: Yeah.
4: Easily. I'd love to go as Fiona Cunningham.
3: Is that who yours is?
4: No, not mine. I don't think she's mine, actually. Well, she might be.
2: You've just seen a billboard somewhere or a poster.
4: Yeah, Fiona Cunningham.
2: Yeah.
4: There's quite a few I like.
3: Okay. Are they all women? I mean, dressing
4: some
3: up.
4: Some of them are, mate. Was there a problem with me liking women councillors?
3: No, it's just the fact you're dressing up as them.
4: And is there a problem with me cross-dressing at book week? Is that
2: well,
4: banned?
2: I don't know. It depends on the school.
3: I'm not going to comment.
2: No?
4: You're not going
2: to
4: comment?
2: Let that one go to the keeper, are you?
3: It's 2026. I don't want to say the wrong
4: That's
3: thing.
4: That's it, right?
2: You know, it'll save us. Die from Kenmore. Hello, Die.
5: Hi, how are you?
4: Good. Are you a counsellor?
5: No, not at all.
4: Okay.
2: What was banned?
5: My kids, when they were at primary school, at free dress day, they used to wear those heely shoes. You know, the sports shoes with the little skating shoes at the front?
2: And you used to pop a heel up and you just go.
3: They look great.
4: There's still a TV ad doing that at the moment.
2: Really?
4: Yeah.
5: Yeah.
2: You see people doing shopping centres as well? Mm. Like they'll just go for a little glide?
3: Shopping centres, yeah.
2: It is a weird thing to watch.
3: They look awesome. Have you tried them yourself, Di?
5: No, not at all. But the teachers didn't like these kids zipping around on them.
4: Really?
3: I get that kind of.
4: Of all the crimes.
2: Yeah.
3: Like, they could fall down the stairs.
2: Or down the hallway. Oh,
4: true.
2: You know?
4: Yeah. I guess.
2: And some of the Heelys would glow. Like some, they would light up.
4: Right, yeah, nice.
3: Oh, geez, they look good.
2: And you do a little drive.
3: Probably too old to try them now, huh?
2: Yeah.
4: No. You know what happens when you get on wheels these days?
3: Nikki out of Wynnum West. What was banned from your school?
6: Good morning, guys. Enjoy your show. I'm from Germany, and we got banned snowballs because people would put rocks in them and then ice them up and knock people's eyes out. So, yeah. No more of that.
4: What was it? Snowballs.
2: Snowballs
4: with
2: rocks in them.
4: Yeah.
2: Kids would do that, wouldn't they?
3: Oh, that's naughty.
2: If you could snowball your friend and put rocks in it.
4: No, it's incredibly dangerous.
2: Yeah, now it is. When you're looking through the lens of a 50-year-old.
4: Yeah, okay. Yeah.
2: I went back a little lutzy with getting your mates out.
4: I would not have done that. I would have been scared. I would have got in trouble.
6: Yeah, they'd put their warm hands on it, ice it up and make it a bit harder that way.
4: Like, I'd maybe pee in one.
2: What's worse? Somewhere.
3: That's a bit of fun.
4: No one's died of a golden snowball, mate. I stand by that.
2: Yeah, you never know. Yeah. Has anyone died of the golden snowball, Nikki? You know?
4: No.
6: There is one?
4: Don't worry about
2: never mind.
4: It. Don't even worry about it, Nikki.
3: It was a good one. Like a German one.
2: Yeah, it's good.
4: Mm.
2: Mia.
4: It's crazy Germans.
2: Mia out of Yarrabilla.
7: Good morning.
2: Good morning. What's banned at your school?
7: Tamagotchis.
4: Were they banned?
7: The original Tamagotchis in the 90s, they were banned.
4: I guess
7: they were too distracting in class.
4: I guess that was the ancient equivalent of a mobile phone being distracting,
7: right? I think so. Yes, definitely showing my age. Definitely the ancient.
4: No, not that. Sorry, I didn't mean it to be
2: ancient.
4: I didn't mean that, but you know.
3: Are they like looking after a child, though, aren't they?
2: Yeah. They're like poo and stuff. You've got to clean it and feed them.
7: Yeah, they would get sick if you didn't clean up their poos. Yep. You had to feed them and all that sort of stuff.
2: So. And then you could battle other ones. What was that? No, it's Digimon.
7: Mum ended up having to look after like all mine, all my sisters.
4: While you're at school.
7: Yeah. Yeah,
2: Jenna
7: is killing them off.
2: Did
3: she?
2: That's funny.
3: Have you got a pimple name as well?
7: Sir Zitzalot.
4: Yeah, I like
2: Sir Zitzalot. Mm. Writing that one down.
4: Okay.
1: In the next 60 seconds, 3,000 lightning strikes will hit the earth.
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1: for Lutzy's zit to name it, because we get that $500 away before 9 this morning.
3: Yeah, there's some good ones, isn't there? Someone's written Ricky from Brackenridge.
1: Yeah.
3: Zits out.
1: Zits out.
3: Get it? Zits out.
1: Zits out. Zits out.
3: Instead of the T.
1: Kath said number one zit music station.
4: Number one.
1: Number one zit music station. That's good.
4: Lord Humongous Zits. Lord Humongous Seabiscuit.
1: I know, some of them are a bit rogue.
4: What is that?
1: People are texting, obviously, trying to do it quick.
3: Like I said, a Bodie McBoatface here could be Pimple McPimpleface.
1: There's been a few Zitty McZit faces.
3: Oh, Zitty.
1: Yeah,
3: I've already done that.
1: There's been a fair few of those coming in. So
3: creative, everyone who's listening.
1: And also using that text line.
3: Mm.
1: Love that.
3: I seem to have discovered it with the $500 carrot dangling there.
4: It makes me think, like, just throw $500 at people, like, for the ideas around 2032.
3: Oh, yeah.
1: Oh, for the Olympics.
4: We've got 10 times as many people usually get with ideas.
3: Yes.
4: It's an ideas factory.
3: Yeah.
1: So what you can do, open the text line here on radio and say, give us your best Olympic idea. The best one gets $500.
4: Yeah. And
1: Would you need to give guidelines, you think?
3: Yeah, it could be specific.
1: Yeah.
3: Like, you know.
4: Yeah, around live sites.
3: Yeah.
4: And how we do that.
1: Something yeah. Like, you know, like, did you see the thing, over the last night? It was like the accommodation for the Olympics might need to end up being...
4: Yeah, that's huge. But cruise ships. Well, not might have to be. It definitely will have to be, I think.
1: Because we're not going to have enough accommodation in Brisbane to house everybody. Athletes,
4: it's impossible.
1: Fans, all that.
4: Athletes will be sweet, probably, but it's mostly for competitors. Mostly for fans.
1: But, like, you probably don't know the answers, but where would the ships then be?
4: Well, at the moment, there's only room for one. Big cruise ship.
1: Right.
4: I think it's at Hamilton. So they'd have to increase the capacity of where we can put the cruise ships.
3: Why couldn't they make them slightly smaller and then bring them down the river and put them...
1: Do it on the Brizzy River.
4: Well, super yachts and things like that would be the other option, like Monaco Grand Prix and things like that. That'd be big. And then they can come under the Story Bridge and under...
1: Yeah, that'd be cool. Surely they'll have a bit of that.
4: I'd say there'd be a heap of that, hopefully. It will require, you know, more mooring spots along the river and stuff still.
1: Yeah.
4: So we've got to loosen up the way we use the river. I think it's really important before 2032, just for Brisbane. Mm. Like, river's the most underutilised thing.
1: Mm.
3: I reckon it is too.
1: Absolutely.
4: It's a great spot to look at the river, to travel the city.
3: There should be more taxis, water taxis.
4: Yeah,
1: they'll need to up those.
4: Just heaps of different mooring spots where people can...
3: More mooring spots would be helpful.
4: Yeah.
1: Because you'd hate to be on a cruise ship out over the gateway that way, like if that's where it was parked up.
4: Well, it'd have to be, at the moment it'd be up that way, like either at, somewhere...
1: Not near anything if you're coming from another country to spectate.
4: Yeah, so you don't want to be... The problem is the further out you are, you finish your night out and you go, okay, how do we get to Pinkenba?
1: Yeah, we got to get to the ship on Pinkenba.
4: Yeah, like you can't, so you got to think of that. But I think it's a genuine... Like, in Sydney, they had Darling Harbour. Like, I stayed on a cruise ship at the Sydney Olympics.
1: But Darling Harbour's in the middle of it all. So
4: that's what I'm saying. Yeah, so it's different. Yeah. And there was three big cruise ships next to each other at Darling Harbour. So they must have had the facilities and everything for it.
1: Right.
3: In Sydney, the village was the equivalent of Pinkenba because it was at Homebush.
1: Oh,
3: so we used to go...
4: The athletes were out there.
3: Yeah, we'd go to Darling Harbour when your event was over. We had to somehow get back to Homebush, which was always difficult.
1: Never easy.
4: Yes.
1: Then what happens if you're staying on a cruise ship here, say, and then the cruise ship gets that spate of sickness?
3: Oh, yeah.
1: Everyone gets, like, COVID or gets gastro, and it runs through the entire ship.
4: I don't even want to think of that. I don't want to think of pandemics affecting the Olympics in 2032. No. It happened in Tokyo. It was a disaster.
1: Yeah.
3: Did it? Oh, yeah.
1: Well, of course it was.
4: You were there.
1: You were the chef de mission.
4: You don't remember?

0: Lutzy and Susie O'Neill
1: 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It's Nick, Lutzy and Susie O'Neill's
2: producers press conference.
3: All right, all right. Hey, hey, settle down, settle down. We only have time for one question each, please.
4: Ash from the naughty list. Suze, we were talking about things that got banned at your school earlier. Were you ever the reason that something got banned, or did you ever get detention?
5: No way you got detention. Oh, no, I don't remember you telling one story. You were a bit of a bad girl at one point.
6: Well, it's not even that interesting. I can't say it. It was just to do with firecrackers.
5: What can you say?
7: And the firecrackers.
5: I think the statute of limitations as well has really gone on that one, Susan. You can probably mention it.
6: It wasn't like firecrackers. Well, it was Tom Thumb, so you had to light them. So you could light them and put them under people's
5: at school.
7: Where'd you spell to get those?
5: Badass.
6: Well, you'd get them from New Zealand back in the day.
7: Oh. Fly them over.
6: Yeah, but don't worry,
5: they didn't
6: cancel the formal if we came and said that we did it.
5: So they were going to cancel the formal
7: if you didn't own up.
5: Unless you owned up.
6: You know what, I'm going to say, this sounds stupid, I wasn't
5: no,
6: like this.
5: No,
7: come on, you're naughty.
5: Come on.
7: You're a naughty girl.
5: Yeah, it's a crime
6: you're
5: of freedom.
6: You're silly. Yeah, it was dangerous and it was stupid.
5: So you did actually...
7: Everything's dangerous since
5: you entered the headmaster and said it was me and who else? How many of you were there?
6: Well, it was me, one other.
5: So you were the brains.
6: No. It was a stupid thing to do and I don't condone it because it was
5: dangerous.
6: It involved fire. It involved firecrackers.
5: And crackers.
6: It was dumb.
7: Someone let a flare off at our mock-up day.
6: Did they? I'll say similar thing.
7: Yeah.
6: Dangerous.
7: Very
6: silly.
7: Dangerous. Yeah, yeah. Where do you even get that? You know?
5: But you got to have your formal. Did you get to go to the formal even though you were the...
6: Yes.
5: You did.
6: Actually, maybe it wasn't formal. It was something else they were going to be.
5: Sammy or something.
6: Wouldn't have been formal because it was the end of the year. You're okay. Right.
7: Graduation.
5: Did you get punished?
6: No.
5: What sort of...
7: Yeah, yeah. So you smuggled him in from New Zealand.
5: What sort of deterrent is that?
6: Yeah. Well, I never did it again because I realised it was stupid.
7: You were about to leave the school, though.
5: That's true. I didn't even do it.
6: It was pathetic.
5: Is how I describe
6: my actions.
5: Yeah, you're not happy with yourself, are you?
6: I'm beating myself
5: you
6: up. I've
5: set higher standards for this.
6: I've forgotten that I did that.
8: Nick Davis, Millennial Misery. You mentioned earlier in the show that Pokemon cards got banned from your school.
7: Yeah.
8: Usually that was because trades started to go wrong. Now, were you on the wrong end of a dodgy trade? Did you give up your hologram Charizard for something terrible? Let us know.
7: Freeze. I need to say a hologram Charizard because that was the one that I had. The hologram Charizard, that's like the mecca. And that was my favourite one too. I do remember being on the wrong end of a few trades.
6: Are you guys talking a different language?
5: I don't even know what the hell
6: you're
5: talking
6: about. I have no idea what you're talking
7: about. You guys weren't around for the Pokemon card era, were you? I think a Bulbasaur was in there too for the Charizard. Wasn't worth it. Maybe a Mewtwo, perhaps? That's rough trot really there. And everyone had the Pikachu ones, you know what I mean, Suze?
6: I don't have a clue what you're talking about.
7: Yeah, and then there was the Zidismir as well, the Zidismir Pokemon.
5: Zidismir, that's not
6: is
5: a bad
6: really
5: name
6: one?
5: For my pimple.
9: No, I'm just calling that for your pimple.
6: Oh, okay.
5: Yes, you!
8: Yeah, Lutzy, Lachlan Sands here from the Party Planning Post. If you were to ask most people listening to the show today, it's fair to say your pimple has stolen the headlines, but behind the scenes, you've actually been doing a little bit of admin for your birthday party that's coming up.
6: Did you ever consider
8: outsourcing some of the planning and logistics to the fantastic fun and games department we have here, back of house Ben Samara, or are you doing this all by yourself?
5: You know this is a heavily loaded question, mate.
6: Yeah. Apologies for everyone who didn't get invited.
7: That's why he hasn't outsourced it to back of house Ben.
5: It's a very small thing. I can't outhouse it. Outsource it to people that haven't been invited.
10: I never said you weren't inviting people. I just said you were doing admin.
5: Yeah. Well, what's the bloody difference, buddy? I'm obviously constructing some sort of list here.
6: I'm just thinking outside
5: some
6: the square.
5: Some have been invited to and some haven't.
6: If you don't get an invite, then maybe you're not invited.
7: You haven't got one yet?
5: It's a fairly logical explanation, given that I've now completed the invites.
7: Imagine getting back of house Ben to do it.
5: Well, that'd be incredibly rich. It's not even that sort of party, all right?
6: No, it's just a small gathering.
5: It's a small gathering.
7: Yeah, it's not many people. By ocean.
5: Thank you, Lachie.
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1: Gosh, we love a good fact, don't we?
2: Yeah.
1: Like a genuine fact that makes you go, oh gosh, let me put my mind back together because it's blown away in pieces. Mm-hmm. I've got a good one for you, Jones.
2: Okay.
1: It's a body edition. Okay. Ooh. So let's launch into a fact or fiction body edition. Here's one for you, and here's one that sort of blew my mind, but it kind of makes sense because I know a few blokes like this. Mm-hmm. Here it is. You ready? People with big noses are more likely to have big penises.
2: Didn't hold back there, did you?
1: No, I didn't. I went straight for it. Researchers analysed autopsy data from 124 adult men and discovered that men with large, longer noses tend to have greater stretched penile lengths.
2: Right.
1: And that's what it's all about.
2: Mm.
1: Now, I know a couple of blokes mm-hmm. where this is true. I won't name them.
2: Right.
1: But I can confirm.
2: Okay. My husband's got quite a big nose.
1: Mm.
2: But it's been...
1: There are exceptions. There are the odd exception.
2: There are the odd exceptions.
1: If you're the bloke that's got a giant nose and a tiny penis, you're like, what? What happened?
2: What's going on here?
1: Oh, this is good. Blew your mind too, didn't it, producer Lucy? You love a good body fact.
3: I did, and I've got a few here. We've been told over centuries various facts or fiction about our bodies. So I thought, why not quiz you on some of the ones we've been told?
1: Oh, so we claim whether it's a fact or fiction.
3: Yes.
1: Okay.
3: So you don't have to buzz in with your name. Just have a stab in the dark.
1: I'll buzz in with this bullshit if I don't believe it.
3: Okay, that's good. Of course you will.
1: Okay. Yeah.
3: All right, first potential fact. Cracking your knuckles leads to arthritis.
2: That's hit that.
1: Bullshit. Yes. That is a myth. That is something that we're taught as kids to not crack our knuckles because it just feels and looks weird.
2: Mm. Yeah.
1: But it's actually not too bad for you. In fact, it's good for you, isn't it?
3: Well, I don't know if it's good for you, but the sound that you hear is not your knuckles giving you arthritis. It's just gas bubbles in the joint fluid popping. Yeah. So it actually has no impact at all.
1: I tell you, it's got real gassy knuckles, Judd.
2: No, I don't.
1: Super gassy knuckles.
2: No, I tell you
1: a fact. Horrendous.
2: I cannot be around people who crack their knuckles. Cannot.
3: For me, it's the cracking of the neck.
1: I hate the cracking of
3: when
1: the neck.
3: When people hold their heads and... Anyway, we'll move on. Mm. Another fact or potentially fiction, shaving your body hair will make it grow back thicker or darker. Fact or fiction?
1: I give you the hot tip.
2: Bullshit.
1: I've proved it. Okay. I've tried all the techniques. I've shaved it all.
2: Our little sphinx cat over here.
3: Well, it is a myth. It's only a trick of perception.
1: Really?
3: So you're just, your hair's just bad.
2: Yeah.
3: Because
1: I was thinking I've shaved it a million times.
3: When you shave it, it just grows back the same.
1: Okay.
2: What about, though, for girls? Because I always tell my girls, you need to get a haircut because it'll grow back healthier.
3: Yes.
2: If you get rid of all the dead ends. Yes.
3: Oh, that's all a whole
1: your,
3: other
1: yeah,
3: thing.
1: All your split ends. You guys, if you guys want to get rid of all these split ends, just cut off the ends there.
3: Yeah. Thanks, and just give them to you to help fill out your head? Is that what you're asking?
1: Give them to me. Give me some glue. Stick it on everyone's wing.
2: I will not take hair advice from you.
1: I want some blonde tips. Give me some blonde tips.
3: All right. Another body potential myth. You have a dominant nostril.
1: Okay. Oh, I'm going to say yes.
2: Never heard that before.
1: I've got a dominant nostril for sure.
3: Correct.
1: It is absolutely my right nostril.
2: Really?
3: Yeah. Correct. You do have...
1: Split ends. Mm. Just cut off the ends there.
3: Yeah.
2: Thanks,
3: and just give them to you to help fill out your head? Is that what you're asking?
1: Give them to me. Give me some glue. Stick it on everyone's wing.
2: I will not take hair advice from you.
1: I want some blonde tips. Give me some blonde tips.
3: All right. Another...

0: See what I did there?
1: Nose. That's why. Gosh. Great start, Jones.
2: Loves a pun, has gassy knuckles. Yeah. What more could we ask for? All right, one more myth.
0: Go.
2: Or maybe it's true. You're around 1 centimetre taller in the morning when you first get up than you are later in the day.
1: Yes, I'm going to say that's true.
2: Definitely is true.
1: Yep. You shouldn't measure yourself first thing in the morning because it's inaccurate.
0: Why? Yes. No.
2: So because gravity compressing the cartilage in our spine and other parts of our bodies when we stand up or we're sitting down during the day, you know, gravity pulls us down.
1: Yep. Mm.
2: But after we've been lying horizontally for however long you sleep for, then you stand up, there's no cartilage compression yet.
1: There you go. That is interesting.
0: Wait, as an extension to that, is that why you get shorter when you get older? Because you've been on the planet for so long, gravity's just having its way with you now.
1: I don't know.
2: I don't know, but that's a good thought.
0: Well, if you're shorter at the end of the day, if you've been on the planet for 80, 90 years.
1: Gravity's getting you.
0: Surely gravity's gone. Oh, come on.
1: Yeah.
0: That's enough now.
1: Maybe. Oh, that's Jodie's knuckles.

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3: Your 60 seconds starts.
2: Gone in 50 seconds.
3: Now.
2: If you can't remember the last time your brakes were checked, it's been too long. 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
4: Yeah, and if you think you're smarter than Fitzy, or at least you can just sort of outsmart him in this space, because it's all about tactics.
5: Yes.
4: Register your details rather than the plus. Worth $1,000 this morning.
5: Okay, so this is how it rolls. 60 seconds on the clock. You just have to have the power of the question in that last 60-second space. Ryan Fitzgerald, are you good to go this morning?
6: I'm ready to go. $1,000 up for grabs. Mm. I want to keep jackpotting. Who am I up against?
5: You're up against Kurt from Prospect. Hello, Kurt.
7: Hello, how are we going?
5: Hi, we're going well, thank you. Are you feeling confident?
7: Oh, let's see how we go. Give it a go.
6: Mm. Yeah, you're going to be stepping into the Kurt locker.
4: No.
5: That was awful.
6: That was not bad. Great movie too, The Kurt Locker.
5: All right, Kurt. We're going to start with you, okay?
6: He loved it.
7: Yep, ready to go.
4: All right. Here we go.
5: Herbivores only eat what?
7: What?
5: Yep. What year did TikTok launch? 2017 or 2019?
7: 17.
5: Yep. Which singer had the Billboard Song of the Year in 2002 in Hard and Her? That was Nelly. Over to you, Fitz. How many strings does a standard violin have?
6: Oh, God. Five?
5: No, incorrect. Four. Back to you, Kurt. Which video game company produces the Switch console?
7: Nintendo.
5: Yes. What country is the world's largest producer of potatoes, India or China?
7: India.
5: Incorrect. China. Back to you, Fitz. What is the common term for a soothing song used to help infants go to sleep?
6: Lullaby.
5: Yes. What is the eighth month of the year?
6: January, February, March, April.
5: Hurry up.
6: August.
4: Oh, that was close.
5: Who is the new Tasmanian Devils AFL coach?
4: Oh, it doesn't matter.
5: Bloody hell.
4: Whoa. Yes. I mean, that was millisecond perfect there, I reckon.
6: I don't know why I had to count each one because, I mean, you've got to fill out. I mean, you fill out forms anyway with the eighth month is August. I should have known that.
5: Everyone is really bored by your explanation, but whatever.
6: I'm so sorry. Kurt was on fire at the start. So sorry, brother.
5: He was. Kurt, well played. Right. Thank you.
7: Thank you. Have a good day.
5: You too. $1,250 on the line for tomorrow.
4: Yeah, you want to count it out with your hands like Fitzy did with the month?
6: I know. I was about to say July. I stuffed that up.
5: Oh, dear.
6: Geez, it's good. We're back. Guess who's back? 12 Fibby.
4: Back tomorrow. Thanks to Automasters. Star.

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1: Yesterday we spoke about the fact that my five-year-old delivered some very, very confronting knowledge to me. She used the V word.
2: What do you mean?
1: When explaining things, that's right, the V word.
2: Mm-hmm.
1: Maybe you'd think vagina. No, I'm talking vulva. And I was, I just did not know, first of all, what that meant. And secondly, that a five-year-old would be taught such knowledge.
2: Mm.
1: It blew my mind.
2: Seems really young to know what a vulva is.
1: It does seem really young. And then when you really sort of analyse it, is it probably a little bit more sinister? Maybe it's a good thing because kids are learning things like this younger and younger to know what's going on and also to make sure that they know that there's boundaries.
2: Yes.
1: So that's a really positive thing, I guess.
2: Yeah. I mean, well, positive and negative, it depends on the way you look at it. But you've got to arm kids these days. You just have to arm them with knowledge so they know what's parts of their body and what's theirs and their own.
1: Mm. 13, 24, 10. Help a brother out who's pretty awkward in situations like this. How do you address the birds and bees with your kids? Mm. And at what age do you do it now? Do you know what? I never had the chat.
2: Yeah.
1: I don't remember ever getting taught at school, and this is probably a different generational thing, and I certainly didn't have the chat with mum and dad.
2: Mm.
1: Like, I feel like they were like, it's all good, school's got him, and school's like, it's all good, mum and dad's got him.
2: Yeah.
1: So I just sort of drifted through.
2: Which is fine.
1: With limited knowledge.
2: It's fine if you go to a school in a municipality. You went to school in a town of about 56 people.
1: I didn't even know what municipality means.
2: That's part of the problem.
1: Probably part of the birds and the bees chat.
2: So I was thinking about this yesterday after you spoke about the vulva stuff. And I was like, how did I learn sex education at the kids? If you grew up in Australia in the 80s or the 90s, there was a book called Where Did I Come From? And it was the staple. Producer Lucy, you never would have heard of this book, would you?
3: Oh, I don't think so.
2: It was in schools. It was by a guy called Peter Mail. He'd quit his day job at an advertising agency to write a book about the birds and the bees for kids. Jeez. And it went absolutely nuts.
1: A hell of a shift in direction from that bloke as well. What about when he quits his job and like, what are you going to do now? He's like, well, here's my grand plan.
2: Yeah.
1: Like, ooh, that's a punt.
2: But also like, what a cop-out for teachers or parents when all the kids in the 90s went, hey, how are babies made? Well,
1: here's a go-to guide.
2: Here's a book. By a young man called Peter. It's called Where Did I Come From?
1: Yes, just little minds at home all over the nation getting absolutely blown. 13, 24, 10. Can we have an open discussion on this?
2: Sure.
1: Because has it changed across the journey? And like, so how do you do it? How would you, have you spoken with your kids about it?
2: I've spoken with my...
1: you've got various different ages.
2: Yeah. Well,
1: you're a 24-year-old. Have you done that?
2: Of course. Well, I've spoken to her about it, for goodness sake. But the 15-year-old and the 13-year-old, that the chat is to come. But I've definitely, as small girls, had chats about what is yours and what no one else can go near.
1: See,
2: I've had that chat very early.
1: The 15-year-old, you still haven't had the chat?
2: No. Nah.
1: See, I would have thought...
2: Because she's not interested in boys.
1: But how do you know?
2: Because she never...
1: Is she open about that? Because, I mean, who would tell... Who's open with mum and dad about, oh, this is exactly what I'm into or what I'm doing right now?
2: No, because she would tell... She has not... She's never had a boyfriend. She's just has no interest in it. None.
4: Would you let her have a boyfriend at age 15?
2: Well, I just realised I messed that up. She's 14.
1: See, this is why she doesn't trust you.
2: Would I let her have a boyfriend? Yeah, you probably wouldn't have a choice in it. At 14, you can have a boyfriend.
1: So I wonder if you need to tap on the shoulder and then do you ask before the age of 14 or 15 and say, look, do we need to have the chat?
2: Mm.
1: I don't think many kids are going to be like, yeah, oh, let's seriously sit down and have this awkward chat.
2: No, but if you build a trusting relationship, then they will come to you and talk about this stuff.
1: What was that book called again?
2: Where Did I Come From?
1: Where Did I Come
2: Do
1: From?
2: Do you want a copy?
1: Is it still doing the rounds?
2: I can organise it for you.
1: Do you just sort of float it in their room and see what happens?
2: I mean, you've really winged it, haven't you, because you've got three kids. So I don't know how you found it. You've muddled your way through.
1: Oh, well, I learned some very valuable information just a few days ago from my five-year-old.
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2: The Oddie family went out for a special Chinese meal last night. Yes, you heard, special Chinese meal to celebrate the fact that the eldest is going on camp.
3: Oh, good on you for having a Chinese meal.
4: What is the charge? Eating a meal? A succulent Chinese meal?
3: Good on you guys.
2: So I won't mention the name of it, which is quite humorous in itself, but it's just down the road from us. So off we trotted for an early Sunday night dinner. And we put in our order and things were going well until we were sort of halfway through the fried rice and the crispy beef. And at that moment, one of the chefs came out with a fishing net because they had those huge tanks.
5: Yeah.
2: And there was a fish, a sizable fish, about 30 centimetres long, who had a meeting with the net.
5: Oh, because they ain't display fish. They're not pet fish.
2: No. And so that begged a few questions from the children, mainly the six-year-old, who piped up and said, "Where's that fishy going?"
5: Oh.
2: And I was like, "Oh." And Greg and I are looking at each other and I'm like, "How do we explain this way?" And I said, "Oh, it's just going out the back to a bigger tank with more fishy friends."
5: Yeah.
2: And that seemed to do the trick.
5: You should have gone, I think the fish listens to Nova and it's just won some Royal Adelaide show tickets. Wow, congratulations to the fish.
2: What a happy day for the fish.
5: For the fish and its entire family.
2: Yes.
5: It's won a golden ticket.
2: And so that sat okay with the kids until same chef comes out and collects one of the lobsters from the live lobster tank. And at this stage, they're starting to look very, very suspicious. And the question was again, well, what are they doing with that lobster again? And I said, well, he wanted to play as well in the big fish tank.
5: They must be doing a show ticket frenzy or no. Because the lobster's won some tickets now.
2: For him and all his family. And it just reminded me of that little prawn on that movie Shark Tale. Can you remember when he was confronted with the shark and he was begging for his life?
6: That's true. And the other thing is, my sister had a baby and I took it over because she passed away. And then the baby lost its legs and its arms. And now it's nothing but a stump. But I still take care of it with my wife.
5: Oh, jeez. All right. So what can you tell us, Jodes? I mean, was there a happy ending for the lobster? Like, what's the conclusion to this story?
2: I think so, but it's a tricky one when your kids cotton on where certain foods come from, right? Like bacon or, you know, or steak or whatever.
5: Yeah.
2: What do you say?
5: No, I don't know what you say because also, like, you don't want to push them down a path of what to eat, but when it's sort of healthy versus at the moment, so my daughter is obsessed with steak.
2: Is she?
5: It's kind of weird.
2: Yeah.
5: But she has already said several times, this is cow. And that red stuff is blood. You're like, well, cool. Maybe she's okay with it.
2: And she's completely deadpan when she says it like that. She's
5: and
2: like,
5: I'd rather, I'm not pushing her to eat meat, but I'd rather to eat something like that versus the alternative, which is Nutella on toast.
2: Yeah.
5: Every single time.
2: But sometimes knowledge is power, right? So you have to tell them the truth at some point when they're old enough to literally digest it. And then they can make a choice whether they want to go down the vegetarian track or what. I got to the stage when I was a teenager that I just thought, I just hate steak. I don't like it. It wasn't an ethical thing. It was just that I really don't like the thought of eating this chewy steak.
5: Can I ask as well, and this is just off the top of my head, and I don't know if there's a statistic or not, like where's the pork industry at off the back of Peppa Pig entering the world?
2: It's a good question.
5: Do you reckon?
2: Well, I reckon it would have plummeted off the back. What was the movie?
5: Babe.
2: Surely that sales of pork plummeted after that.
5: Yeah.
2: Surely to goodness. To this day when I eat some pork products every now and then, I'll be like, oh, and I think of that movie.
5: Wow.
2: Mm.
5: You've eaten Peppa Pig's mum before. Oh, my God.
2: Amanda, good morning.
7: Good morning.
2: Okay, your animal-related fibs go.
7: So my daughter was 3 at the time. She loved her goldfish.
2: Yes.
7: But unfortunately, it didn't last very long, so I had to replace it again and again just so I couldn't break her little heart.
2: Oh. And just with identical ones, is that what you were doing?
7: I tried identical until I think it was the last one had a little black spot that she picked up and realised it wasn't hers.
2: That's nice.
5: Oh, can't you disguise it? A little black spot, too much sun. Too much sun for that little sunspot.
7: Yeah, I could have. Didn't work with it.
2: What was its name, Amanda?
7: I have no idea. She's had a few fish with different names.
2: Oh, it's just, It sounds to me like Amanda needs to learn to keep these fish alive.
5: Yeah, just make sure this one fish goes, stands the test of time.
2: Yes, exactly. Star

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2: 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A push-up bra, G-string and high heels. Those three things are out? Are they still...
1: It's so true. 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
1: Hey guys, my house at the moment is housemate free.
2: Oh my God.
1: I've had somebody, a mate of mine, staying with me for around about 8 weeks.
2: But hang on. Prior to that, you had someone else staying
1: exactly.
2: with you.
1: So I think this is like the maybe fifth or sixth house guest, emergency house guest I've had stay with me, which is fine. I'm happy to open
2: the
1: doors.
2: We call Clint's house the crisis house. I went there when I went through a breakup.
3: Yeah.
2: A few people have been through
3: I'll let you know if Lou leaves me.
1: Well, I don't think you can because I need to convert the spare room to some form of
3: the
1: nursery.
3: Oh, you do too?
2: The crisis house is over.
3: Oh, my God, the crisis days are over.
1: But you can sleep on the couch. It's fine for maybe a night.
2: It's just, it's got a crisis couch now, not a crisis.
3: Oh, you're going to have a newborn in there. I'm not coming to yours.
1: What about this for a revelation? One of my former crisis housemates, on the weekend, I saw her and she revealed to me that she's still using my Stan login.
2: Interesting you say that because I went on Netflix yesterday to watch something and it said continue watching and I was like, I haven't watched that. Someone's on mine too.
1: I thought that was the epitome of all things rude.
2: Not really.
3: You know you can go to your profile. Yeah, it is cheeky. You can go to your profile and you can see what devices have logged in.
2: Oh.
3: And where.
2: Actually.
1: Really?
2: Because when we were in Sydney last week, we were there for a week, so we rented an apartment, not a
3: Oh, yep.
2: And I logged into the apartment there and I haven't logged out.
3: Oh, no, you can log out from here.
2: I can?
3: You can.
2: From my phone?
3: Yep, for a small fee, I'll show you how.
1: Can I delete this person?
3: Yes, you can.
2: Oh, that's so cruel. Firstly, she gets dumped and now you dump her off your stand.
3: Yeah, that's pretty ruthless. Like, how did you react when she said it?
1: I was surprised.
3: But you played it cool?
1: I played it cool because I didn't know how to react in that moment.
2: I guess I could guess who it is and I don't think you should cut her off.
1: Okay.
3: You don't like confrontation at the best of times.
1: I hate confrontation.
3: So I can imagine you being like, no, it's fine, it's fine. Yeah. And then she's going to log in to keep watching your show today and be like, that son of a bitch.
2: Yeah, see, someone's been watching The Ultimatum on mine. It says continue watching, haven't seen it.
3: Yep.
1: Yeah.
2: And The Rookie, haven't seen that, continue watching.
3: Yep.
2: Don't say good luck. So, all right, how do I kick them off?
3: Yeah, no, I've done that. I've left an apartment logged in after we stayed there on an Airbnb.
1: Oh, and then someone else is using yours.
3: Yeah, so I've had to log in and
2: Seems quite difficult. Oh, app account.
1: Because if you...
3: Yeah, you go to account and then there'll be like devices and then down the bottom and it'll tell you.
1: Because there are quite a few shows which are open on the Stan app because she's been watching them. So can I end the watching?
3: So you can just end her access.
1: Okay.
3: Yeah.
1: I mean, let's just see.
3: Sharon the Swinger, I think, still uses one of ours.
1: Does she?
3: Our old neighbours.
1: What's she watching?
3: I haven't checked.
1: So this is quite commonplace. Is that,
3: I think if someone stayed with you and they've had your login, you cut them off. Remember Lou's brother and his family came and stayed about a year or so ago. And I love him to bits, but he can be a massive tight ass. And when it was time for them to leave for the airport to go back to Sydney, the whole family are out the front, Lou's out the front saying goodbye to him. They're all in the taxi waiting and they're like, where's Michael? And he's inside trying to finish a show on Binge because he won't pay for it himself.
1: Oh, well, this is a bit rich coming from me because this is Stan, which I'm still getting for free as a Channel 9 employee.
3: Oh, well, stop your bitching. Mate, give everyone the access.
2: Someone's on a Samsung.
3: Oh, here we go. Here we go.
2: Samsung Smart TV.
1: Lauren went quiet for that whole minute while she's doing
3: investigation.
2: You know why? Because I was like, I'm going to cut my own TV at home off. I don't know what sort of TV I have, but I don't have a Samsung.
3: Oh. So there you go. Someone's watching
2: on the
3: Samsung.
2: Last used on the 15th of the 8th.
1: Do you know we have the homicide squad coming in today?
3: I'm not
2: going to kill them over the next.
1: No. You'd be a good detective. That's what I'm saying.
3: Oh, right. Yeah. Not murder someone over there. Right. That really.
2: Oh, no. That's that 15th. That was when I was in Sydney. That's me.
3: Oh, Jesus.
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1: One of our favourite segments.
2: That's the song that I wanted.
3: You'll first start talking.
4: Jace, Lauren and Clint. Probe the Popo.
5: Tell me what you know.
1: Guys, every 2 weeks we get a different area of the police in. Very serious unit we're talking about this morning. And joining us, Detective Inspector Lee House from the Homicide Squad. Morning, Lee.
6: Good morning. Jase. Morning, everyone.
1: Thanks for joining us, mate.
6: Thanks for having me on.
5: Homicide Squad. That's hardcore.
6: Yes, it's a very busy area of police.
5: Is it? It is.
6: It is.
5: Wow.
1: Which is terrifying.
5: Yeah. So talk me through what the Homicide Squad do exactly.
6: Okay, so the Homicide Squad has about 13 crews,
1: yep,
6: or teams, so to speak. Effectively, there's a detective sergeant and 4 detective senior constables on each one. 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
5: Mm-hmm.
6: So once a job is called through, a team will be deployed out to the scene to manage an incident.
1: Right.
5: And do you always work in the same team of 4?
6: Yes, they do, yeah. Yes.
1: Yeah, right.
7: So, and always, obviously, suspected homicides first and foremost, and that's where you sort of go to work.
6: Yes, we do, but it's often the case we're called out to assist regional detectives with incidents that may not
7: eventuate
6: into a homicide, but we provide assistance, so to speak.
7: Okay.
5: Because sometimes in some cases it's the other way around as well, right? Like someone passes away and then all of a sudden something happens and they go, hang on. This isn't as innocent as it seems.
6: Absolutely. Look, there's been cases in the past of incidents that might be staged.
5: Yeah.
6: And ultimately when the coroner gets involved, they might determine that there's something suspicious, so therefore the Homicide Squad will be notified and will come out and take over the investigation.
7: Is it hard work? Is it hard on you? Is it sort of...
1: Must be mentally tested.
7: How do you sort of not take it home with you?
6: I would say, yes, it's very hard because I think, look, TV does a very much does a disservice to the work of the Homicide Squad in the sense that the job is solved in half an hour and everyone gets to go home, and that's certainly not the case, particularly when you're dealing with more murders involving organised crime identities and networks. You know, often they're painstaking investigations that can take years to solve.
5: Wow.
6: So, yeah, it ranges from if you're getting called out to, I don't want to say a routine incident, but an incident that doesn't involve a long and protracted investigation. There's still months of painstaking work that investigators have to go through.
1: Yeah, right. Because, I mean, you see the crime scenes on the news and you see the little yellow stickers out for them to take photos and things like that. Crime scenes, you've been doing it for a number of years now. Have you got the ability to walk in and things will stand out to you that make you feel like it's being staged?
6: Look, what I'll say is crime scenes are different.
1: Yep.
6: They're all very much different. We have a unit called the Major Crime Scene Unit. I'm not sure whether you've had them on yet, but they're the experts in that field.
1: Right.
6: They will come out, they will examine the scene, they'll put the markers out, they'll take photographs and video the scene.
5: That's like CSI.
1: And then all that will go to you.
6: Yes.
1: Yep.
5: I've watched the show. I know CSI.
6: Ultimately, that'll all be prepared, and yes, it will come to investigators. But importantly, they also collect, you know, forensic samples.
1: Oh. Yeah, right.
6: They'll have experts in ballistics and the like. So they'll do the examination. Once they've finished, then the investigators will go in afterwards and do what they call an investigator search.
1: Lee, would you say one of your strongest skills, you'd have to have the ability to not judge a book by its cover? You know what I mean? Like, you know, you'll meet someone, you'll be like, they look a bit dodgy, but you can't be like that. You just have to look at the evidence.
6: Yeah, absolutely. Jase, you've got to really keep an open mind throughout the investigation. I think one of the keys for investigators at the Homicide Squad is you've got to be a good all-rounder.
1: Yeah.
6: You've got to be great with your communication skills, ability to talk to people at all levels,
1: yep,
6: as well as be meticulous and thorough in your investigation.
1: I don't think it's the one for us, though.
5: I would love to be.
1: When you tune in,
5: if you need a spare detective or investigator, I'd be.
1: I can find
5: any of my friends, ex-boyfriends, new girlfriends on social media within 5 minutes.
7: Thankfully, they're
1: a little
7: alive.
1: Frightening.
7: All
1: of them.
7: Yeah, all alive and well. By the way,
5: I can find anyone you're looking for.
7: Maybe a bit of work experience for you with your black folder.
5: I wanted to be a forensic scientist when I was young.
1: Well, you did well on the police examination.
5: Yeah, I got the high score.
1: Yeah,
7: you did too.
5: It was a missed opportunity for me. Instead, I sit here with these 2 peanuts every morning when I could be solving crimes.
1: It's a missed opportunity for the police, you mean. Detective Inspector Lee House joining us on the air. Mate, thank you for all the work you guys do. Honestly, it'll be a tough gig. Someone's got to do it, and thankfully it is you.
6: Oh, thanks very much for having me. It's been a really enjoyable experience.
1: Good.
5: We love the police.
6: It's never too late, Lauren. you can always still
7: hang. Oh, no.
5: Off your trot. You do. You take mature age recruits, don't you?
6: We do.
5: When I've had enough of these two.
1: How would you be about keeping a clear mind, though, after meeting someone?
5: I'm a bit judgy.
1: That's yeah.
7: She'd have them in cups. 5 minutes.
1: Yeah.
5: I don't like her. Ciao.
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1: Hey, we were chatting yesterday about Father's Day is coming up.
2: It is.
1: And
2: next Sunday.
3: Sunday the 6th.
2: Is that next Sunday?
3: No.
1: What day is Father's Day?
3: Next Sunday. Not this Sunday.
1: So next week. Sunday is?
2: Sunday week is
1: Father's Day.
3: The 6th.
1: I mentioned to you guys yesterday on the show that I had a little dad and son bonding night on Friday night at the pub, took Cuddy to the Boundary Hotel to watch the first half of the Pies game, have a little countery together. And then I put my name down on the whiteboard to get the pool table.
2: Oh, yeah.
1: And when it was our turn, we were just about to play, and this group next to us said, hey, we've been doing a comp through the night. Can we play you guys?
2: Oh.
1: And it was...
2: Hang on, where are we at in terms of skill?
1: Huddy's pretty good.
2: Is he?
3: You'd be the one letting the team down?
1: Yeah, which he openly told everyone.
3: Wait, they wanted to play doubles or whatever they called
1: it. Yeah, they wanted to play doubles. So it was this guy. It was this guy and his mum. Yeah, it was this guy and his mum. He would have been maybe early 30s.
2: Mm-hmm.
1: And his mum versus Huddy and I, my 10-year-old.
2: So you're like, I can take the mum. That's fine.
1: Yeah, I thought mum's going down. She looks frail. Anyway, she wasn't. She was a battle axe.
3: Full shark.
2: Did she do one of those ones behind the back?
1: No, but she did one where it's like two balls going in. Oh, yeah. Like, doop, doop, doop. And at that point, Huddy, my 10-year-old, just thought, well, the most mature thing to do was put on the tears and play
3: Are
1: the
3: you
1: kid
3: joking?
1: Card. Like, he
3: cried.
1: Well, tongue in cheek, but he was like, Dad, I think she's going to beat us. And I was like, I see what he's doing
2: what
1: here.
2: What are the tears going to do, though?
1: Well, he's trying to pull a scam and get the old bird to pull back.
2: How old was she?
3: There's nothing. You don't feel victorious in your win if you cheat, though.
1: Well,
3: surely.
1: I don't know. We didn't get the opportunity because she just looked at him, looked straight back at the pool table, and bang, two balls down, sunk the black.
3: Good.
1: And just gave him a lesson in hard knocks.
3: Yeah, but also you're a scammer kid.
1: Yeah.
3: Go and pickpocket someone else.
1: It just got
2: Especially
1: me thinking.
2: Not the elderly, like, the vulnerable.
1: Like, did your parents used to let you get away with, like, would they throw a game?
3: No. Mine taught me that if you lose, you lose, and you win, you win.
1: That's what it was back in the day.
3: My parents were not the ones that
2: they
3: were like,
2: they don't do this anymore.
3: There shouldn't
1: no, they
3: be
1: don't,
3: scoring
1: Loz.
3: In their ball. There shouldn't be.
1: No.
3: They were like, nah, there's a winner and a loser, and that's how life works, and you need to start learning it.
1: I completely agree. You go to a kid's party now, though, it's like even past the parcel. Oh, the music just stops on every kid.
2: Yeah. Look for mine.
3: No, not my childhood.
1: Oh, and look at that. It's the birthday child that just happened to unwrap the last layer.
3: Not my childhood.
1: Oh, no. Every party now, politics.
2: I used to play a bit of tennis back in the day, and every now and then I'd sort of start winning matches, right? And mum and dad would be like, oh, okay, maybe we can come along and watch.
3: It
2: was one of the most horrific experiences of my life because the judgment through those piercing eyes, through the fence...
3: If you lost.
1: Oh.
2: Really?
1: Anger or disappointment?
2: Just a bit of both.
3: Shame. It was shame.
1: Deep shame.
3: They were ashamed to be your
1: How
3: parent.
1: Was John?
2: You're going to have to work on your surf, you know. Your surf shit house. Yeah, it was soul destroying.
1: How old were you?
2: I would have been like, you know, 10, 11.
1: Yeah, right.
3: But is that what has taught you to be so resilient now?
2: I'm so strong, Lauren. Haven't played tennis since.
3: You'd never get pushed around by anyone.
1: That's why he burst into tears at the AO. He's like, oh, memories.

0: Lauren and Clint on Star 104.5.
1: We were just talking in the song about deliveries. How exciting is it when you get a ding dong and you're like, I saw a guy at the door on the camera and I was like, he's carrying the biggest box. I was like, what is that? And then I got all excited and I was like, I wonder. I can't remember what I bought. Anyway, I told you the other day, I was in Sydney and I went to this lunch and they had all these beautiful wine glasses. And after lunch, they gave us all this like discount for the wine glasses. And so I ordered all new. We've just had a lot of broken and cracked wine and champagne glasses in our house over the years. And now nothing matches. So I bought a whole new set of like 8 new champagne flutes, 8 new red wine glasses, 8 new wine glasses. And now I'm like, nobody touched them.
2: See, I like the good glasses.
1: I just want to save them for when we've got a dinner party. If people come over for drinks, help yourself to the ones that aren't perfectly matched. They're all nice, but not there's not 8 of each. And I'm like, this is when I'm setting the table if we're having a dinner party.
3: You know what? I completely agree. I'm a glass porn guy.
1: Yeah.
3: Like I like them all night. Like
2: good whiskey glasses.
3: Yeah. Oh,
1: great whiskey glasses. Kind of
3: handed down from my dad.
2: Same for my grandmother.
3: Yeah.
1: Yeah, we love that. Mine are on display there on that on that travertine shelf. So I'm like, I don't know if I put them there or if I just leave them, and then when it's time to set the table, I'm going to be like, oh yeah, all new glasses.
2: Well, first outing is going to be a lot of pressure.
1: Thrilled with my choices.
3: Oh my God, if Clint goes to do some sort of speech and cracks the glass at the first.
1: I also haven't opened the boxes.
3: that'll do me.
1: Do I need to check them to see if any have broken
2: A lot of people put them straight through the wash as well.
3: Yeah,
2: will you do that?
3: Yeah.
2: No?
1: Maybe hand wash, just like a rinse.
3: Oh, it's a lot
1: not a rinse,
3: of work.
1: A hand wash.
2: So here's a question for you.
3: Question.
2: If you go to, say, Adairs and you buy sheets, are you putting them through the wash?
1: Yeah.
2: Are you?
1: Sheets I do.
2: Oh,
3: sheets I don't. Towels I do. Towels you have to.
1: Yeah,
3: if you don't wash towels and then you use them,
1: they don't
3: absorb properly.
1: They need a couple of washes.
3: You actually need to drench a towel.
2: Really?
3: Yeah. Otherwise, they'll never absorb properly.
1: You need to give them a couple of washes in the old towels.
3: Yeah. But sheets, I'm like you.
2: I think out of sheets the packet, go straight on the bed.
1: And no Clint got a big delivery yesterday.
3: Oh, the artwork arrived.
1: His artwork for the
2: house. Yeah, the horses.
3: The Daryl Braithwaite.
2: Daryl's in the hallway. I haven't moved him from the hallway to where he's going to take pride of place. Now, for those who might just be joining, it's like an American Western style theme of two horses.
1: It's really perfect for the coastal theme you've got.
2: So
1: it suits wonderfully.
2: We're sort of transitioning from coastal to American Western style.
1: It's lovely.
3: Question.
2: And Dad's coming around today to investigate the hanging process, which I dare say will be quite extravagant because it's big.
1: It is big. It's large.
3: Would you say
2: it's almost 2 meters wide and 1.5 meters long?
3: So they're almost the size of a real horse.
2: Almost. Yeah.
1: Hey.
2: Maybe a small pony.
1: We all had exciting days yesterday. Did you go to your sauna? Did you go to your day spa?
3: Went to the day spa.
1: Oh, how was?
2: Well done. Was it too hot for you?
1: Did you do an infrared sauna?
3: So they took us to the bathhouse area and there was like a big hot tub. Which was like one of those magnesium
2: baths. Yep. Beautiful.
3: And then there was the little tub you could pull the string and all the cold water would come down on you.
1: Yeah.
3: And then there was two saunas, a normal sauna, like old school, and then the infrared.
1: What'd you go with?
3: I jumped in the infrared to try it for the first time.
1: Yeah.
3: And I was like, then I went into the...
1: Because you can't sit still, so you wouldn't have got through the 40 minutes.
3: Oh, she said, I'll let you know 5 minutes before your time's up. And I said, oh, how long are we booked for? She said, 75 minutes.
1: Yeah, yeah.
2: Oh, that's good. That's
1: peaceful.
2: Infrared,
1: you got about 40.
2: Beautiful.
3: Yeah, no, I went to the normal sauna and then...
1: How long did you last in there?
3: About 12 minutes. And then they gave us a little tub of salt to rub over our body.
1: Oh, yeah.
2: Fantastic.
3: My skin felt amazing afterwards.
2: Did it? Stop rubbing
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1: It is book week, guys. Big shout out to any of the kids going today to book week. My boys had theirs yesterday. Well, Huddy had his yesterday.
2: Mm-hmm.
1: I know Archie has his later in the week at kinder.
3: What have your children gone as?
1: Huddy went as cops and robbers.
3: Oh, yeah. And then just matched a book to it.
1: Yeah. There's some sort of book out there with police car in it. And then Archie's going as Woody from Toy Story.
3: Yeah, right.
1: Okay. Later
2: perfect.
1: In the week.
2: Perfect.
3: So yeah. At some schools you would be banned. I've read an article about book week. Jason, you're going to just blow
1: here we go. You know what? I'm above the line today, Lauren. Nothing will rattle me.
2: Chill.
3: So some schools have put in new rules for book week. In particular, there's some Catholic schools that have banned fan fiction and in keeping with Christian values of our school, this is in Queensland, no witches, wizards or zombies. Not allowed. So you can't be Harry Potter. No Harry Potters.
2: Oh, that's
3: gone.
2: Disappointing.
3: Off the list.
1: I mean, you've got to respect the church.
3: That's exactly right. Now, many schools are banning anything scary, like it's primary school. How scary are these?
1: What are you going with?
3: It is not Halloween. So no witches again, no wizards, no inflatable costumes.
2: Oh, no.
1: Oh, yep. See, that,
2: those big dinosaurs.
1: That would have screwed Felix. Felix had a big inflatable dinosaur last year.
3: Yeah, he would have been off the list. Now, some schools are pushing back on store-bought costumes because there is no imagination or learning involved in hitting add to cart. They have to make their book week costumes.
1: Screw above the line.
3: Are you, so you got three kids. You got to sit at home and do the arts.
1: Dream on. Like, I'm sorry. There's
3: Perth
1: so many.
3: Mother, Katie Gilbert made 4 homemade costumes.
1: With what
3: for
1: time?
3: Her children's book week. And
2: your
3: this.
2: Katie's, she's passionate.
1: The amount of days.
2: You and your family.
1: The amount of days
2: shops.
1: That are pupil free days. Oh, today the kids are at home. Oh, maybe we'll make it that day. Oh, no,
3: creating a costume together becomes part of the story, and that is where the children learn, Jase.
1: Yeah, so is going to Lombards to buy an outfit together.
3: Because the meaning of book week has been lost.
2: The magic of book week has been lost. Good on you, Katie.
1: Get nicked.
3: Let me read from the article again. There is no imagination or learning involved in hitting add to cart.
1: Well, then, God forbid, do it at school where they're supposed to learn.
3: No. Okay, stop yelling. It's about bonding with your child, getting out making the costume.
2: I do think a bit of that magic has been lost through the years.
3: Yes, Perth mother Katie Gilbert agrees.
1: I can't
3: four
1: wait.
3: Children,
1: when you
3: four
1: become
3: costumes
1: a
3: she's handmade.
2: Katie, mate. Come on, Katie.
3: What an icon. Look at
1: Katie can get nicked.
3: Look, the parents are blowing up. Oh, Sarah.
1: 5 years, mate, when your kid is going to book week, God,
2: hi,
1: am I
2: Sarah.
1: Gonna hang it on you.
3: Hi, Sarah.
2: Do you make your own costumes, Del?
4: Absolutely not.
1: Oh, sing it, Sarah.
3: What are you?
4: I don't have time for this.
1: No.
4: My son, he decided he wanted to wear a basketball jersey, and so I found a book that correlated with the basketball.
1: That's my girl.
3: Yeah. My son Jason.
1: Yes.
3: Yeah, the parents are
1: Sarah, we've got enough going on at school, don't we?
4: I'm too busy, and you're right. All of these student-free days, I don't have time. I work. I can't do it.
1: Yeah. And if they want to do that, make that the content in book week.
3: Well, Sarah, there's no imagination or learning involved in clicking add to cart.
1: I think Lauren's on our side, Sarah. She's just trying to wind us up.
2: No, what gives you that impression?
4: I don't have time for that. Amazon Prime, 100% delivered to the door, absolutely.
3: Lombards.
2: Lombards is
1: it's just
2: sticking
1: also,
2: us out on
1: Friday. Also, it's getting a little bit competitive too. Everyone's just got to pin it back a notch.
3: Well, you know, you just said, look how good these costumes are and showed us a bunch of primary school kids at another school and you're like, look how good this is. This is epic. This
2: and
3: is amazing.
2: Do you know why
1: they were
2: good?
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0: you better be singing that loud and proud. What a tune for a Wednesday morning on Star 104.5, The Killers and Mr. Brightside. And I tell you what, you'll be loud if you win $20,000. 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And we guarantee it will be won by someone right here on the Central Coast. Already, Gina and Maddie, you're dropping out clues. That's how much you want it to go off. Take your guess and win 20K at 8 this morning, and so much cash to win, because before that, at 7, you could win $5,000 and play Gina and Maddie's 5K pop quiz. But to get to Gina and Maddie, you've got to play more music variety. Bruno Mars, I Just Might, on the other side of this.
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0: Stone 104.5 with your favourites for breakfast, Gina and Maddie. Now, just minutes away this morning, with Book Week being upon us. Aussie author Will Koustakis is hanging out. Also, we're chatting to Australian country music duo Mark and Jay O'Shea. And you know, they're home to the world's biggest stars. When they come down under, Gina and Maddie have got all your free tickets to win. This morning, a stack of Jason Derulo tickets. Get it all when Gina and Maddie are back next.
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2: The M1 Pacific Motorway making pretty good time this morning. It's a 25-minute southbound run from the Carryong interchange to Warunga. Northbounders are getting from Morisset to Beresfield in 25 minutes, which is also pretty standard for this time of the morning. Some road damage at Woi Woi. Brisbane Water Drive affected northbound at the Boulevard. For children, fighting cancer is one thing. 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I'm Tim Govers. That's the latest. 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
15: Showers today, a top of 19. Good morning, I'm Susie Thompson. The world has lost a music legend with the death of Dolly Parton at the age of 80. Her nephew, Brian Seaver, making the announcement on social media this morning.
16: Dolly has lived in the light and is in the arms of Jesus, surely met by Carl, her parents, and countless others who have watched her and longed for her to meet them in the heavens.
15: Detectives are appealing for information from the public following a stabbing at Terrigal earlier this month. A man was stabbed in Pine Tree Lane at around 12:45 on the morning of Saturday, the 15th of August. Police have been told the 23-year-old man was involved in an altercation with a group of unknown males when the stabbing occurred. Gosford detectives keen to hear from anyone who witnessed the incident or who may have relevant information or footage. The federal opposition is calling for Labor MP Luke Gosling to be stood down after he was charged with breaching bail. Gosling's bail conditions were set after he was charged with assaulting Northern Territory Administrator David Connolly. Police say the 54-year-old breached the conditions on the 14th of August but have not specified what they allege has occurred. And the US Secret Service has confirmed Iranian state media's aired a video appearing to threaten the life of President Trump's youngest son, Barron. The video depicts various locations where the 20-year-old might be, with the video suggesting there might be a $10 million reward for his death.
3: This weekend, catch local rugby league action with the mighty Wyong Roos. 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
15: Updating sport, and Latrell Mitchell's been named on the Rabbitohs extended bench for Saturday's clash with the Titans as he looks to return from injury. All-Australian forward Josh Tracy says Fremantle is feeling confident ahead of the AFL finals despite some poor results at the back end of the season. And Chelsea has beaten Fulham 3-2 in the Premier League.
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15: Showers today, a top of 19. Cloudy tomorrow, also 19. Mostly sunny on Friday, a top of 20. Right now it's 16 degrees at Gosford on Star 104.5, the home of Gina and Maddie's $20,000 secret sound.
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18: G'day, 5:30 Club. Welcome to Wednesday, the 26th of August. Oh, boy. More chances for you to win tickets to see Jason Derulo on the show today. All you need to do is get on air with us some point between now and 9 o'clock, and we could be calling you back, just like we did with Daniel, the landscaper, yesterday. He's off to his first ever concert. Mm-hmm. Thanks to Star 104.5. We've got our 5K pop quiz, our $20,000 secret sound. We're going to be joined by a very, very interesting character. His name is Will Costakis. He is an author. He won the Prime Minister's Literary Award a couple of years ago, writing young adult books, and we'll be chatting to him about Book Week. But before we do anything, are you still doing Book Week?
19: I sure am. I've got them all printed and I'm not going to waste the paper.
18: You've printed them?
19: No, just joking.
18: I knew you wouldn't have printed them. All right, let's go.
20: To get that brain firing and warmed up for the day ahead, here's Gina's 5:30 quiz.
19: I'm just going to check that producer Pabs is present and paying attention.
21: Hello.
19: Okay, question number one. Complete the title of this book. Eat...
18: Matt.
19: Pray.
21: Bye-bye.
19: Yeah, Matt.
18: Love.
19: Love. That was correct. Okay, you sure you're here, Pabs?
0: I like how they're all movies you're doing. All these books are movies.
18: Is that a movie, is it?
0: Yep.
19: Yeah, but it was Roberts. A book first.
0: I know they were books first, but all the book week stuff you do is movies.
19: Okay, well, sticking with that theme.
18: We should call it book slash movie week. Yeah.
19: Sticking with that theme. Question number two, who wrote the Da Vinci Code?
0: Oh, Pablo.
19: Yeah, Pabs.
0: Dan Brown.
19: There you go, one each.
0: Another movie.
19: Yeah. You want another one? I think that's all I have. Yeah, that's all I have.
18: Jeez, okay. Both those books, though.
19: Big.
18: Were so big culturally, weren't they? Yeah. And then, all the birds wanted to go to Bali for their eat, pray, love holiday, and then they ended up going there and getting Bali belly. And wasn't quite the same as in the book.
19: No, that was a good book, though. Hey, question number three. This is the tiebreaker. Which famous horror author wrote... Yeah, Matt.
18: Stephen King.
0: He's going
19: if
0: out
19: you
0: on
19: can
0: the
19: tell
0: lens.
19: Me the two books I was going to say, I'll give you all the points.
18: Are they movies?
19: Yeah.
0: The Shining?
18: And The Shining.
19: Well done.
18: Thank you very much. Hey, Pabs, did you used to read Goosebumps books?
21: Oh, yeah.
18: Weren't they just the best?
0: So good.
19: Were they scary?
18: R.L. Stein. They were a bit scary, but they were, we were young. So we would have been, you would have been year four, year five, year six, I reckon, for Goosebumps.
0: And some of them had, I remember my favourite editions where you used to pick your way. So they'd go to page 44 if you think this is going to happen, and then go to page 76 if that,
18: choose
0: and
18: your all own different adventure. Endings. Yeah. And also, maybe because I've got a couple of years on you, I don't know if you would have been around the Paul Jennings books. Did you?
0: Staying Alive in year five?
18: Unreal, unbelievable, uncanny, all of those. I reckon I had about eight Paul Jennings books, and they all started with un.
0: Yeah, I've just reread a couple to my daughter, actually.
19: Really?
0: Over the last couple of weeks.
18: They're Smart real, Ice Cream? Was Smart Ice Cream one? That just was came from nowhere.
0: Great books.
18: Let's talk about this on the show later. Let's talk about books from your childhood on the show. Let's do some talk back on it. Yeah, great. All right, we'll be back live from 6 o'clock. You got some of our least worst bits keeping you company. Until then, it's Jenna and Maddie on Star.

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1: Jenna Jeffries, you are hitting the road. You're doing some live music at the Avoca Beach Theatre real soon.
2: I sure am. September 13th. And it's a Sunday afternoon show, which you know I love because I can go to bed early. But I need your help, Maddie, because I'm doing... Yeah, yeah. Because you're good at suggesting...
1: You'd never ask.
2: Oh, no.
1: Okay, so what do you want me to do? Do you want me to open? You want me to... Volare. Whoa. Cantare.
2: That wrong.
1: Three songs. No. So I could do a little bit. Start spreading the news.
2: Ladies. I'm not going to pay you, though.
1: Jeffrey soon, but until then, you got me. Luck be a lady tonight.
2: You have to pay me. No, okay. But I thought you could help me work out the set list. So I'm doing it a little bit different this time. So I'm going to do like a chronological love story of my love with Rod, because a lot of my songs are about him because we met in our 20s. But I also want to do a little song section dedicated to how hot I am. You know how hot I am? I'm hot because of the menopause. I'm not hot because I'm not hot. You know, I'm hot because of the menopause.
1: Well, it's column A, column B. You know that.
2: So I've got my little, I know you know my joke. I've got this joke ready to go. I'm going to say something like, since menopause, I've become Wonder Woman. I wonder where my phone is. I wonder where my keys are. I wonder how long it's going to be till Rod annoys me. So that's my joke I've got ready to go.
1: Have you got someone on the drums ready to do a bit of...
2: Maybe that's what you can do.
1: I'd still manage to balls it up.
2: If you could bring your sound effects. If they don't clap loud enough, you can do claps and cheers. Yeah, stuff like that for me. You can hold up.
1: Just have a ding before it, though. I'd be like... Yeah, Jenna Jeffries.
2: Hold up applause signs. Hold up laugh signs. So I want a whole little after that joke. Or maybe I'll work on some more of those jokes. Songs with fire in them. And I just wanted to pick your brain because you have such good song knowledge. I thought I could do like hot songs, songs that have got the word hot or songs about fire.
1: Or menopause related, like that you could tie back to what you're living through at the moment.
2: Yeah, somehow. Right, okay. You got any ideas for me?
1: A little bit of Alicia Keys. What about this one? This girl is on fire.
2: And it's true.
1: What about a throwback to Inner Circle with...
2: Sweat. Yeah, perfect.
1: This one works because on a few levels. And then when the rage monster takes over, maybe a little bit of Lily Allen.
2: Yeah.
1: What have you got on your playlist?
2: Well, I think I should try and go a bit country. So, like, make hot songs country. So I've got this one. You came along, and you knew me. Great Balls of Fire. I changed my mind. This love is fine. Goodness gracious, Great Balls of Fire. You know that one? Great Balls of Fire. I've got a Johnny Cash, Ring of Fire.
3: I fell into a burning ring of fire.
1: I thought that was about a spicy
2: Vindaloo,
1: but no.
2: Maybe I shouldn't do that one. And my favourite, you'll like this, Bruce Springsteen, Gone Country.

0: might have to change those words at the start of that one.
1: Yeah, a little questionable. A little questionable these days. Hey, little girl, is your daddy home? Hey, you're going through menopause. Is your husband home? No, he's on the golf course all alone and he's happy.
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4: Traffic building on the M1 Pacific Motorway this morning. A bit of fog in the usual spots affecting traffic heading south to Sydney over the Moonee Moonee and Hawkesbury River bridges. The Central Coast Highway steady through West Gosford and Carryong, and traffic building down the motorway link from Doyleson towards the M1. 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I'm Tim Govers. That's the latest Central Coast traffic on Star 104.5.
5: 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Then from 9, it's me, Adam, playing more music variety for your workday with Train and Drops of Jupiter. 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Taylor Swift in there with I Knew It, I Knew You. 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
1: Okay, team. All right, it's time to go head to head with our partners once again in a 7-game series, much like the NBA Finals. Last time we did this, Gina, you claimed victory over your husband, Rod. I think it was 5-2.
2: Yep.
1: I think Pabs lost to Jess, I think, 4-3. Mm. And I think it was a 6-1 sweep to me. and then it didn't go down too well when we played the audio back to our respective partners. But, okay, let's kick it off with game one in the series. Who would win, Gina Jeffries, between you and your husband, Rod, in a dance-off?
2: Oh, me? Easy.
1: Easy?
2: He stands still and I dance around him.
1: Okay. Yep. All right, one to Gina.
3: Perhaps. Yep. I like to think I've got the moves, but then when I see the video proof of me back, I know I dance like David Brent from The Office. So this is my wife, hands down. She can shake it.
1: Okay, she can shake it. Like a Polaroid picture. I'll give it to Bella. I think I'll go. I'd give myself points for enthusiasm. But, yeah, I'd much prefer to watch her dance than watch me dance. okay, so...
2: You're a very good dancer. She must be very good because you can remember all the moves of any dance there ever was.
1: Yeah, nah, she is good. I remember she used to do salsa dancing when we first started dating and I was like, okay, I'm not coming along. You can go do that with Rodrigo and I'll stay at home and watch Entourage on DVD.
2: Get your corn chips out.
1: Screen time. So whoever has the lowest screen time would be the winner here.
2: You mean like scrolling on their phone and stuff the most?
1: Yeah, your phone screen time.
2: Oh, definitely I'm the lowest. I can never find my phone.
1: So Rod's on his phone more than you are?
2: Yep.
1: Okay, that's Rod. It's one to Gina. Pabs?
3: My wife actually is on her phone more than I am.
2: Really?
3: Surprisingly.
1: Wow. Yeah. Okay.
3: I get a lot of hours up in the morning, but then in the afternoon, I'm off. My head's in a book, Matt.
4: What about you? To upgrade Audi Alto Central Coast. Book, you can drive away in a new Audi.
1: You mean phone? That's me. so Bella wins that one as well. Okay, let's do housework.
2: Oh. Me? 100%. Like, you know, the census thing, that's the census debate where Rod just started vacuuming after we filmed it in for the first time ever. Yes, definitely me.
1: Perhaps.
3: Once a month, my wife does a big deep clean of the house, but the...
1: Yeah, my wife starts doing a lot of deep cleaning around once a month as well.
3: But the day-to-day stuff is me. I'm vacuuming, I'm doing the bathroom.
1: Yes. Yeah. Okay, giving that to you?
3: Yep.
1: All right, I've got to give that to Bella. Okay.
2: Because he doesn't want to get in trouble.
1: No, because it's the actual truth. So I'm so domestically blind. I say, just leave me a list. And she's like, you are not another child. You just look for yourself and see what needs to be done.
2: Anyway. Domestic blindness is a thing. Rod can't see. Mm. Can't even see it.
1: So Rod has no points on the board at the moment.
2: It's going well.
1: Okay, what about a bake-off? So we're talking in the kitchen doing baking. I threw that one in for me. I'll just go with me straight away on that one.
2: Really, you're going to win that. I don't really bake, but Rod doesn't at all, so I have to win that one as well.
1: Okay, that's you as well. Yeah.
3: My wife's going to win this one. I started stewing apples over the weekend to make It's still just stewed apple. But I haven't got to the baking part yet. It's 3 days later, so my wife wins that.
1: Oh, it's 2-2 between you and Jess at the moment. Fashion and style. Who's going to win that category?
2: God, it's me. Completely. Rod. You know Rod has 3 pairs of shoes, and one of them is table tennis shoes. And he wears black. He's got just different variations of black, like light black, dark black.
1: 5-0 to G at the moment over Rod. Labs.
3: My hair is always on point, but clothes-wise. I just wear a black T-shirt like every day, and my wife has a bit of style, so she's winning that. I'm winning nothing. What am I bringing to this relationship?
2: Nothing at all.
1: And I'm the same. The only reason I dress half decently is because of my wife. So
2: she lays it out for you.
1: I've got to give it to her. Okay, so for this G, this is for the clean sweep. This is for 7-0. This is for 7-0 over Rod. Okay, let's go. Who wins more arguments, you or Rod?
2: Me, because he doesn't fight back. He just goes, all right, darling, come on, give me a hug.
1: Seven games.
2: Finally.
3: This is a tricky one. I'd say I probably cave more. Yeah, I'd say my wife probably wins more than I do.
1: 5-2 to Jess in this series. And I'm 100% right. I just can't be bothered. So 5-2 to Bella as well. There we go. Another seven-game series done and dusted on the Gina and Maddie Breakfast Show.
0: 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Central Coast traffic.
5: The M1 Pacific Motorway is steady southbound to Sydney over the Moonee and Hawkesbury River bridges. A pretty good northbound run at the moment from Morisset to Beresfield. Traffic is moving on the motorway link from Doyleson down to the M1, and a pretty busy run coming out of Woiwoi at the minute, but at this stage they're making good time at least for Woiwoi Road and Brisbane Water Drive to the Central Coast Highway. 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Showers today, a top of 19. I'm Tim Govers. That's the latest Central Coast traffic on Star 104.5.
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16: Showers today, a top of 19. Good morning, I'm Susie Thompson. Singer, icon and philanthropist Dolly Parton has died at the age of 80. The country music performer won 11 Grammy Awards, 3 Emmys and an Oscar during a career spanning 6 decades. The US president's announced flags will be flown at half-mast for a week in her honour. The federal government says it will force any dissenting states and territories to abide by a unified AI model. Labor will use a meeting of National Cabinet today to push its plan, forcing data centres to generate their own renewable energy. Queensland and the Northern Territory oppose the idea. Energy Minister Chris Bowen says jurisdictions will be forced to abide by federal laws.
17: Don't let it happen, because we will legislate Commonwealth legislation which will apply across the country, which will ensure that those data centres only proceed if they're in the best interests of our country.
16: Meantime, domestic violence is back on the agenda at today's National Cabinet meeting. It follows the deaths of 45 women this year, most at the hands of men. And a boost for Central Coast Rugby Union heading into Grand Final weekend. The Wyong Leagues Group has committed to another 2 years as the competition's major community sponsor. The partnership's now been running since 2024 and has provided major support for grassroots rugby on the coast, with funding supporting clubs right across our region. Grand Finals will be held at Polytech Stadium across Saturday and Sunday.
18: This weekend, catch local rugby league action with the mighty Wyong Roos. Wyong Roos.
16: Updating sport, and the Bulldogs have fended off rivals to re-sign gun back rower Jacob Preston for another 4 seasons. The 24-year-old will stay in Belmore till at least the end of 2031. And retired Test cricketer Will Pukowski is suing his former school over the alleged mishandling of a football incident more than a decade ago. Pukowski alleges his school allowed him to return to training just minutes after he was knocked unconscious. It was the first of a series of 13 brain injuries, which ultimately ended his promising cricketing career.
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16: Showers on the coast today, a top of 19 degrees. Cloudy tomorrow, a top of 19. Mostly sunny and 20 on Friday. Right now, it's 16 degrees at East Gosford on Star 104.5, the home of Gina and Maddie's $20,000 secret sound.
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1: Yeah, Wednesday, the 26th of August, waking up to some very sad news this morning.
20: Hey, everyone. My name is Brian Seaver, son of Cassie Parton, and I'm representing the Parton and Owens family today, announcing the passing of my Aunt Dolly, Rebecca Parton Dean, sister, sis, Aunt Granny to one generation and Gigi to the next. This video announcement is something Dolly asked of me years ago before I fully absorbed it as a future reality. As her head of security for more than 2 decades, a role my father Larry held before me, I have imagined the heaviness of this moment but haven't truly felt it until now. It is an honor that is mixed with absolute pride and great sadness. But sadness lies with us, not with Dolly. Dolly has lived in the light and is in the arms of Jesus, surely met by Carl, her parents, and countless others who have watched her and longed for her to meet them in the heavens. I first went on the road with Dolly as a kid, getting a taste of the road life in the early 1980s. Dolly opened doors not just for me, but for her entire family to reach the potential we didn't even know was possible. Dolly also opened doors for generations of singers, songwriters, musicians, and dreamers from every walk of life and across every continent. By her example, we believed that anything was possible. She never saw a door she couldn't open, and the doors she opened made and changed history. My family and I have shared a lifetime of beautiful memories with Dolly, but so have you. She has always been on your television, your record player, your CD, and on your phone playlist, becoming an extended part of your family whether you liked it or not. Our family and the team she has entrusted with her legacy will work diligently to ensure her spirit will live with us forever. Dolly was a farmer, just like her daddy. He farmed the soil, she farmed songs and happiness. Dolly called me and said she wants to rest in a beautiful bed of plush cotton because after a life wearing heavy rhinestones, she finally deserves to be comfortable and have some rest. Rest in peace, Aunt Dolly, Aunt Granny, Gigi. May God bless Dolly Parton, and may God bless you all. She will always love you.
1: Yeah, it will be hearing from the one and only Jenna Jeffries a little later on in the show, and maybe in just a sec as well, about the impact Dolly Parton has had on her life and career. But as we do at this time every morning, we'll get into the top three things you need to know.
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21: Today's National Dog Day. So it's nothing like the wag of a tail to brighten your day. So if you've got a dog, give it a cuddle for me, because I'm going to cry a lot today.
1: Oh, do you know what? Let's just put this in the bin. Let's put this in the bin. Who? I think there's only one thing you need to know today, and the world has lost a music icon. So I think what we will do is, Jenna Jeffries, we'll get into some music. How about that? And probably the best way to get into some music today is let's go back to Glastonbury 2014, when the one and only Dolly Parton headlined there. And this is Dolly live in Glastonbury doing Jolene, and we'll come back after this. It's Jenna and Maddie on Star 104.5.
22: Are you having fun so far? This is a real thrill and a real treat. Now, how many of you go so far back that you'd remember a song of mine called Jolene?

0: courtesy of the BBC. That is Dolly Parton live from Glastonbury 2014. Jolene on Star 104.5. Gina and Maddie with you. G, it's going to be a rough old morning for you, I reckon, today.
1: Yeah, I've had a few tears because I probably wake up earlier than all my country music friends. You know, I got up this morning at 4 and saw it on the news and burst into tears and went in and hugged my husband and had a good cry and got here this morning, and Shane with a Y came out and gave me a big hug and gave me a good cry. But it's
0: and then Pabs handed you a sheet where he said he wants to talk about it's National Dog Day.
1: I didn't feel like doing that, but yeah, it's a sad day. You know, she's the reason a lot of little girls like me wanted to get on the stage, and she's so much more than that. And I can't wait till later on. I've written a piece for you, Maddie, that talks about a lot of the other stuff she did too. And you know, she was famous for a lot of quotes. You know, like, it costs a lot of money to look this cheap. And she'd say, I'm not offended by all the dumb blonde jokes because I know I'm not dumb and I'm not blonde either. And she just, you know, was obviously the most beautiful, a wonderful, wonderful human and a super talent and a very strong woman. And she inspired so many little girls like me all across the world. So Dolly Parton, I'm always going to love you.
0: I know it's the way that the universe works is a very strange thing, because today is also the day we're going to talk about it a little bit later on, but we've got an announcement how you are teaming up to keep Dolly Parton's legacy in something she was very passionate about alive. You are now part of something that Dolly started, and that was the total coincidence of that. The way that it all worked out, that today's the day you can actually officially say it, is the morning you wake up and get some of the most heartbreaking news you can as a fan of someone.
1: I know, isn't the universe a crazy place? Everyone's just going to have to suck it up today because we're going to talk about Dolly Parton a fair bit.
0: You know what I do want to know? Can we hold Dolly Parton for a sec? While we get into Olivia Rodrigo and Stupid Song, because apart from that, there is a lot of people on the coast wanting to know how coincidence of that the way that it all worked out, that today's the day you can actually officially say it, is the morning you wake up and get some of the most heartbreaking news you can as a fan of someone.
1: I know, isn't the universe a crazy place? Everyone's just going to have to suck it up today because we're going to talk about Dolly.

0: song could ever
1: 6:13, right across the Central Coast. Here with Jen Ramatti on Star 104.5, home of the Coast Favourite Cash Contest, our $20,000 Secret Sound. Another shot at that real soon. And our 5K pop quiz as well, just after 7 o'clock. The answer to question number 6 in today's 5K pop quiz is 4. Okay. Mm-hmm. How many E's are there in the word 17? There are 4 E's in 17. So that will get you one step closer. Shane from Guando's on the line. Hello, mate.
2: Good morning, Maddie. Good morning, my second favourite woman in the world.
0: Good morning, Shane.
2: I'd just like to pass on my condolences to you, Gina. I know how much you love Dolly.
0: Oh,
2: and I think her legacy is in great hands being with you.
0: Thank you, Shane. I really appreciate you calling in. That means the world. Thank you.
2: Thank you. You have a great day.
0: You too.
1: It's a strange feeling. Have you ever had this one before, Jay, about grieving for someone who was an idol to
0: not,
1: you?
0: Not ever. I've never, I don't think I've ever cried over someone I've never met, ever. And I can't believe how hard this is hitting me.
1: But you're allowed to sit in it too. I know, like, grief is a funny thing, and I saw it somewhere. Grief is the price you pay for love.
0: Yeah,
1: love is such a special thing, and what you get for loving is the downside of that is the grief. But
0: yeah,
1: you've got to love. So I think that's what you can.

0: take away from that. But it is a strange one because when it's someone you don't know.
1: Yeah.
0: And you're like, why?
1: I know.
0: Why am I feeling like this?
1: So I do. I feel like I knew her, you know. And I'm one of millions of people who she made you feel like you knew her. That was part of her charm. You felt like you knew everything about her. She was so honest and so down to earth, I think. And I think that's what probably inspired me to be the kind of country singer, not that I can compare myself to her, but to be the kind of country singer like her who is real, you know, even though she didn't look real. You know, she wore wigs and rhinestones and lots of makeup and stuff like that. But to be so down to earth and her talent, you know, the legacy she's left behind with all the songs, and to be such a strong woman. Even take away that she's a country music singer, to be such a great businesswoman and such a strong woman. You know, I'm going to talk about this later, but, you know, she told Elvis Presley's manager no to wanting to record I Will Always Love You. She said no. And she hadn't had a big hit with it yet. And can you imagine how big Elvis, and this was in the height of Elvis Presley's fame, but back then he wanted to always say he was a songwriter. And she said, no, I wrote it by myself. So she turned him down. And apparently she cried herself to sleep that night that she turned him down. And then Whitney Houston went on to make it an even bigger hit than it was for Dolly Parton when it was the theme song from The Bodyguard. And that made Dolly Parton, I think, $10 million in profit. But to have the guts as a young singer-songwriter before success said no to Elvis. And, you know, she was a really smart businesswoman who really believed in herself and supported other women and taught other women to look beautiful but be strong.
0: Love that. It's Jenna and Maddie here on Star 104.5. We'll see how the roads are holding up across the coast.
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3: Road damage at Woi Woi affecting northbound traffic on Brisbane Water Drive at the Boulevard. We've got a steady run for the Central Coast Highway through West Gosford and carry on. Quite a bit of traffic on the M1 Pacific Motorway this morning, but they are making good time. It's a 25-minute southbound trip from the Carry On interchange to Warunga. A little bit of fog around, so make sure you've got your lights on. Census night was Tuesday the 11th of August. There's still time to complete. In the census, every answer matters. 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Once the fog lifts, showers today, tops of 19. I'm Tim Govis. That's the latest. Central Coast traffic on Star 104.5.
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0: 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And Sabrina Carpenter as well. Plus our 5K pop quiz. 60 seconds, 10 questions. Get them all right, walk away with $5,000. The answer? Question number 6 is 4. Yesterday, we had a bit of a meeting after the show, a bit later in the day. We were all at respective different locations on the video call. Not one person brought up the fact that I was in bed. I was in under the doona, had pillows all around me, hugging the pillow, and I thought, I'm going to get absolutely slammed here. Like, welcome to my bedroom, guys.
1: Well, you were not well. We were just letting you go.
2: It was under the sheets too, which did think that was a little weird.
1: But you said, Pablo, you were lying back on a pink pillow, you told us.
2: I was on top of the bed though. I hadn't got into the bed.
1: I wasn't in the bed. I was in the dining room.
2: Had you
1: room.
2: Changed your clothes too, or are you in your work clothes when you hopped in that bed?
0: You want to know what I was wearing? Is that a subtle way of you asking what I was wearing? Mate, the screen was only from the waist up. So, no, I was just in a new tee. I put on a different t-shirt and I had no pants on, if you really wanted to. I was just in my undies.
1: We had one of those cameras that follow him, and when he got up to go to the bathroom, none of us said anything.
2: No.
1: But boy, can't unsee some stuff.
0: But the way Pabs had his camera set up, right, was like... when you're framing up a video call, like, you really want the person to be in the middle of the shot, right?
1: Yeah.
0: His head was so far down. There was just this huge gap. If he turned around, I was like, Mr. Summers! He looked like Dickie Moon.
1: You did? Why were you doing that? It was weird.
2: Well, I didn't want people to know that I was in the bedroom.
1: And well, so Maddie didn't care.
2: No, I know, but there were other people on the call and there was all these fluffy pillows behind me and I thought... Oh.
0: What have you got on your bedside table that you don't want anyone to see? Hey, quickly, Pabs, quickly.
2: Yeah.
0: We didn't get to it because Shane from Guando called in and he wanted to talk to G about Dolly. Last night, Urban Rec, King Cumber, the Net Nachos, which is the name of your five-a-side soccer team. I didn't hear Susie Thompson leading with anything in the news
1: and
0: or the usually, sport about it.
1: First thing as we walk in the mornings, do you want a cup of coffee? Oh, actually, that reminds me. Last night, I spun the ball like a teacup.
0: Yeah. Oh, I've just got to go to the printer. Speaking of printer, geez, I printed some goals last night. What? Makes no sense.
1: No. So I think it wasn't good from the look on his face.
2: Well... I think it was a good reminder because you can't have everything in life, right? And yesterday I had an all-time hair day, like just amazing hair.
1: You were going on how good your hair was all day.
2: Yeah, it was so good.
0: Only you told yourself that. No one else told you that.
2: So you can't have everything in life, which meant
0: okay, so
2: I look good out there on the field, but we lost 7-12.
0: Oh. Okay, so you didn't get thumped.
2: No,
0: you didn't
1: that's
0: thumped.
1: Better.
0: Okay, so out of the 7 goals, how many did you score?
2: I played defense. Last night.
0: Out of the 7 goals, it's 5-a-side, right? It's only a small pitch, so defenders can score. How many goals did you score?
2: Got a couple of assists, a couple of lovely passes.
0: Hey, you want to win yourself some Jason Derulo tickets? Stick around. We'll give you a chance straight after the news of Suze.
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4: The M1 Pacific Motorway is steady southbound to Sydney over the Moonee and Hawkesbury River bridges. A steady run on the Central Coast Highway through West Gosford and Carryong. Wyong Road, making good time through Berkeley Vale and Chitterway Bay. At Tookley Main Road, up to speed both ways. 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
13: Hours today, a top of 19. Good morning, I'm Susie Thompson. An impromptu floral tribute is growing on Dolly Parton's Hollywood star following her death at the age of 80. The country music legend and cultural icon is being celebrated for her talent, compassion and work ethic during a 60-year career which touched the lives of millions. Her family says she'll be farewelled at a private service, while the US president's announced flags will be lowered for a week in her honour. Nephew Brian Seaver announcing her death on social media just hours ago.
14: My family and I have shared a lifetime of beautiful memories with Dolly. But so have you. 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
13: Home ownership among young Australians has fallen to an 80-year low amid rising living costs and tax settings. Anglicare's Falling Behind report warns young workers face an increasingly insecure economic future, while older Australians remain largely insulated by wealth investments. The charity's urging the federal government to reform wealth taxation and raise the youth allowance payment to level the financial playing field. Ghislaine Maxwell has failed in her bid to overturn her sex trafficking conviction. The 64-year-old is serving a 20-year prison sentence for her role in procuring girls for late sex offender Jeffrey Epstein. A US judge dismissed Maxwell's appeal claims as frivolous and meritless. And a major coup for the Art House with Noni Hazelhurst's one-woman show, The Lark, set to take to the stage. The Aussie icon will light up the Wyong stage in two performances on Wednesday, the 9th of September.
6: This weekend, catch local rugby league action with the mighty Wyong Roos. 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
13: Updating sport, and retiring Broncos star Adam Reynolds has clarified the decision not to give him a farewell game, blaming his body and not coach Michael Maguire. The Brisbane boss has come under fire after it was initially suggested the decision was taken out of Reynolds' hands. But the halfback says things have been taken out of context.
8: There was a conversation that we had on the field and went through over with the medical staff and Madge, you know, those suggestions around my body and whatnot. Ultimately, at the end of the day, it was my decision to call time, and I thought it was the right time to do it.
13: And Matilda's midfielder Sarah Hunter has re-signed with Sydney FC for another season.
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13: Showers on the coast today, a top of 19. Cloudy tomorrow, a top of 19. Mostly sunny on Friday, a top of 20. Right now it's 15 degrees at Chain Valley Bay on Star 104.5, the home of Gina and Maddie's $20,000 secret sound.
3: Gina and Maddie.
0: Yeah, that could be going off today. $20,000 could be going to you or someone you know here on the coast. Also, we're about 25 minutes away from our 5K pop quiz. Waking up this morning to some very sad news. Valet Dolly Parton passing away at the age of 80. Coming up after 7 o'clock. Universe works in very strange ways sometimes. Jonah Jefferies will be making an announcement that has to do with Dolly and one of her legacies that she has and foundations that she's set up that Jonah is going to be announcing that she's a part of, which is very exciting. And how's this for a change of gears? Producer Pabs, now we were talking about it before, how he thinks he had the best hair day ever. Yesterday. And he was the one that told himself that.
1: He was the only one that said it.
0: It wasn't like Gina came into work and said, gee, Pabs, your hair's looking good. Or Shane with a Y on myself said, gee, wow, Pabs, whatever you've done is really working. No, he came in and said, geez, I'm having a good hair day.
1: Quite a few times through the day as well.
0: Yeah. And then brought it up again just before when we were talking about soccer. Nothing to do with hair. What he has done, though, which we didn't know at the time, yesterday he did take a photo of himself.
1: Good, you did.
0: Because yesterday here at Star 104.5 was a work from home day, so everyone in the office is working from home. So they didn't miss out on his self-proclaimed great hair day. He took a photo of himself, printed it out, and now he's put it on the front door here as people walk in.
1: Yeah, and it says, had a great hair day yesterday, in case you missed it. Here's a photo of me.
0: Please. Unbelievable. We might need to get a shot of that and whack it up on the Jonah and Maddie Instagram, I reckon. Hey, want to win yourself Jason Derulo tickets? We'll open up the phone straight after this. Sabrina Carpenter on Star 104.5.

0: Star 104.5, a little bit of Sabrina Carpenter. Yeah, our 5K pop quiz coming up in the next 20 minutes. The answer to question number 6 is 4. So if you're going to be around in 20 minutes' time, that is one step closer for you to win $5,000 this morning. Imagine that. Yeah, you're going to work, grab your coffee, fluff around before you open up your emails and go, guess what I did this morning? Just won $5,000 with Gina and Maddie.
1: What would you do with $5,000 if you won it today? Like, you weren't expecting $5,000. What would you do with it?
0: Oh, Gina.
1: Your head just went bills. I saw it.
0: Yeah, it did. How sad is that? Like, my first thing that would have come out of my mouth was pay off some bills.
1: Yeah. Wouldn't that feel good, though? Wouldn't that feel good? You'd get out of trouble with your wife. You could say, hey, darling, guess what I did today?
0: Also, we're celebrating 21 years tomorrow, so maybe I should have gone a nice dinner. If I'd won it today, a nice dinner and maybe jump on Tiffany & Co. or something like that and buy a nice little bit of jewellery.
1: Take it to the shops. Yeah, because you didn't have it. This is the thing about $5,000 that you win today. You didn't have it yesterday, so you might as well spend it.
0: You know what you didn't have yesterday also, if you're listening? Tickets to see Jason Derulo.
1: Yeah.
0: And we've got tickets to see Jason Derulo right now up for grabs. And all you need to do, we're doing it every day actually, everyone who gets on air between 5:30 and 9 goes in the draw to win tickets to see Jason Derulo live. And it's just as simple as calling 4365 1045. You get in the draw and then just before 9, we'll call you back and let you know you've won. I'm going to throw a little caveat in today, right? Just for the 6 o'clock club, right? Because there was the Iowa State Fair took place a couple of days ago and, well, it was a clucking good time, that's for sure, because they had the annual chicken calling contest. Did a bit of talking in there as well.
2: E, 1, 2, E.
0: Here we go.
2: E, chicken.
0: So, you know what I'm going to do? Coasties?
2: Yeah.
0: Stuff Iowa, let's go the Central Coast chicken calling contest. And rule is we all have to have a go right now. If we're asking people to call in and do it on 4365 1045, we all have to have a go. Okay. Jenna Jeffries, go. Jeez, that's good.
3: That's good.
1: Yours has got wings that flap.
0: Yeah, I do actions.
1: You do actions as well.
0: Go on.
1: You sound sick.
0: Someone needs to roast that chicken. All right. 4365 1045. Give us a chook and you go in the draw to win Jason Derulo tickets. Here's Savage Garden. I want you.

0: Savage Gardens, I Want You. Just around the corner, Alex Warren.
1: My loneliness left the room the second that you walked in, something like a fever dream.
0: Yeah, you're not having your fever dream. You're listening to Jenna and Maddie on Star 104.5, and we are looking for some great chicken crawls. The Iowa State Fair just last week. The annual ladies only chicken calling competition. So we thought we would do the same to see if we can give away some Jason Derulo tickets. Who's kicking us off, Jeffries?
2: We got Kelly from Wyoming. Hey, Kel.
3: Hi, how are you?
2: Good. Show us your chicken. Oh, it's quite aggressive.
0: Very good. Very good. I feel like that one's chasing me around the farm looking for feed, that one. Let's go to Chitaway Bay. Is there a chook online from Chitaway Bay?
2: Hey, Greg, have you got anyone with you wondering what are you doing?
4: No, I'm in the car. I'm heading to work. So.
0: On you, Greg. Greg the Chook could be off to see Jason Derulo. Let's go to Wollongong for some reason and find out, is there a chicken online from Wollongong? Yeah, you can tell they have a different accent from the South Coast.
2: Yeah.
0: You can, it's a real
2: a
0: regional dialect. Yeah. Ron, you're from the Gong. What are you doing on the coast, bro?
5: Oh, I come up here for work every day.
0: Oh, beautiful. Oh, I love it, mate. Well,
2: thanks, Ron.
0: Appreciate it. You're in the draw to win Jason Derulo tickets. What about Halekulani, G? I reckon there's a few chooks around Halekulani that could be on the line.
2: I wonder what the accent of a Halekulani chicken is. Hey, careful. Ali.
0: Thanks, Ali. And I reckon we've got... Do we have a chook on the line from Jillaby? Because I know Jillaby's famous for other animals.
6: I'm going to try packer calling, just as a
0: alpaca. Different. Okay, sure. Why not? There are no T's and C's. All you have to do is get in there, so that's fine. Go for it, Sean.
6: All right. Packers! 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
0: Everyone is in the draw to see Jason Derulo. How'd you win him? Oh, you'll never guess.
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8: The NY Pacific Motorway steady southbound to Sydney over the Moonee and Hawkesbury River bridges. A good run for the Central Coast Highway through West Gosford and Carryong. Wyong Road carrying a little bit through Chitaway Bay towards Tuggerah. Certainly no delays just yet. And we're looking pretty good if you're heading through Warnervale and Hamlin Terrace in the next 10 minutes or so. Sparks Road up to speed both ways. Census night was Tuesday the 11th of August. There's still time to complete. 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Showers today, a top of 19. I'm Tim Govers. That's the latest. Central Coast traffic on Star 104.5.
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1: Alex Warren here on Star 104.5. What do you reckon, G? Do you reckon we should squeeze in a little bit more Dolly Parton after the news?
2: Absolutely.
1: Should we play a little bit of 9 to 5?
2: Yeah, right, definitely.
1: We'll straight out of the news with Suze as well to give you a shot at $5,000 with our 5K pop quiz.
2: I don't think Dolly Parton would mind me saying that she very proudly said she was fake. It cost a lot of money to look that beautiful because everything was fake. The boobs, the hair, the makeup, the eyelashes, the fingernails. Well, every generation seems to invent a new way of calling someone fake. Like boomers used to say that's plastic. Gen X was like sellout. Millennials was basic. Or I used to say phony. Yeah. Phony. Yeah. Now Gen Z has a new word for if you're fake.
1: Well, it's not mid. No, because mid's just a bit boring, a bit average.
2: Fake. See if you can guess what it might be.
1: Av.
2: Oh, that'd be good. Oh, no, fake.
1: Ridgy. Bit ridgy. That sounds so 80s, doesn't it? Yeah. Look, this guy's so
2: it's
1: ridgy.
2: It's trying to be cool.
1: Okay. All right. Dad needs to leave the chat and hand it back over to Gina.
2: Polyester. Polyester is the new word, and it doesn't mean your T-shirt. It basically means something or someone looks good from a distance, but up close feels cheap or try hard. So an influencer raving about a product they've obviously not ever tried, polyester. A perfectly staged, candid photo shoot where, you know, it just looks fake. Polyester. Someone whose entire personality looks like it was, you know, from TikTok. Polyester. They describe anything that's shiny and it's all shiny presentation and not much underneath. So, and apparently the fabric's a bit of the joke as well. Polyester can look expensive, but it's cheap and synthetic. So Gen Z probably going to call me out and say that me trying to explain this on radio is pretty popular.

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2: We've got some traffic building out of Morisset on Dora Street this morning. Heading towards the M1, there's quite a build-up approaching the roundabout at YE Road. Northbound is a pretty busy northbound coming up on YE Road to that roundabout also. Steady through West Gosford and carry on for the Central Coast Highway. Coming up from Woi Woi Road has the odd pothole. We've also got some road damage on Brisbane Water Drive if you come up that way. Look for it northbound near the Boulevard. They have dropped the speed limit to 40 there. For children, fighting cancer is one thing. 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I'm Tim Govers. That's the latest. 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
10: Showers today, a top of 19. Good morning, I'm Susie Thompson. Tributes are streaming in for Dolly Parton, the US country singer, songwriter and actor who took the world by storm over a six-decade-long career. News of her death was shared by her nephew on social media, who says Dolly opened doors for her family to reach potential they never knew was possible.
11: Dolly also opened doors for generations of singers, songwriters, musicians, and dreamers from every walk of life and across every continent. By her example, we believe that anything was possible.
10: Parton was known for hit songs such as Jolene and I Will Always Love You. She recently shared her health struggles that forced the cancellation of her Las Vegas residency. Detectives are appealing for information from the public into a stabbing at Terrigal earlier this month. A man was stabbed in Pine Tree Lane at around 12:45 on the morning of Saturday, the 15th of August. Police have been told the 23-year-old man was involved in an altercation with a group of unknown males when the stabbing happened. Gosford detectives keen to hear from anyone who witnessed the incident or who may have relevant information or footage. The Prime Minister is hoping to settle on a new suite of rules governing the construction of data centres around Australia. States and territories will have to consider where the facilities are located, along with their energy and water use. National Cabinet will also discuss the gun buyback scheme and progress on a plan to address domestic violence consistently across all jurisdictions.
12: This weekend, catch local rugby league action with the mighty Wyong Roos. Wyongroos.com.au.
10: Updating sport, and the Central Coast Mariners will be part of history in Vanuatu with professional club football to be played in the island nation for the first time ever. Vanuatu United FC will host the Mariners in Port Vila next month. And Latrell Mitchell has again been named on the Rabbitohs extended bench for Saturday's clash with the Titans as he looks to return from injury, while Jai Arrow will play the opening seconds of the clash after the NRL agreed to register him for the next two games to bring up 100 appearances with the Rabbitohs. Arrow was diagnosed with motor neurone disease earlier this year.
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10: Showers on the coast today, a top of 19. Cloudy tomorrow, a top of 19. Mostly sunny for your Friday, 20 the top then. Right now it's 15 degrees at Avoca Beach on Star 104.5, the home of Gina and Maddie's $20,000 secret sound.
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13: Morning. Happy Wednesday, everyone. Coming up this hour, Gina Jeffries is going to be talking about something very, very close to her heart, and on a day that is a sad day for many, after the news this morning, we're waking up to Dolly Parton passing away at the age of 80. The universe works in very strange ways. Gina is going to be working alongside a foundation set up by the one and only Dolly Parton, and she will be announcing that a little later on. Gee, also in a day of sadness, some real positive and some good news out of the rugby league world, where the South Sydney Rabbitohs have and the NRL have agreed to let Jai Arrow play the first couple of, I think it's like the first 30 seconds of the next two rounds. Now, Jai Arrow, Sue's touched on it there in the news, but he's been diagnosed and he's currently battling motor neurone disease, MND, and so for playing those two games, the getting a start in both those games, that'll take him up to 100 appearances for the South Sydney Rabbitohs. Aww. So I know that that's warmed a lot of hearts around the NRL community and a lot broader as well, which is just fabulous. What else? Well, it's time for our 5K pop quiz. Would you like to win yourself $5,000? I've given away one of the answers a few times this morning. Mm-hmm. If you would, Gina did this before. She got 9 out of 10 and she is kicking herself on the one she got wrong. So $5,000 could be yours. Give us a call, 4365 1045. It is pop quiz time as we get in to a little bit of a tribute to the one and only Dolly Parton. We're working 5 to 9 today, but Dolly, she's working 9 to

0: the life of Dolly Parton this morning here at Star 104.5. That is 9 to 5. Jenna Jeffries, sorry, tribute to Dolly Parton coming up real soon. Also, we have got our $20,000 secret sound. We'd love for that to go off today, as well as this.
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2: And playing for the $5,000 today from Wyong is Kelly. Good morning, Kelly.
3: Good morning. How are we?
2: I'm great. Look, have you been playing along in the car? How do you go?
3: Well, look, I have like a 6-minute drive to work.
2: Yeah.
3: And so, no, not really. Only for the last 6 minutes.
2: Okay.
0: Okay. All right. Well, this is the way it works.
3: Yes.
0: Geez, you're lucky to have a 6-minute drive. This is the way it works. We've got 10 questions. You've got 60 seconds on the clock. You get all 10 right, you'll win $5,000. If you don't know one, you can pass. And if we have time, we can come back and get to it. We have to take your first answer and your time will start at the end of the first question. Capiche?
3: Sure. Yes.
0: Beautiful.
3: And so, no, not really. Only for the last 6 minutes.
2: Okay.
0: Okay. All right. Well, this is the way it works.
3: Yes.
0: Geez, you're lucky to have a 6-minute drive. This is the way it works. We've got 10 questions. You've got 60 seconds on the clock.

0: That would be 11.
1: Jetstar, American Airlines and British Airways are all types of what?
0: Plane.
1: In what airline. Australian city would you find the Sydney Opera House?
0: Sydney.
1: What sport did Ray Gunn represent Australia at the Olympics?
0: Breakdancing.
1: In Captain Underpants, what is Captain Underpants famous for wearing?
0: Underpants.
1: How many E's are there in the word 17?
0: Four.
1: The Millennium Falcon is a spaceship from which movie franchise?
0: Oh, dear God.
1: The Millennium Falcon is a spaceship. Pass. What TV channel would you find the TV show Lego Masters on?
0: Nine.
1: Justin Timberlake was previously in which boy band?
0: Pass.
1: Addition, Divide, Multiply are all albums by which singer?
0: Ed Sheeran.
1: The Millennium Falcon is a spaceship from which movie franchise? We're out of time. You said Star Wars there right at the end.
2: She got it right on the bell.
1: While the buzzer was going. Okay, so we got to accept that one because that was while the buzzer was still buzzing. Jenna Jefferies will mark you.
2: Kel, you got... Well, I think you got 9 out of 10. Pabs is saying 8 out of 10. I'm going to question him on that as well.
1: What are you saying, Pabs? The airlines one?
3: Technically, she said planes first.
2: Fine.
1: They are all types of planes, so I would have to give that.
2: Kel, you've got that.
0: Same time, but different, Pabs.
2: You got 9 out of 10. Oh. Justin Timberlake was previously in NSYNC.
1: NSYNC. And your Star Wars and Ed Sheeran you got right. Kelly from Wyong.
0: You know what? No dice for you,
1: but $5,000 still up for grabs, and you are in the draw for Jason Derulo tickets, okay, friend?
0: Awesome. Thank you so much.
1: No worries. Thank you. Enjoy that 6-minute drive to work. gosh, another $5,000 up for grabs tomorrow. We are so close to giving this away. Let's get into a bit of Olivia Dean with Baby Steps. It's Jenna and Maddie on Star 104.5. Showers today. Maybe cash tomorrow for someone.

0: Olivia Dean's Baby Steps here on Star 104.5. Jenna and Maddie with a Kelly from Wyong. Oh, my gosh.
1: Oh, nine.
0: She'll never be able to hear an NSYNC song ever again without thinking, oh, my gosh, those lads just cost me $5,000. I said bye to $5,000.
1: And I sit here and I try and will them the answer. I'm sitting here and inside of my head I'm going, NSYNC, trying to see if she can pick it up from my brain.
0: Everyone else is pretty happy though because another $5,000 up for grabs tomorrow. Just around the corner. Baby, throw it back with Bryan Adams. And Sporty Spice, Mel C, who only likes to be called Melanie these days. And we are celebrating the life of the legend, the icon that is Dolly Parton today, waking up to the news that she passed away overnight at the age of 80. And in the way the universe works sometimes, you wouldn't believe it, but Jenna Jeffries, after this, has a very big announcement to do with herself and a foundation that was set up by the one and only Dolly Parton.
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3: Some road damage at Woiwoi affecting northbounders on Brisbane Water Drive at the Boulevard. The speed limit down to 40 kilometres an hour at that stretch. Roadwork continues at Saratoga on Stain Road from today. Westbound traffic affected. Crews on site until 5 this evening. If you're about to jump onto the M1 Pacific Motorway, I've got good news. It's a great run both ways. 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I'm Tim Govers. That's the latest. Central Coast traffic on Star 104.5.
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5: 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The Minns Labor budget includes the largest internal road funding commitment in the history of the Central Coast, with the Pacific Highway upgrade through Wyong Town Centre receiving a significant share of $331 million, reflecting a strong commitment to the Wyong area.
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0: on Star 104.5 for your Wednesday morning. We've got the secret sound coming up inside the next 35 minutes. Your shot at $20,000. Also, after 8 o'clock, celebrating Book Week, we're chatting to Will Costakis, author who won himself the Prime Minister's Award a couple of years ago for his young adult book. But right now, Jenna Jeffries, a bit of a sad morning this morning.
1: Sure is. With the sad loss of Dolly Parton, who certainly I idolised my whole life. And Maddie, look, it's a nice link to this because when I was out on the road with Country Love earlier this year, you know, I did a tour with my great friends Brooke McClymont and Adam Eckersley, and Mark and Jay O'Shea from Nashville were telling me about this great initiative called Dolly Parton's Imagination Library, where every child gets a book from when they were born until they were five. And I was really intrigued, and we spoke about it a lot backstage. And I want you to know more about it. I chatted with them last week. This is what it's all about.
2: It's a program that we experienced here in Nashville ourselves first. That's how we became aware of it. It was when we had our children here in Nashville at Vanderbilt Hospital. A lady came around with all the forms. And one of them was, hey, do you want to join the Dolly Parton Imagination Library? And we were like, well, what's that? And the very quick description was, oh, it's free books for your kids. And we were like, oh, you sure it's free? They were like, yes. We're like, okay. So we put our name down. And then lo and behold, each month, a book showed up in the mail.
3: Wrapped in plastic.
2: Mm-hmm. Plastic, perfectly curated, like age appropriate. And that continued every month for the next 5 years. It just didn't click to me that it was so important to read to babies and what that does to a baby's brain and how it affects their growth and literacy for years to come. So when we had the opportunity to, we connected with Dolly's team and the United Way in Australia and really started to promote and push this thing in Australia, and it's just gone from progress with leaps and bounds.
1: Can you tell us like some facts about what happens, you know, when you do start reading to a baby from birth? By the time they get to school, is there any statistics on changes to how they develop?
2: Yeah, absolutely. And there's actually been a whole study done on this, a very in-depth one, which I can touch on, But essentially, that, you know, I don't think it's any secret that Australian kids are suffering when it comes to literacy. Mm. 25% of children developmentally not ready when school starts, when they first go into grade one. And so they struggle from the minute they get into a classroom and often don't catch up throughout the whole 12 years of school. So it's so critical that kids are developing before they get to school. So the study that I'm referring to, though, is centered around the work we've done with Tamworth, which you're very familiar with, being the home of country music in Australia. So Tamworth was the first city in Australia to take on the whole of community approach. So the Macquarie University has actually done a whole study on the 5 years, the first 5 years, because they've been through that now, on the impact of what the program has had on those kids, and it's quite remarkable.
3: Yeah, this absolutely made me burst into tears when I heard this fact, Gina. They've actually, the kindergarten teachers at school have actually had to change the curriculum now because these kids are coming to school able to read.
1: Wow.
3: So that is just like, I mean, unbelievable.
2: Yeah.
1: And you guys are the Australian ambassadors or patrons, so what is your next plan for? Because you know, I would love to bring this to the Central Coast.
2: Funny you mentioned that, Gina, because using Tamworth as a sort of test case, and those results that have come in and have been documented both qualitatively and quantitatively over the last 7 years, particularly in that study. We're up to now 2 million books that have been handed out in Australia to Australian kids.
3: What?
2: And there's
3: 55,000 kids are now on the program.
2: Every month. What? That are every month receiving a book delivered to their mailbox, you know, without them having to move or drive somewhere or to go to a library, delivered to their house, you know, perfectly curated and age appropriate. So
3: I can't tell you the excitement these kids have. They know it's coming, you know, from a very young age. And we would say, Auntie Dolly sent us another book, and we would run out. I would check it and see that there was one in there. I'd say, come on, girls, Auntie Dolly sent us another book, and they would scream down the driveway and get the book out and unwrap it. And we'd have to read it probably about 15 times before I could leave the lounge room.
2: Until the next one comes.
3: Oh, no, I mean that day. The morning of getting it. Read it again, Mum. Read it again, you know.
1: Oh, I love this so much. So I would love to help and get involved and bring this to the Central Coast, because the Central Coast needs this. I don't know how many babies are born every year right here on the Central Coast, but can we do something together, O'Shea, with me, and let's try and get it happening on the coast?
2: This is absolutely huge. And when you said you wanted to talk about, we were excited because we're the annoying people at the party that just want to talk about this all the time.
1: Yeah.
2: But if you're serious about this, this is incredible. And what a huge opportunity for the Central Coast of New South Wales, and to have Gina
3: and
2: be involved.
3: Lucky for the program music.
2: This is huge.
3: Yeah, me too. I'm beyond excited. In fact, when you expressed real interest, Gina, I did have a couple little teary moments on my own that night, because I just feel like this is the kind of thing that will actually change Australia in a massive way, in such a positive way.
1: So I've got a meeting, Maddie, with the mayor on Friday, because you have to get the local government involved. I'm meeting him Friday for lunch. I'm going to see what we need to do to get the ball rolling here on the Central Coast. I am so excited about this incredible initiative where every baby born, you can sign on and have a book for your child until they're 5 years old, thanks to the Dolly Parton Imagination Library.
0: Laurie would be mad not to sign off on that, I reckon. It's Jenna and Maddie here with you on Star 104.5. If you missed any of that, I'm sure you'll be able to grab that in the Jenna and Maddie podcast, wherever you get your potties. Just around the corner. Somba's Homewrecker. We'll throw it back with a bit of J-Lo too. When she was Jenny. And inside the next 29 minutes, we will be giving you a shot at our $20,000 secret sound.
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5: 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Central Coast traffic.
6: In Morisset, traffic building on Dora Street coming out towards the roundabout at Waii Road. We've got some slow northbound traffic coming up the M1 Pacific Motorway through the roadwork zone at Currumbong. Southbound is making good time though. 25 minutes is what it'll take from the Carryong interchange to hit the North Connects tunnel in Warunga. 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I'm Tim Govers. That's the latest. 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
2: Showers today, a top of 19. Good morning, I'm Susie Thompson.
3: Jolene, Jolene, Jolene, Jolene. I'm begging
2: the unmistakable voice of country music queen Dolly Parton has fallen silent following her death at the age of 80. She became one of the best-selling female artists of all time with over 100 million records sold. She won 11 Grammy Awards, including a Lifetime Achievement Award. Some of the nation's top law experts are calling for a criminal inquiry into the fatal Israeli drone strike that killed 7 aid workers in Gaza. The legal experts have branded Israel's decision not to pursue criminal charges as shameful and say Australia, the UK and Canada should consider launching an MH17-style joint criminal inquiry into the incident. Australia's Somi Frankham was one of 7 people killed in the strike in 2024. A boost for Central Coast Rugby Union heading into Grand Final weekend. The Wyong Leagues Group has committed to another 2 years as the competition's major community sponsor. The partnership has now been running since 2024 and has provided major support for grassroots rugby on the coast, with funding supporting clubs right across our region. Grand Finals will be held at Polytech Stadium across Saturday and Sunday.
1: This weekend, catch local rugby league action with the mighty Wyong Roos. WyongRoos.com.au.
2: Updating sport, and the Bulldogs have fended off rivals to re-sign gun back rower Jacob Preston for another 4 years. The 24-year-old will stay in Belmore until at least the end of 2031. And retired Test cricketer Will Bukowski is suing his former school over the alleged mishandling of a football incident more than a decade ago. Bukowski alleges his school allowed him to return to training just minutes after he was knocked unconscious. It was the first of a series of 13 brain injuries which ultimately ended his promising cricket career.
1: Central Coast weather.
2: Showers on the coast today, a top of 19. Cloudy tomorrow, a top of 19. Mostly sunny for your Friday, 20 the top then. Right now it's 16 degrees at Terrigal on Star 104.5, the home of Gina and Maddie's $20,000 secret sound.
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5: Morning, Coasties. Yeah, secret sound. Somewhere in the next 22 minutes, you could be walking away with $20,000. Do you or someone you know 100% sure on what the secret sound is? Well, today could be the day you get through on 4365 1045. Don't call now. We'll do it just before 8 o'clock. Also, a little later on in the show, we're going to be joined by Will Kostakis, who's an author. He's a young author writing books for kids. We'll talk to him about Book Week and how important it is for kids to be reading. And coming up next, we'll get to some of the news that Suze didn't use. But right now, here's J-Lo. Jennifer.

0: 41. We'll see how the roads here on the coast are holding up in just a sec. Pretty ordinary old day out there today. We'll also get the latest news from Suze and a shot from you at $20,000 with our secret sounds. Yeah, let's have a look at some of the news that Suze doesn't use, though, because she's the best in news. She doesn't use it all, so I choose to use the news that Suze doesn't use. And tell you what, this one, I don't reckon the newsroom was ready enough with enough cow puns when they saw this story come across their desk. It was in North Queensland, where else would it be, where a group of people turned up to a Macca's drive-thru and they saw an unruly mob just trying to get through past the speaker.
1: There's certainly no shortage of beef at this McDonald's in Ipswich. A herd was spotted wandering towards the drive-thru last night. They almost made it to the speaker box, but clearly weren't in the mood for a Big Mac, deciding to hoof it. Why they were there remains anyone's guess, but Macca's has issued a warning to any copy cows. The drive-thru is strictly for cars.
0: Could you imagine driving into that Macca's and seeing all the cows? Just because it was at night time too. You go, geez, the McRib is very fresh.
2: I said rare, but not that rare.
0: Also making news, this one is out of the States, and I would like to get your take on it, Jenna Jeffries. A mum was removed from a school play after showing up with a Yeti tumbler full of margarita. Oh. And now...
2: Oh, go, girl. I would do that in a heartbeat.
0: Oh, have you had to sit through a school play?
2: Yes.
0: Margarita should be mandatory.
2: Absolutely.
0: To get through the year four Peter Pan. Oh, my Lord. Yeah, they kicked her out. Probably her only crime was not bringing enough for everyone. I reckon that might have been what it was. And there's a ride at a family fair causing a little bit of a stir in the UK. Now, it's questionable at best. It's called the Titanic Family Ride. And basically you know those big slippery dips that you get in like a Hessian sack and you go down. Well, that's what it is. But so you walk in on it, right, on this ship, this fake ship, and then you grab your Hessian sack, and then when you get to the top, the ship starts to sink. And then you slide down. This is them justifying the Titanic ride.
3: I don't want to be... We're not trying to be insensitive, and nothing about the ride is trying to make fun of what happened and the disaster. It really is just a memory of what happened. I think it's nice to keep the memory alive. I mean, the reality is that there's now World War I games, World War II games, you know, on PS5, on Xbox, you know, and I just think... The reality is that people should move on, really, from that thought process. It's not taking fun of them at all. It really is just a nice, fun kids' ride in memory of Titanic, where they can think about Titanic and remember what happened.
0: So I'm just watching the footage that I've got here of these kids sliding. Even the audio of that kid screaming in the background.
2: It's terrified.
0: I don't know about this.
2: No.
0: I ran straight to the comments, as I like to do. This is one of them. You'd think that sinking boat slide is in bad taste. Well, that's just the tip of the iceberg. They've also got an escape room, but it's just Josef Fritzl's basement.
4: Oh.
2: Oh.
0: I tried to go on this ride, but they were only letting women and children on. Going down the Titanic slide with a pensive, thoughtful expression on my face. I'm not having fun at all. I'm thinking about the tragedy. And this one. Opening next spring, the Princess Diana Dodgem cards. All right, let's get into the tunes. This is Somba. Hey, I didn't say it. That's in the comments. Homewrecker on Star 104.5. 7:45. 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Morning.

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1: We're moments away from Secret Sound, not just yet, but we are moments away from getting you to call in on 4365-1045 with your guess for our $20,000 Secret Sound. So make sure you stick around. A couple of announcements in the like TV and movie world in the last 24 hours. Gee, there looks like there's going to be a How to Lose a Guy in 10 Days sequel, which is the famous movie with Kate Hudson and Matthew McConaughey.
2: Great.
1: It looks like also that Kate Hudson's going to be producing it. So if she is going to be behind it, you'd imagine that the cast would be coming back for that. Both of them would be in it as well. And speaking of Matthew McConaughey, overnight the official trailer for Apple TV's Brothers dropped. Now, that's where lifelong pals Matthew McConaughey and Woody Harrelson go on a journey to find out whether or not they are actually related. Now, this is sort of like a fictionalized version of it, so it isn't a true story in that sense. They paired up together for the first time since they did True Detective, and it looks like an absolute hoot. You could imagine those two together.
2: So is it more documentary kind of style or movie style?
1: Mockumentary style. Yeah, so that's on Apple TV. The trailer's just dropped, and I think that won't be hitting screens until November 4, I reckon. Oh, no. The 8-episode comedy series is set to premiere on September 23, with 2 episodes followed by 1 episode per week every Wednesday through to November 4. Yeah, Brothers, Matthew McConaughey.
2: Oh, speaking of Wednesdays tonight.
1: Ted Lasso.
2: Yeah, Ted Lasso. Rod and I like.
1: Yeah, but I'm not allowed. We have to wait till the weekend.
2: I love how you seem allowed.
1: I'm not allowed to. She's like, no. But, and when I say she, my long-suffering wife, 21 years tomorrow together. We have to wait till the weekend.
2: I go to bed so early,
1: and she's like, you know, that way we can get maybe some takeaway, have a glass of wine, not rush it.
2: No, me too. So we'll do that.
1: Just gonna have to white knuckle it. But you know what I am enjoying is that we can't binge these shows.
2: Me too.
1: I'm enjoying how it's going back to that old school that you have to wait each week episode.
2: Yeah.
1: Otherwise, you can get so... And it's all over and done, and then you're like, oh, we just wasted what could have been a few months' worth of fun.
2: I know. And then you get the sads because it's over.
1: Yeah, you end up watching some rubbish that you weren't really into. Anyway, hey, want to win $20,000 of our Secret Sound? Don't go anywhere. We'll give you the shot straight after we check the roads.
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5: The M1 Pacific Motorway is steady between Sydney and Newcastle in both directions. A build-up for the Central Coast Highway through West Gosford and Carryong, but certainly no delays. Starting to see Wyong Road fill up now from Chitaway Bay to Tuggerah. Traffic jam or open road? 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I'm Tim Govis. That's the latest Central Coast traffic on Star 104.5.
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9: Great news. The Minns Labor budget includes the largest internal road funding commitment in the history of the Central Coast, with the Pacific Highway upgrade through Wyong Town Centre receiving a significant share of $331 million, reflecting a strong commitment to the Wyong area.
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0: Born This Way, Lady Gaga on Star 104.5. And without a Dolly Parton, would there have been a Lady Gaga? Who knows?
1: And the most beautiful girl, woman I had ever seen in my life lived. We didn't go to town that much, but when I would go to see her because she had these long red fingernails. She wore bright lipstick. She had peroxide blonde hair, wore tight clothes, short. And I thought she is the most beautiful thing I had ever seen. And my mother said, oh, she's just trash. She's just a tramp. And I thought, that's what I want to be when I grow up.
0: Coming up after 8 o'clock, Jenna Jeffries will be giving her tribute to the one and only Dolly Parton.
2: Number one Dolly Parton pet peeve.
1: Nobody notices I've got a great ass, too.
0: We hear how much Dolly meant to Gina as her career kicked off in country music.
1: I think most country people, and certainly entertainers like myself, I think comedy is part of our being because it's kind of what helps you through the hard times growing up. We made more fun of stuff that, you know, you shouldn't even laugh at, but that was the funniest stuff to us because we try to find the humor in it.
3: How do you think you're going to be remembered, let's say, 100 years from now?
1: Remembered? Well, I think probably what I'd like people to say about me 100 years from now is, boy, she looks great for her age.
0: Yeah, Dolly Parton passing at the age of 80 overnight. Let's see if we can give away $20,000, shall we?
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0: Yeah. 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
4: 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Central Coast traffic.
7: The Central Coast Highway steady through West Gosford and Carryong. Starting to see quite a build-up now through Bateau Bay. Bit of a crawl now for the Central Coast Highway into Foresters Beach all the way through to the work zone at Wombrel. Wyong Road under speed, Chittaway Bay to Tungra, and the Pacific Highway at Wyong is bumper-to-bumper southbound approaching the station. 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
8: Looking across the red desert sands, Uluru on the horizon, at sunset. Maybe a kangaroo bounces past for added effect. Now that's an Australian native landscape. It could use some mulch though. 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ANL. 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
14: Showers today, a top of 19. Good morning, I'm Susie Thompson. Singer, icon and philanthropist Dolly Parton has died at the age of 80. The country music performer won 11 Grammy Awards, 3 Emmys and an Oscar during a phenomenal career spanning 6 decades. The US president announcing flags will be lowered for a week in her honour. National Cabinet will meet today to discuss a range of issues, including data centres and the gun buyback scheme. An update will also be provided on progress to a plan to address domestic violence consistently across all jurisdictions. Advocate Tarang Chawla, who lost his sister Nikki to her husband's violence in 2015, says it's time for the government to act and not just give lip service.
15: Prime Minister, please take this seriously. Listen to the people who've lived it. Act on what has already been told to you. Do not leave the room with another collection of expressions of concern. Leave with decisions that have funding deadlines, that name responsibility and public accountability. Take ownership of this, because when this issue moves off your agenda, it will still be on ours.
14: The federal opposition is calling for Labor MP Luke Gosling to be stood down after he was charged with breaching bail. Gosling's bail conditions were set after he was charged with assaulting Northern Territory Administrator David Connolly. Police say the 54-year-old breached the conditions on the 14th of August but have not specified what they allege has occurred. And a major coup for the art house with Noni Hazelhurst's one-woman show The Lark set to take to the stage. The Aussie icon will light up the Wyong stage in 2 performances on Wednesday the 9th of September.
13: This weekend, catch local rugby league action with the mighty Wyong Roos. 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
14: Updating sport, and Panthers lock Lindsay Smith has opened up on the challenge of replacing Isaiah Yeo. The 4-time premiership winning skipper is sidelined by a pec injury with the rest of the season in doubt. Smith says coach Ivan Cleary is encouraging him to stick to his own style of footy.
16: At the end of the day, I've got to also realise I'm not Yoey, and I think that's something I was really big on, is just trying to bring your best footy and what you can bring to the team, and obviously I bring something slightly different to him.
14: And the Central Coast Mariners will make history in Vanuatu next month. They'll clash with Vanuatu United in the first ever professional club football clash to be played in Port Vila.
13: Central Coast weather.
14: Showers on the coast today, a top of 19. Cloudy tomorrow, a top of 19. Mostly sunny Friday, 20 the top then. Right now it's 16 degrees at Wyonga on Star 104.5, the home of Gina and Maddie's $20,000 secret sound.
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17: It's the secret sound.
0: Yeah. The sound that has got everyone guessing here on the Central Coast. $20,000 could be going to Blue Haven this morning as we say good morning to Brittany. G'day, Brittany.
18: Hi, guys. How you going?
19: Good morning.
0: Really good.
18: It's Brittany, bitch.
0: Hopefully, Brittany.
19: Were you expecting Brittany, that?
17: Oh, I get it all the time.
0: Look, let's hope your guess isn't toxic, Brittany, because I would love to give you $20,000. And with $20,000, I could be a slave for you. So if you won $20,000, Brittany, what would you do with it?
17: I would love to go to the Cannes Fireworks Festival in the south of France next year.
19: Oh, wow.
0: Oh, sorry, baby, one more time. What was that?
17: The Cannes Fireworks Festival in the south of France.
0: Oh, how good. I've got to be careful. I'll be accused of being a womanizer in a second. All right, Brittany, that would be really good. Have you got to work today, Brittany?
17: I am at work right now. I told them, leave me alone. I'm gone for 10 minutes.
0: Okay, fantastic. Okay, so you know how this works. I'm going to play the secret sound for you, and then we'll come back and get your guess. Make sure it's a detailed guess, otherwise I'll ask you to give me more, okay? Okay, brilliant. Let me just press. Oh, oops, I did it again. Let me just press it here. Here we go. This is the $20,000 secret sound. Okay. For $20,000, Brittany, what is the secret sound?
17: I think it may be undoing the clip in a Turing binder.
0: Undoing the clip in a two-ring binder. Now, did you hear the clue the other day that was given?
17: About the school?
0: Well, you're letting everyone else know about it now too. But yeah,
19: she did.
0: Yeah, that's the one. So you did hear that. You're using that as your guess?
17: I am, yeah.
19: Goes with the clue, Maddie. It does go with the clue.
0: Well, we don't know the answer. We have an adjudicator standing by who tells us whether or not the guess is correct or incorrect.
19: Brittany, I want to know why you want to go to Cannes to the film festival. Have you done that? Are you into films?
17: It's the fireworks festival. From what I've seen on TikTok, it's just unbelievable, and I haven't been overseas in a very long time.
19: And will you just go by yourself or you take the whole family?
17: I'd probably just go by myself.
0: Yeah, you take the whole family, be a circus.
19: Yeah. Spend it all yourself. Okay. I've got eye contact with the adjudicator. Brittany, it's not.
0: Oh, Brittany, you drive me crazy. It could have been $20,000 going your way, but you know what? We can put a line through that as the guess, and we can throw you $100 just for having a crack. Congratulations.
17: Thank you, guys.
0: No worries.
19: You too.
0: Jeez, I'd like to give Brittany a piece of me as well.
19: I've got eye contact with the adjudicator. Brittany, it's not.
0: Oh, Brittany, you drive me crazy. It could have been $20,000.

0: Brittany, they're having a crack at our $20,000 secret sound. I don't know what was more fun, Brittany having a crack at the secret sound or me having fun trying to shoehorn as many Britney Spears song references into one competition
1: secret. I wanted her to say after you played the secret sound to her, I wanted her to say, Maddie, hit me baby one more time and just get play again for
0: her. If you were listening at this time yesterday, you would have heard that I was in a little strife with my long-suffering wife after being at the kids' trivia night on the weekend and putting myself into a silent auction that I didn't quite remember putting myself into. And then we heard the great call from Shane from Guando, who also thought he'd... I was going for a KitchenAid mixer. That's what I'd put my bid in for. And I only got a reminder yesterday saying, well, you're still the top bidder. And then Shane from Guando called in and said he'd thought he'd bid for a KitchenAid, but it ended up being a KitchenMaid. And if you missed that story, it's one of my favourite in my 20-odd years of doing radio and doing talkback, one of my favourite calls of all time. Pads, will you put Shane's call up in the Jenna and Maddie podcast feed, please?
2: It is ready to go.
1: Great.
0: Okay, amazing. So the auction was ending at 10 o'clock yesterday and we had our meeting at 10:30. We all jumped on a video call just to shoot some ideas around for stuff we can do towards the end of the year and into next year and stuff, because that's how we roll. We're forward planning, guys.
1: Yeah. It's,
0: you know,
1: it doesn't happen just like that.
0: No, takes an army of Pabs. And I was so confident that I would be the top bidder because days had gone past. Mm. It was Saturday night, yesterday, Tuesday, 10 o'clock. The bidding is ending. I'd come to terms with the fact that I'd spent $500 on a mixer.
1: had your wife come to terms with it?
0: Well, she'd kind of come to terms with it. She was like, you know what? Look, it's half price from what it normally is. Our old KitchenAid.

0: The engine went in it. So it's not something that we don't need. You love your baking and cooking with the kids. So, okay, sure. So then I jump on to, like, claim my auction. Some mole has jumped in there at $9.59 and bid $5 more than me and claimed it in the last minute. She was waiting.
1: That's
0: she was
1: mean.
0: Sitting there. And I can see her name. And I said to Bella, I said, who is this? Which mum at the school has done this? So I can just throw daggers at pickup and just be like, you KitchenAid thief. You swooping in there at the final minute, not giving me a chance to then outbid. I would have loved to have gone into a bidding war with her. Just gone back. But you know what? Also, only $5 more. Like, the money's going to the school, darling. You could have chucked in a little bit more than that. And so my emotions in the last 24 hours was like, oh, my God, what have I done? Oh, my God, I've got to tell Bella. Oh, my God, I'm in trouble. Okay, I'm at peace with this. Yes, I'm getting a KitchenAid to goddamn you, Simone! It was a roller coaster yesterday, let me tell you.
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3: 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Central Coast traffic.
4: Roadwork continues in Saratoga, affecting Stain Road. Westbound traffic affected. In Woiwoi, there's road damage on Brisbane Water Drive. That's affecting northbound traffic coming up to the boulevard. The M1 Pacific Motorway up to speed between Sydney and Newcastle both ways. 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I'm Tim Govers, that's the latest. 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

0: across the Central Coast on Star 104.5. It's Jenna and Maddie. We are celebrating Book Week this week. On Friday, we are going to be out at Blue Haven Public School doing our own Book Week parade. But we are joined in the studio by author Will Costakis this morning. Morning, Will.
1: Morning, Maddie.
2: Hey, Will, you got your first book deal while you were still at school, I'm reading. Oh my God, you're one of those kids that just knew this was what you wanted to do?
1: Yeah, really precocious. So much so that I was disappointed that I didn't get it at 12 years old. But look, it took me a while to scam my way to a book deal, but I got it done in the final year of high school.
0: With Book Week, Will, is this like Christmas for authors? Is it?
1: Yeah, we go from school to school begging kids to read, and then we get rewarded with COVID by the end of it. So yeah, it is Christmas, just no presents for us. But look, it is an absolute pleasure. The kids are always so excited, so animated, and you know, we're doing our part to make sure that kids fall in love with reading and stay engaged with it.
0: You are competing with screens, I guess, these days. Is that the number one threat to reading?
1: 100%. Look, I see it myself, and I'm sure you, Gina and Maddie, see the same thing, where I don't read as much as I used to because, you know, I'm in bed watching the worst clippies you've ever imagined. Mm. Like, I'm even watching less TV, less longer form stuff like movies, because I've got to watch just whatever the algorithm serves me. So, you know, kids have that habit of watching YouTube Kids before bed and all those short reels. And so it's getting them back in love with reading, finding that time to read either with their parents or alone. And it's a huge challenge.
2: Do you think it's harder now being an author now because kids just don't have the, you know, they want instant gratification kind of thing? Does it make it harder to write a story?
1: I'm not sure if it's the instant gratification, but certainly, look, this is... Next year will be my 20th year as a published author, and I have seen, like, I hate talking about it as if it's a decline, but we have seen a decline in literacy. We've seen, you know, writing for young adults, it used to be 50,000 words, 60,000 words, 70,000 words. Now our publisher's eyes light up if we say a book for teenagers is 40,000 words.
0: Hmm.
1: And so, you know, that capacity to keep reading over sustained periods, like, that's been shot by the algorithm and screens. And we also have the fact that, you know, their parents live really busy lives and, you know, reading kind of slips through the cracks. It's something that we have to be really, really proactive about, where it's like, okay, if you want to get your kid reading, then when you go and visit Coles, pop by the local library and give them 10 minutes to run around and pick out a book.
0: Yeah.
1: If you pass a bookshop, let them go in and browse for a little bit. Give them all those opportunities to cultivate that love of reading.
0: I hate to gender in the space of anything, really, but I've got three kids. Mm-hmm. I've got an 11-year-old girl, I've got a 9-year-old boy, and I've got a 7-year-old girl. Getting the girls to read is a lot easier than it is getting my lad to read, and they have the exact same environment, the exact same opportunities. Is there something in it making it harder for boys to read? What is it about boys and reading?
1: There is the cultural expectation. Obviously, boys should be outside with the footy. Obviously, that was never my concern because I was ready to catch a ball 4 seconds after it hit me in the face. So I knew reading was more for me. It helped that everything my mother touches turns to gay except my dad. She touches and he leaves. So, you know, I always loved reading, and mum, you know, we had that immigrant background where reading was seen as really vital because my grandparents were illiterate, and so they knew they wanted something better. But look, I'm really hesitant to gender the literacy crisis because it's something that we see across the board, and I don't want to say boys are the only victim of it.
0: Yeah.
1: But at the same time, there are those societal pressures. There is the manosphere and all that stuff where it's like, no, the man goes out and provides, he does not read a book, a book is gay. And so we have to push back against those narratives. But there are plenty of books out there that are written with boys in mind, and we just need to work really, really hard to break down those societal expectations, and they need to see the value in books, reading, and stories in general.
0: We forget kids have amazing imaginations, and that's the thing that that reading can do. And you've got a new book coming out, Otis Oatley and The School in the Sky. Who's this for and what's it about?
1: Well, that's the thing. I started writing it for year four kids, and my publisher was like, make it a bit longer. Make it a bit more mature. And so it catches a wider net of younger readers and teenagers. And look, it is being billed as Australia's answer to Harry Potter. This kid called Otis Ottley, he lives in a typical Australian small town, and there is a magic school that hovers ominously in the sky above, and his family can't afford him going, but he's decided he's going to be the first person to ever break into that magic school, and obviously hijinks ensue.
0: Beautiful. Well, it's out when? 1st of September? Is that what I'm reading?
1: 1st of September, yeah.
0: And what other books have you got that everyone should be reading, Will? Come on. This is your chance.
1: Shameless plug. Let's go. Entry-level Will Costakis, I'd go with the first third, which is a great grandmother gives her grandson her bucket list to complete, but it's a list of wildly inappropriate things, like find your mother a husband and I'm gay, your older brother. So that was a really great one. And then you have my latest book for older teenagers and adults. It's called We Could Be Something. It's about two very different 17-year-olds and the way that their lives intersect on a street in Darlinghurst in Sydney. It actually won the Prime Minister's Literary Award a couple of years ago for Best Teen Fiction.
0: Oh, congratulations, Will.
1: Thank you.
2: Well done. So cool, Will.
1: Look, I try.
0: Well, enjoy your book week.
1: Thank you.
0: And thank you for coming into the studio this morning and educating all of us.
1: My pleasure. Thank you so much, Gina and Maddie.
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4: 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Traffic
5: on the speed through Foresters Beach on the Central Coast Highway approaching Wombrell. We've got some slow traffic coming up through north of Ochre at the moment. Scenic Highway into Terrigal, slow on Wyong Road in Chitaway Bay towards Tuggerah, and the Pacific Highway under speed southbound towards the station at Wyong. The M1, though, is clear both ways. 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I'm Tim Govers. That's the latest Central Coast traffic on Star 104.5.
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19: Showers today, a top of 19. Good morning, I'm Susie Thompson. The tributes are pouring in for country music icon Dolly Parton, who has died at the age of 80. Her nephew, Brian Seaver, making the announcement on social media early this morning.
20: Dolly has lived in the light and is in the arms of Jesus, surely met by Carl, her parents, and countless others who have watched her and longed for her to meet them in the heavens.
19: Country stars Reba McEntire and Keith Urban leading the tributes, along with Cyndi Lauper, Oprah, and Beatles legend Paul McCartney, who says it's hard to imagine living in a world without Dolly. The state and federal governments have announced a strengthening of support for victims of sexual violence. 11 justice system navigators will be rolled out across New South Wales, including at Eleanor Duncan Aboriginal Services on the Central Coast. New South Wales Attorney General Michael Daly says the pilot is a critical next step to improve the experience of victim survivors as they seek justice. Gosford MP Liesl Tesh says victim survivors deserve access to compassionate support and a justice system which doesn't add to their trauma. The federal opposition says Australia can't afford to miss the benefits of data centres if the nation can get the balance right. The federal government is looking to establish national standards around location, water and energy use, with the issue to be front and centre at today's National Cabinet meeting. And the US Secret Service has confirmed Iranian state media has aired a video appearing to threaten the life of President Trump's youngest son, Barron. The video depicts various locations where the 20-year-old might be, with the video suggesting there might be a $10 million reward for his death.
18: This weekend, catch local rugby league action with the mighty Wyong Roos. WyongRoos.com.au.
19: Updating sport, and retiring Broncos star Adam Reynolds has clarified the decision not to give him a farewell game, blaming his body and not coach Michael Maguire. The Brisbane boss has come under fire after it was initially suggested the decision was taken out of Reynolds' hands. The halfback says things have been taken out of context.
21: There was a conversation that we had on the field and went through over with the medical staff and Madge, you know, those suggestions around my body and whatnot. And ultimately, at the end of the day, it was my decision to call time, and I thought it was the right time to do it.
19: And Matilda's midfielder Sarah Hunter has re-signed with Sydney FC for another 12 months.
18: Central Coast weather.
19: Showers on the coast today, a top of 19. Cloudy tomorrow, also 19. Mostly sunny for your Friday, a top of 20. Right now, it's 16 degrees at Marty on Star 104.5, the home of Gina and Maddie's $20,000 secret sound.
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0: Jenner and Maddie. 8:39 here on Star 104.5. It's Gina and Maddie with you. Seriously, what Gina and I have to put up with. Everyone's like, oh, poor Pabs, you guys. Especially me. Oh, you pick on him so much. Honestly, you guys don't know the half of it listening. Like, what we have to deal with as Gina and Maddie, a brand and a show with a guy called Pabs. It's unbelievable. Are you all right, G? Do you need to take it any further? What happened off air, or are we
2: okay? I might see. Yeah. Don't care. That's not nice from your producer, is it?
0: Absolutely.
2: Don't care, not listening. No, get off your phone. Yep. Focus.
0: Like, probably one of the saddest days Gina's had on air.
2: Do you know what?
0: No, mate, no. And then you're treating her like that.
2: I was just...
0: In 2026, that's the way you spoke to a woman.
2: I was just actually putting a message on Casey Chambers' Instagram. She put up a beautiful photo of her and Becky Cole, who was my bridesmaid, with Dolly Parton. And Casey had her daughter Poet as a baby in her arms. So Poet's about 16 now, and I just put up a lovely message saying I'm so sad today, right in the moment with my country music girls of sadness about Dolly Parton. You don't care.
0: And then Pabs is going, oi woman,
2: don't care,
0: put the phone down.
2: Don't care. I think you said don't care, don't wasn't care. Listening something.
0: Yeah, don't care, wasn't listening. Yeah,
2: something along those lines.
1: Bro, just trying to keep the show on ship.
2: But
1: on
2: doesn't his hair look great? That's the main thing.
0: Listen, he has been so busy just printing out photos of himself and putting them up around the office. And that's not a joke either. Like, you can check it out on the Gina and Maddie Instagram in the stories there. He's printed out photos of himself from yesterday where he told everyone that he had a great hair day.
2: Yeah.
0: And then printed it out going, just in case anyone missed it, because it was a work from home day in the office yesterday. So he's put it up for everyone who's coming in the office today. Hey, look how good I looked yesterday.
1: Can I just say, people walking through the door, biggest smiles on their face. It has brightened up everyone in the office day.
2: Especially you.
1: No, just seeing that, like, the faces just beaming as they come through, seeing a little photo of me.
2: Oh, the joy you can bring. So simple and easy, wasn't it?
1: Might do it every day.
0: Not one person. Not one. Are we gonna go into a song here, Pabs? This is what you're trying to just tell us. Are we going to go into a song here, or do we need to do the Brecky Banger?
1: Well, we're going to do Brecky Bangers.
2: Oh, yeah.
0: Okay, so we've got to work out what the theme is. Every week we select a Brecky Banger. That is a song we think bangs pretty hard. Then you vote for it, Coasties. The winning song gets played in full out of the 8:30 news on Friday. Wednesday we find out what theme it is. Thursday on the show we then tell everyone what our song is. So, Pabs, stick your little misogynistic fingers into the brekkie barrel and tell us what our theme is this week.
1: Well, you wouldn't believe it. It's songs that remind you of school.
0: Oh, okay.
1: I like that.
2: Your own schoolhood? Or
1: take it any way you want.
2: Okay. Schoolhood, childhood.
0: That's his motto.
2: Okay.
0: Oh, my songs wife. That remind us of school.
2: Mine will be quite different to yours because I was at school 100 years before you both.
0: Yeah. Do we have something that plays vinyl in the studio?
2: Elvis Presley.
0: Well, you know what? Let's open up the phones. Is there a song that reminds you of school? Give us a call, 4365 1045. We'll pop you in the draw to win Jason Derulo tickets, everyone who gets on air, and it might trigger some songs for us as well. 4365 1045. What is a song that reminds you of school?

0: Jenna and Maddie here with you, having a bit of fun, taking the mickey out of Pabs, poor guy. Threw him, he wasn't able to answer the phones properly there for a while, he was so rattled. You all right, mate? You okay on the phones?
1: Well, my wife turned up at the studio.
2: Yeah.
0: Yeah.
1: So I'm frazzled.
2: I showed her and your daughter your photo on the front.
0: Did she hear the way you've been treating Gina and wanted to get angry at you? Is that why she turned up? Coming up in just a sec, we are going to hear G's tribute to the icon that is Dolly Parton. With sad news waking up this morning that we lost Dolly overnight at the age of 80. We are in the middle of Brekkie Bangers at the moment, so this is where we get given a theme, then G, Pabs and I pick a song in that theme, and then on Friday, whatever song gets the most votes gets played in full out of the 8:30 news. And we are going to be broadcasting live from Blue Haven Public School. And would you believe it? Songs from school is the theme that came up. Songs that remind us from school. Jenna Jeffries, did you have anything that triggered you,
2: downstairs? When I was in primary school, Michael Jackson's first album came out. Well, I would have been pretty little, but Ben or, some of that stuff of his first album, I think would have been something Bay City Rollers. I remember hearing this, thinking, oh, I love that.
0: Song about a rat in the end. Was Ben a rat? Okay. Year seven for me is this song. Silverchair, Tomorrow. Let's go to Terrigal. It's Sarah. Sarah, is there a song that reminds you of school?
3: Yes. Hello. I'm from Canada, so I don't know if this counts and if it was a big thing in Australia, but in Canada we had that vitamin C song, that as we go on, we remember.
0: Sarah. It was universal. And I'll show you how universal it was. Casey in Glenning Valley, this was your song as well, wasn't it?
4: Oh, yes, bad memories.
2: Bad memories?
0: Oh.
2: Do you hate school?
0: High school's not great, or is it a certain person that reminds you of?
4: People in general.
0: Yeah.
2: I hate school.
0: All right, okay. Whew, glad we unlocked that for you, Case. And Kylie, you as well.
4: Absolutely. They used to plug that at the end of the year for all the school leavers.
2: Aww.
0: Oh, that's so good. All right, who else have we got? Aaron. Hello, Aaron. How are you, mate?
5: Hello, guys. How you doing?
2: Good.
0: Really good. What do you got?
5: So this brings back memories in 93, 94, Schoolies at Surfers Paradise, Killing in the Name of, Rage Against the Machine.

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1: Amazing. How was schoolies, mate? You have a good time?
0: Mate, it was sensational, mate. It was just, 2 years. Great, great memories.
1: Love that. Let's leave the stories for off air, I reckon. Who else we got?
2: we got Maddie. Yeah. Hey, Matt from Bluehaven.
3: G'day. Yeah, so this is a 1979 classic Pink Floyd, Brick in the Wall. All in all,
2: it's just a yeah, that's more from my era too.
1: Everyone who's getting on air with us this morning is going in the draw to win themselves tickets to see Jason Derulo. We're drawing that before 9 o'clock, or 10 o'clock at the rate we're going. Let's go to Berkeley Vale. G'day, Deb.
4: Good morning. My song is I Hate Mondays from Boomtown Rap. And tell me why I don't like Mondays.
1: Tell me why I don't like Mondays. Tell me why. Sir Bob Geldof at the front of that, the Boomtown Rap. So, Deb?
4: Yeah, still current because I'm a teacher, so I still hate Mondays.
1: I love it. Hey, we should pop this up on our socials as well. What songs remind you of high school? Give us some ideas. We might be sitting in the same era as you, and then tomorrow on the show we will announce what song we're putting up for Brekkie Bangers. We'll come back after we check the roads. We'll draw our Jason Derulo winner and get a tribute to the one and only Dolly Parton from Gina Jeffreys.
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6: 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Central Coast traffic.
7: The Pacific Highway under the pump southbound from San Remo to Charmhaven. Plenty of traffic on Wyong Road coming up through Berkeley Vale to Chitaway Bay. The Central Coast Highway from Erina Heights to Erina is under speed and we're seeing school zone congestion in Empire Bay now. Quite heavy on Empire Bay Drive both ways. If you're about to jump onto the M1 Pacific Motorway, that's a really sweet run between Sydney and Newcastle at the minute, both ways. 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Showers today, tops of 19 in the city, 20 in the west. Right now it's 15 degrees on Sydney's Nova 96.9.
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16: Jason Derulo is bringing the Last Dance World Tour to Sydney next month, September 19 at Afterpay Arena. Almost sold out. Book now at Ticketek.
1: Yeah, every day this week, Gina and I have got your tickets to see Jason Derulo doing his thing at Afterpay Arena, which is the old Kudos Bank Arena down there in Homebush, September 19. It's almost sold out. Tickets at Ticketek. More tickets on the show tomorrow. All you need to do is get on air with us at some point, like our winner has done. Gina Jeffries, would you like to do the honours?
2: I sure would. It's Casey from Glenning Valley. Congratulations.
23: Thank you so much.
2: You are welcome. Have you ever been to a big concert like that?
23: Yeah, I went to Ed Sheeran recently.
1: Oh, how good. Oh,
2: this is going to be amazing.
23: So good, so good.
1: Enjoy. Thanks for listening and enjoy Jason Derulo, my friend.
23: Thank you so much. I will.
1: No worries. More chances on the show tomorrow to see Jason Derulo. Coming up next on the show, Gina Jeffries is going to give a tribute to the icon that is Dolly Parton, who passed away overnight at the age of 80. Let's get into Dolly Parton with her goddaughter, Miley Cyrus, their duet of the song Wrecking Ball on Star.
24: We clawed, we chained our hearts in vain. We jumped, never asking why. We kissed, I fell under your spell, a love no one could deny.

0: That's Miley Cyrus with her godmother, Dolly Parton, Wrecking Ball here on Star 104.5. It's almost time for us to pull stumps, pack up the kit, get out of here. Handsome Adam is coming up after 9 o'clock with your more music variety and another shot at our $20,000 secret sound. G and I will be back tomorrow with our 5K pop quiz and a whole lot more. Bit of a tough morning this morning, Jenna Jeffries, for you. You've done very well powering through, making chicken noises and having a bit of fun on the radio while you were very sad.
1: It is a sad day today, and it's not just for country music lovers. I think the world over is sad because today is the day that Dolly Parton passed away at the age of 80. And I wanted to do a little tribute. And Maddie, off air, you said to me, you have this little button you can switch when you get sad and you can try and get through something without crying. I wish I had that button because this one's really personal for me. I grew up listening to Dolly Parton when I was a kid. Mum and Dad took me to see Dolly Parton and Kenny Rogers in 1984. In and I still remember seeing her up there. No one in between. The sparkles, the blonde hair, the nails, the glamour. But also this incredible warmth and down-to-earthness that you just don't see in every superstar. And I remember thinking, that's what I want to do. And I know I wasn't the only little girl who looked up at Dolly Parton and thought that. She inspired generations of little girls around the world to dream big. Behind all those rhinestones and one of the greatest songwriters of all time, she wrote songs like Jolene, 9 to 5, Coat of Many Colours, I'll Always Love You, and this song became a movie. And she said that she's famous for going into the producers, and she didn't take a guitar, so she just played this on her fingernails. She had those really long fingernails. And I went and saw this as, you probably, did you see this as a production too, Maddie?
2: Yeah, I did, yeah.
1: Oh, how good was it?
2: Brilliant.
1: And then there's possibly her greatest song to me, I Will Always Love You. Dolly wrote this herself as a goodbye to Porter Wagoner when she decided to leave his TV show and go out on her own. She actually started way back when on this TV show with a guy called Porter Wagoner, and they were rumoured to have been lovers, and that's really what got her famous in the beginning. But she decided eventually to step away from that, and she wrote that for him. And years later, she said she was driving and she heard Whitney Houston's version. She heard this and she went, that's familiar.

So that's Whitney Houston, of course, singing "I'll Always Love You" from the movie The Bodyguard. And Dolly said she's driving along and she heard that and thought it was familiar and it was her. And that, of course, earned her millions of dollars in songwriting royalties. But here's the part I love about this song. Years earlier, Elvis Presley wanted to record "I Will Always Love You." Imagine being Dolly Parton and getting that phone call. And she was still very young. But Elvis's manager wanted Dolly to give up half of the publishing rights, and Dolly said no. She later admitted she cried all night over that decision, but she held on to her song. And that tells you a lot about Dolly Parton. Underneath the blonde hair and the rhinestones was one very smart, very strong businesswoman. And her legacy was bigger than her music, if you can believe that. She wasn't just one of the greatest singers and songwriters of our time. She was an extraordinary philanthropist. She created the Dollywood Foundation to help children in the part of Tennessee where she grew up. And in 1995, she launched Dolly Parton's Imagination Library. The idea was beautifully simple, inspired from her dad who couldn't read. She wanted to send children a free book every month from birth until they turned five. It grew from a little corner of Tennessee to countries around the world, including Australia, and we announced this morning that I'm going to become a patron for that. It's just coincidental it's the same day. More than 300 million books have now been gifted to children all over the world. There's millions of kids who may never have heard Jolene, but whose first book came to them because of Dolly Parton. And somehow through all that fame, she never just seemed to take herself too seriously. She once joked, "I'm not offended by dumb blonde jokes because I know that I'm not dumb. I also know that I'm not blonde." So I told you off air, I read once she said that her feet were small because nothing can grow in the shade. And she also said, "You'll never do a whole lot unless you're brave enough to try." And I think that's what she gave so many people, permission to dream big, to be glamorous and smart, to be funny and strong, to come from very little and still believe you could do something extraordinary. I was one of those little girls watching her, and I'm very grateful I was. Dolly Parton, I will always love you.

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2: Wide road damage affecting Brisbane Water Drive northbound at the Boulevard. Traffic slowing to 40 kilometres an hour past that stretch. Plenty of traffic on Wyong Road at Chitaway Bay. It's bumper to bumper up to Tuggerah. We're seeing delays coming in through Allison Road towards Wyong and slow traffic for the Pacific Highway from San Remo to Charm Haven southbound. Traffic jam or open road. Comfort is calling. 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Long live the lazy. Showers today. Tops of 19 in the city, 20 in the west. I'm Tim Govers. That's the latest. Central Coast traffic on Star 104.5.
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11: Stars today, a top of 19. Good morning, I'm Susie Thompson. Legendary singer Dolly Parton is being remembered as a cultural icon and a joyful and loving person following her death at the age of 80. The country music performer won 11 Grammy Awards, 3 Emmys and an Oscar during a celebrated career spanning more than 60 years. Flags in the US will be lowered for a week and an impromptu tribute to her is growing at her star on the Hollywood Walk of Fame. Organiser of the Narromine Dolly Parton Festival in the state's central west says they'll make sure this year's event is something extra special.
12: It certainly won't change the vibe of it as far as, you know, lots of festival, lots of good time, lots of music and so on. But, you know, I'm hoping it'll be just, it'll step up into a bigger celebration.
11: The Narromine Dolly Parton Festival will be held on Saturday, the 10th of October. The draft youth strategy for the next 5 years has been adopted by Central Coast councillors overnight. Mayor Laurie McKenna says the document asks young people aged 12 to 24 about a range of issues, including health, wellbeing, education, transport accessibility and future outcomes.
13: A quick poll was made available to gather feedback from the young people and the broader community alongside opportunities to submit written submissions and feedback. And 80% of the poll said the draft strategy vision captured most of the needs of young people on the coast. You're never going to get 100%.
11: And Ghislaine Maxwell has failed in her bid to overturn her sex trafficking conviction. The 64-year-old is serving a 20-year prison sentence for her role in procuring girls for late sex offender Jeffrey Epstein. A US judge dismissed Maxwell's appeal claims as frivolous and meritless.
0: This weekend, catch local rugby league action with the mighty Wyong Roos. 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
11: Updating sport, and the Central Coast Mariners will be part of history in Vanuatu with professional club football to be played in the island nation for the first time ever. Vanuatu United FC will host the Mariner girls for late sex offender Jeffrey Epstein. A US judge dismissed Maxwell's appeal claims as frivolous and meritless.
0: This weekend, catch local rugby league action with the mighty Wyong Roos. 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

0: as he looks to return from injury, while Jai Arrow will play the opening seconds of the clash after the NRL agreed to register him for the next two games to bring up 100 appearances with the Bunnies. Arrow was diagnosed with motor neurone disease earlier this year.
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0: Showers on the coast today, a top of 19. Cloudy tomorrow, a top of 19. Mostly sunny on Friday, 20 the top then. Right now it's 17 degrees at Pearl Beach on Star 104.5, the home of Gina and Maddie's $20,000 secret sound.
2: Well, good morning, and thank you there to Gina and Maddie. And of course, their $20,000 secret sound still in play. In fact, I'm giving you another chance to win it real soon, Coasties. Now, though, more music variety to kick off your workday. Sonny Federa on after sixpence, none the richer.

0: It's Star 104.5 into the entrance now where Suzanne is. So it's Grace Guys and 18 degrees there. Are you ready to win $20,000 in Gina and Maddie's Secret Sound?
1: I'm hoping it's the right one. I don't know who's going to win, but I'm 98% confident, okay? 98.
0: 98% confident sounds pretty good to me. Sounds like 20 grand could be won today. In fact, Central Coast in the next hour. We are going to be playing again for Gina and Maddie's $20,000 Secret Sound. You know what? In fact, in the next 15 minutes, I'll reveal the winning song you're listening out for. So don't go anywhere. Plus, for more music variety, how's this? Jamiroquai, Cosmic Girl, and Taylor Swift, I Knew It, I Knew You, all before 9:39.
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0: That is how good More Music Variety sounds on Star Wars 4.5 with Jamiroquai, Cosmic Girl, in the same decade that Plotty was moving to her new home at Summersbean, is celebrating 30 years there. And you know, Benson Boone didn't actually think he could sing.
1: I was going to play the piano for a band and then their singer quit, so I just gave it a shot. And like, that's kind of when I figured out I could like sing.
0: The rest, they say, is history. Benson Boone, Sorry I'm Here for Someone Else, now plays for you More Music Variety on Star Wars 4.5.
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0: to Stone 104.5. You know what else is bringing the feel-good vibes? She's from Texas, I can tell. One of the biggest songs in the world right now. Ella Langley's Choosing Texas. Why the feel-good vibes, though? Well, that is because it is your next winning song to play and hopefully win $20,000 in Gina and Maddie's Secret Sound. The question is, though, where will that song play? Well, somewhere in the next hour, person right here on the Central Coast has taken their guess. In fact, other side of Susie Thompson's news, I will tell you exactly where that song is playing. We need to check in with her now, though. Get the latest on that sad passing of Dolly Parton.
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10: Showers today, a top of 19. Good morning, I'm Susie Thompson. Prime Minister Anthony Albanese has joined thousands around the world in celebrating the life of Dolly Parton. Dolly has died at the age of 80 after being admitted to a medical centre in Nashville last week with kidney and autoimmune issues. Her daughter, Miley Cyrus, says the world has lost the purest soul, telling X her heart aches. National Cabinet will meet today to discuss a range of issues, including data centres and the gun buyback scheme. An update will also be provided on progress to a plan to address domestic violence consistently across all jurisdictions. Activist Tarang Chawla, who lost his sister Nikita to her husband's violence in 2015, says it's time for the government to act and not just give lip service.
11: Prime Minister, please take this seriously. Listen to the people who've lived it. Act on what has already been told to you. Do not leave the room with another collection of expressions of concern. Leave with decisions that have funding deadlines, that name responsibility and public accountability. Take ownership of this, because when this issue moves off your agenda, it will still be on ours.
10: Police are appealing for help as they investigate a stabbing in Terrigal. The incident happened at around 12:45 on the morning of Saturday, the 15th of August, in Pine Tree Lane. Police were told a 23-year-old man was involved in an altercation with a group of unknown males when he was stabbed. The man has since been released from hospital. The stabbing came a week before Friday night's incident in Painter's Lane, in which a 15-year-old boy is accused of inflicting critical injuries on another 15-year-old boy. And the Royal Commission into Anti-Semitism is due to wrap up its public hearings today. The inquiry had been expected to run till the end of the week. Witness availability has been given as one of the reasons why it's wrapping up early. Updating sport, and a former teammate of Adam Reynolds is shattered that the Broncos veteran won't get a farewell game. The 36-year-old has been ruled unfit to come back from a calf injury.